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2: Chair Pat, the centre of a hantavirus outbreak has arrived in Tenerife. MV Hondius will dock offshore, with passengers being ferried to land by small boats. Brits on board will be flown home on special flights. One of Sir Keir Starmer's former ministers has threatened to trigger a leadership contest if no one in his cabinet does by tomorrow. Catherine West says the Prime Minister's approach is not cutting through following disastrous election results. But the PM insists he'll lead Labour into the next general election. Former Director of Policy for the party, Andrew Fisher, says voters are not seeing promised change.
3: The reality is people don't feel that things have changed for the better. And that's why all that frustration and all that anger that saw the Tories booted out with their worst ever election results in 2024 has now transferred onto Labour.
2: A man's been arrested on suspicion of attempted murder after a car hit a group of pedestrians in a town centre in Nottinghamshire. One man has life-threatening injuries following the incident in Arnold yesterday. Britain summoned China's ambassador following the conviction of two men accused of spying on behalf of Hong Kong and China. The Foreign Office says officials raised concerns after the case concluded in London. Manchester City boss Pep Guardiola says he doesn't know if there'll be another twist in the Premier League title race. His side's 3-0 win against Brentford moves them 2 points behind leaders Arsenal, who play West Ham later.
4: We are fighting with quite similar with Liverpool in the past, against a colossal team. It's the final Champions League, didn't lose one game in this competition, have been top of the league almost all season, so it's not in our hands now.
2: Liverpool are closing in on a Champions League spot, but were booed off after their 1-1 draw with Chelsea. Manchester United were held 0-0 at Sunderland. And Hearts dropped points in the Scottish Premiership title race. They were held 1-1 at Motherwell. That's the latest. I'm Faye De Silva.
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6: Fine and sunny today with a light to moderate northerly wind. Cooler, the maximum temperature of around 12 to 13 degrees, but turning cloudy overnight as the wind freshens with the risk of a few showers developing for a time. Mostly dry and bright tomorrow with sunny spells and easing northerly winds. Top temperature again of around 12 degrees. Cloudy with the risk of rain at first on Tuesday, clearing to sunny intervals and scattered showers through the morning. Looking at the shipping forecast on the North Irish Sea, the winds are northeast 3 or 4, backing north or northwest 4 or 5 through this afternoon, increasing 5 or 6 overnight. So the state of sea, smooth or slight, building slight or moderate later.
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0: 2 years on, and I still can't get used to hearing my name being sung. Yes, Tom Kane here with you on your Sunday morning daybreak. This Sunday, the 10th of May, and the sun is shining and about to crown up over Douglas Bay this morning. What time's sunrise? 5:25 the sun rose, so yes, it's definitely up and on it today. Thank you for your company. I'll be with you through till 9:30 this morning, as always, before Judith Lay is at your service. And we started this program with China Black from 1994 with Searching. Of course, first thing in the morning, I do like to give you your wildlife update of my observations of what I've seen in and around the island. I've actually been out on my new two-wheeled steed this week, and I saw a buzzard hovering above a field about to swoop down, which is quite rare. Usually I've only seen them circling quite up high in the sky as groups, but this one particular was maybe, I don't know, about 30 metres above a field, just remaining absolutely still, ready to strike. According to Nature's Calendar, on the Woodland Trust website, the first recorded the first sighting, that makes it a bit easier, the first sighting of a red admiral butterfly. Also, swifts are being recorded as well as house martins nesting. And also the butterfly, the green-veined white. They've got a photo here. I can't say it's one that I've seen. Have you seen any butterflies yet? I've seen plenty of moths coming in at night when I've made the mistake of leaving the light on. But I don't know if I've seen any butterflies out in the garden. I was mowing the lawn yesterday, so you'd think that would be the time. Are you noticing anything in your garden? Do let me know. 166177 or email studio@manxradio.com with any wildlife things that you've noticed. The only other thing would be quite a few rabbits up here on Douglas Head this morning as I drove in just before 5 o'clock. So rabbits doing what rabbits do. Anyway, enough talk from me. We'll carry on with a bit more music from Callum Scott and then Rick Astley.
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0: Nick Astley with Raindrops. Murrumbi TC, looks like it will be another blue sky day, though it will be cool temperatures now, just at 3.6 degrees and calm. I have a little spraying to do, but it was too windy yesterday. Just my usual Sunday morning visits, which I look forward to. Have a great day. That's from Dennis. Good morning, Dennis. Thank you very much for the message, sir. I'm glad you're up and about. And a nice, easy day. As you say, you don't want to be spraying anything about when it's too windy and killing anything off that you don't want to be killed. Looking out onto Douglas Bay at the moment. A few light, fluffy, barely noticeable white clouds at the moment. Nothing that looks like it's going to provide any precipitation. That's a bit of a big word for this time of the morning on a Sunday, isn't it? But yes, and a beautiful day ahead. Definitely a walk for the clover pig later on for me. Maybe even another little ride on the two-wheeled steed.
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0: from 1999 there, Melanie C with Northern Star. Definitely the Spice Girl with the best longevity, isn't she? It's now time for this.
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0: So the Manxman came into Douglas just before 6 o'clock this morning, so I'm sure that newspapers will be winging their way around the island imminently. The Manxman return from Douglas to Heysham, leaving at 8:30 this morning, into Heysham for around 12:15 before the return at 2:15 from Heysham back to the Isle of Man. The Mananan leaving for Larne this morning at 7 o'clock this morning, and the return sailing from Larne at 10:45 back into Douglas for 1:30. Down at Isle of Man Airport, everything's showing us on time, but the first departure not due to leave till 8:05, that's Logan Air Manchester, and then the first return flight into Ronald's Way at 10:15, that's the return flight from Manchester, again that's the Logan Air. Looking at the roads at the moment, in Braddon, temporary lights of course on Braddon Road near the Strang roundabout, 24 hours a day for bus stop improvement works. In St Mark's, up to Laxey we'll go next. Laxey, temporary lights on Ramsey Road at the Minorca Crossroads, 24 hours a day. Also temporary phased closures on Old Laxey Hill, Old School Hill and Lurgy Graw for overhead line and pole replacement works. And in Peel, temporary lights on the promenade near Crown Street, 24 hours a day for work at the pumping station. Down in Castletown, a stretch of Maloo Street is closed for gas works, as well as a stretch of College Green, which is closed for sewer pipe repairs. And that's about your lot for now.
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from 1994 there. Pretenders with I'll Stand By You, and the time is pretty much 6:30 this morning on this Sunday, the 10th of May. Tom Kane here with you on your Sunday morning daybreak, and it's time for your vocal warm-up for today, your tongue twister. Now, it's quite a lengthy one today, so we're going to have to engage our mouth. Have a good go of this one. And of course, if you want to record it, have a go at speeding it up. Get your the child in your life, get your pet to record it. Feel free to send it through on a WhatsApp message, 07624166177. Happy to receive voice notes and hear your attempts. So yeah, it's quite a long one today. When a doctor doctors a doctor, does the doctor doing the doctoring doctor as the doctor being doctored wants to be doctored, or does the doctor doing the doctoring doctor as well as he wants to doctor? So yeah, not too complex, it's just one word repeated in multiple ways. But yeah, it's going to catch us out at 6:30 on a Sunday morning. Yes, and if you need to be in fine voice today, of course, do let me know. You're part of a choir, going out for a round of golf. Maybe you're hitting a tennis court with this brilliant weather. It's not a game I'm au fait with. I'm very much good with squash and badminton. I've never been all right with tennis. But if you're a grunter, you might need to be in fine fettle for putting the power into those smashes and shots. So when a doctor doctors a doctor, does the doctor doing the doctoring doctor as the doctor being doctored wants to be doctored, or does the doctor doing the doctoring doctor as he wants?

1989. And if 80s music is your bag, and let's face it, who doesn't like 80s music? Of course, Ruth Shimon is with us each and every Sunday from 10 o'clock with her 80s mixtape. So listen in from 10 if 80s is your thing. Enough from me. I'm starting to repeat myself. This is the Lightning Seeds.

It's your love I'm lost in. Your love I'm lost in. Your love I'm lost in. And I'm tired of being so exhausted. Your love I'm lost in. Your love I'm lost in. Your love I'm lost in. Even though I

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0: 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We've heard the blunt warnings, but will anything actually change? Apart from our climate, of course.
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0: So your vocal warm-up for this morning was this. When a doctor doctors a doctor, does the doctor doing the doctoring doctor as the doctor being doctored wants to be doctored, or does the doctor be doing the doctoring doctor as he wants to doctor? Yeah, can't speed that one up. 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
1: Manx Radio News at 7 o'clock. Moramai, I'm Chanel Sikku. The oral health needs of children will be assessed this spring as part of an island-wide survey of five-year-olds in local schools. Parents or carers will receive a letter and consent form ahead of the biannual checks. The latest survey found youngsters on the island have higher levels of tooth decay than the worst areas of the UK. Simon Richardson has more.
2: Public Health will be hoping the results of the latest survey will act as a benchmark for future work to improve oral health and help plan dental services. Minister for the Cabinet Office David Ashford says that with the supervised toothbrushing programme well established in many local nurseries, continued examination is important to help identify any long-term trends and measure the success of the programme over time. He's urging parents to complete the consent forms when they receive them.
1: A new online service designed exclusively for the Isle of Man will enable house hunters to view all mortgage rates being offered by local providers in one place. Swoop.im embraces the latest AI technology and comes to the island after successfully launching a similar online facility in Jersey. So how does it work? Swoop developed by Blue Llama, an AI and digital agency, is based in Jersey. Managing director is Phil de Grouchy.
3: Swoop will go through, it checks, well, it's already got all the information from the six different lenders on the island, and it will then present to you the sort of best mortgages for you, ranked by the monthly cost. It'll also look out for what your land registry fees are and show you the potential legal fees as well. So you've got everything that you need to know on one page, and you can compare between the different mortgages available.
1: And Manxman Rob Fagg and driver Ryan Lochran have been crowned winners of the 2026 Manx National Rally. The duo took top spot following the final day of action in the two-day series on Saturday. This year's event, however, has been overshadowed by tragedy after a competitor died following a medical incident on the first day of the rally on Friday. Motorsport commentator Chris Boyd says the racing community has united together in difficult circumstances.
4: We see it in all branches of motorsport. It really is family knit, and it's built around families and groups of people that all know one another, and it's got that very family feel, and that has definitely pulled together this weekend.
1: In international news, a virus struck cruise ship has arrived in Tenerife. It's docking offshore with preparations underway to fly passengers home. Britons on board have to quarantine at a hospital on the Merseyside. Three people have died from the Hunter virus outbreak. Sky's Sadia Chowdhury says small boats will ferry passengers to land.
5: Because it is so remote from the local population here, there's a lot of space for the operation to be carried out in a safe way so that there isn't going to be a close proximity between the passengers or the crew on the ship and any of the local population. So I think that has been the real emphasis.
1: A Labour MP is threatening to oust Sir Keir Starmer unless a member of the cabinet launches a challenge by tomorrow. Catherine West says actions needed after this week's election results. And Manchester City have kept the pressure on Arsenal at the top of the Premier League with a 3-0 win against Brentford. Hearts drop points in the Scottish Premiership, though, with the leaders drawing at Motherwell. Manx Radio News at 7:03, the next at 8 o'clock. 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
0: Indeed, it's time to go down to Ronald's Way Met Office with George Shimmin this morning for the update. Moramai, George.
8: Moramai, good morning, Tom. So it's looking like a fine and sunny day today with light to moderate northerly winds. Bit cooler than of late, maximum temperature about 12 or 13 degrees Celsius, although still feeling pleasantly warm in that sunshine. Does turn cloudy overnight as the wind begins to freshen, with the risk of a few showers developing for a time. They will largely clear away by tomorrow morning, and that'll leave the rest of the day mostly dry and bright with some good sunny spells and easing northerly winds. Top temperature again around 12 or 13 degrees Celsius. It'll be a cloudy start to the day on Tuesday with a risk of some rain at first, but that'll clear to sunny intervals and scattered showers through the morning. Bit breezy again, moderate to fresh westerly winds, best temperature of about 14 degrees Celsius. Moving on to the shipping forecast for the North Irish Sea, valid for the next 24 hours, there is a warning in operation for strong winds developing later. The wind northeast 3 or 4, backing north and northwest 4 or 5 through this afternoon, then increasing 5 or 6 in places overnight. State of sea at the moment is smooth or slight, it does build slight or moderate later. And finally, looking at the tides in Douglas, low water is at 12:30 this afternoon, with high water following at around 7 o'clock this evening. That's your forecast for now, Tom.
0: Lovely. Thanks very much, George.
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us off this hour. Olivia Dean with Time. They're taking us up to 9 minutes past seven on this Sunday, the 10th of May. Tom Kane here with you on your Sunday morning daybreak. I hope that you are well and ready to do something to enjoy this weather, whatever that be today. If you're working, resting, playing, whatever you're doing, get out and absorb some of that vitamin D. Just to remind you that the Manxman arrived in before 6 o'clock this morning, so newspapers should be winging their way around the island as we speak. Coming up at around 7:30, I'll have your Kane's Countdown for today, as well as some great music still to come for you. This is Alison Krauss, and then we've got some Amy Stewart and Freya Ridings. It's the ladies' hour.

Hume Stewart with Friends from 1984. Remember, if 80s is your thing, Ruth Shimmin from 10 o'clock each and every Sunday with the 80s mixtape. And this is Freya Ridings from 2020. Love is Fire.

0: You know that IM1?
1: What? What, the postcode?
0: No, that show on the radio.
1: 3FM? Energy?
0: No, you know, the purple one.
1: Oh, yeah, right.
0: Well, they're doing another one of those live shows. IM1 Voting for Dummies.
1: Yeah, well, we will be, probably, won't we?
0: Yeah. At the Peel Centenary Centre this coming Saturday the 16th, all proceeds shared between the PCC and EdSpace.
1: No, I don't know him. No.
0: You're not going?
1: Nah.
0: There's free Bushy's beer.
1: What time is it finishing?
2: IM1, Voting for Dummies. 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
11: Daybreak, brought to you by Isle of Man Creamery. We've been

New Kids on the Block there with Kids. And before that, we had music, of course, our ladies, our Freya Ridings, Amy Stewart and Alison Krauss as well. Of course, I've got my Canes Countdown coming up at 7:30 after this. The time is now 27 minutes past 7. 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

first time and you want to impress them, I will give no refunds for anyone who's not impressed. So I've got literally five random pieces of information for you today on Kane's Countdown. So at number five, humans are the one and only animal that blush. Scientists still think that it may have evolved as a social, sorry I'm embarrassed, signal, which means your face betraying you during awkward moments is technically advanced communication. At number four, Shrek was originally going to have a very different tone, and early test footage looked more like a creepy fantasy film along the lines of The Labyrinth rather than the chaotic comedy everyone remembers. Mike Myers even re-recorded almost all of Shrek's dialogue in the Scottish accent halfway through production. At number three, in the early 2000s, people genuinely worried that texting shorthand would destroy the English language. Instead, most millennials became oddly good at switching between professional email mode and you okay hun mode instantly. At number two, did you know that a group of flamingos is called a flamboyance? Which feels rather appropriate because flamingos already look like they're permanently attending a pool party in Ibiza. And at number one, not that they're really ranked, but my last factoid in my Kane's Countdown, the original plan for the like button on Facebook was apparently going to be called the awesome button. Imagine awesoming your friend's holiday pictures. Yeah, it's a part of modern language now, isn't it? Liking something. Anyway, there you go. There's your Kane's Countdown. More random facts for you. Same time, same place next week.

0: Are the pillows feather or foam?
1: Yes.
0: Sorry, which one?
1: I don't care.
0: I'm sorry?
1: I don't know.
0: I was just asking.
1: And I'm very much looking forward to the moment when that stops.
0: Well.
1: Enjoy your stay.

beautiful song from Miley Cyrus, Lindsey Buckingham and Mick Fleetwood's Secrets. Before that, from 99, Blur and Tender. And to take us up to the news on the hour, first we've got Disturbed, their version of Sound of Silence. Is it the best version? I'd argue it is. And George Ezra and the Commodores, easing us into our Sunday morning. The time is now 7:45. Tom Kane here with you on your Sunday morning daybreak.

So that version of The Sound of Silence, now 10 years ago since that was released. Thanks very much, Liz. Oh yes, the most imaginative cover version ever. Brilliant. Thanks very much, Liz. Good morning to you.

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0: Your Chief Minister, Aaron Michael MHK, Alfred Cannon is next on Man in Line as we slide inexorably towards September's general election. The challenges don't get any easier. Manx cares, budget issues, population growth not what it should be, offshore and onshore wind not finalised, and the money van inspection looming on the horizon. So what's your opinion? I'm Andy Wint, and you can talk to Chief Minister Alfred Cannon on Man in Line tomorrow at midday on smart devices, on air, online, on Manx Radio.
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0: So on the 10th of May, apparently today is National Clean Your Room Day today. So if you've been piling up clothes, avoiding using the Hoover, dusting the shelves, today apparently is the day to do it. Also, more along in keeping with my desires, today is National Shrimp Day. 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
1: Manx Radio News at 8 o'clock. Moramai, I'm Chanel Suku. Two men from Douglas will be sentenced next month after admitting assaulting a man in the early hours of the morning. Thomas Gear of York Road and Nathan Hulsall of Alder Road both pleaded guilty during an appearance at Douglas Courthouse. Siobhan Fletcher reports.
2: The court heard the pair landed several blows, including kicking the man, before police witnessed the assault taking place and intervened. It's believed the assault was homophobic in nature. Deputy High Bailiff Rachel Braidwood supported calls for a full social inquiry report before sentence, saying the fact the assault had its basis in homophobia was the most concerning aspect of the case. Both Gear and Hulsall will be sentenced on the 23rd of June. They've been bailed until that date.
1: Tony Brown will be continuing as chair of Castletown Town Commissioners for the 2026-27 municipal year. He was re-elected to the position at the local authority's statutory annual meeting. Mr. Brown says he's honoured to be selected again and looks forward to another busy and challenging year. Meanwhile, John Kringle will continue as the board's vice chairman. A new online service designed exclusively for the Isle of Man enables house hunters to view all mortgage rates being offered by local providers in one place. Swoop.im embraces the latest AI technology and comes to the island after successfully launching a similar online facility in Jersey. So how does it work? Swoop was developed by Blue Llama, an AI and digital agency based in Jersey. Managing director is Fulda Grushi.
3: Swoop will go through, it checks, well, it's already got all the information from the six different lenders on the island, and it will then present to you the sort of best mortgages for you, ranked by the monthly cost. It'll also look out for what your land registry fees are and show you the potential legal fees as well. So you've got everything that you need to know on one page, and you can compare between the different mortgages available.
1: Manxman Rob Fagg and David and driver Ryan Lochran have been crowned winners of the 2026 Manx National Rally. The duo took top spot following the final day of action in the two-day series on Saturday. This year's event, however, has been overshadowed by tragedy after a competitor died following a medical incident on the first day of the rally on Friday. Motorsport commentator Chris Boyd says the racing community has united together in difficult circumstances.
4: We see it in all branches of motorsport. It really is family knit, and it's built around families and groups of people that all know one another, and it's got that very family feel, and that has definitely pulled together this weekend.
1: And a renowned classical and jazz musician who performed at Peel Cathedral last night says she's now considering moving to the Isle of Man. Dr. Rachel Franklin, a concert artist, lecturer and teacher who has performed around the world, says she's been completely won over by the island. She and her husband Jonathan currently live in Washington, but after visiting last summer, they say they felt it was something they could truly call home. Dr. Franklin adds she's been stuck by the Isle of Man's strong arts and culture scene.
5: When we first came here, we actually, you know, met with various people, and they said, you know, the island really punches way above its weight when it comes to art and culture and music. And I think it does. So it would just be wonderful. It'd be an honour to make contact with people here and just bring this type of thinking about music and art, and hope we can join people here.
1: In international news, a former minister in Sir Keir Starmer's government claims she'll try to oust him tomorrow. Catherine West says disastrous election results for Labour mean the UK Prime Minister needs to go. She says if members of the cabinet didn't act to trigger the leadership contest, she'll do it herself. She'll need the support of 80 Labour MPs.
6: This is what I would describe as an electoral emergency. And sadly, the cabinet have not come out strongly to lead us and to tell us what's coming next.
1: Passengers will be tested for the Hunter virus before disembarking an infected cruise ship. The MV Hondas has anchored at the port of Tenerife as it prepares to fly people home. They'll be taken to the nearby airport in sealed-off buses. The docking area was chosen for its remoteness to contain the outbreak. The World Health Organization's chief is dismissing the possibility of the virus spreading like COVID.
7: Because people are concerned, so I have to be with them, while knowing full well that the risk is very low. We have said again, based on the assessment, what you're saying is not going to happen.
1: And Manchester City boosted their Premier League title hopes with a 3-0 win over Brentford, moving within 2 points of leaders Arsenal. Hearts are 4 points clear at the top of the Scottish Premiership following a 1-1 draw with Motherwell. Manx Radio News coming up to 5 minutes past eight, the next at 9 o'clock. In the meantime, stay up to date by following Manx Radio on social media or going to manxradio.com.
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0: Fine and it's sunny today with a light to moderate northerly wind. Cooler, the maximum temperature 12 or 13 degrees. Turning cloudy overnight as the wind freshens with the risk of a few showers developing for a time. Mostly dry and bright tomorrow with sunny spells and easing northerly winds. Top temperature again of around 12 degrees. Cloudy with the risk of rain at first on Tuesday, clearing to sunny intervals and scattered showers through the morning. Looking at the shipping forecast on the North Irish Sea, the winds are northeast 3 or 4, backing north or northwest 4 or 5 through the afternoon, increasing 5 or 6 overnight. So the state of sea, smooth or slight, building slight or moderate later.
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10: If

such a power ballad, that one. Shakespeare's Sister with Stay from 1992. Now, it's just about 8:10 now on Sunday the 10th of May, and it's time for your musical moment, which I do this time every week. And I thought I'd revert back to the one that started me off I think it was early 25 when I decided to do this kind of feature. If you've got any suggestions, of course, your favourite musicals, do let me know, 116, 117. But this is the one that started this off. It's Cynthia Erivo with her version of Defying Gravity from Wicked, which, of course, this is the untold story of the Witches of Oz. Is a musical with lyrics and music by Stephen Schwartz and a book by Winnie Holtzman. It is loosely based on the 1995 novel of the same name by Gregory Maguire, which itself was based on the 1900 novel The Wonderful Wizard of Oz by L. Frank Baum and its 1939 film adaptation. So what better way to start our Sunday morning than this, Defying Gravity.

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1: So first we'll head down to the airport. The first Logan Air to Manchester left at 8.01 this morning. The next departure not due till 9.50, that's Logan Air Edinburgh. The next arrival is the return of that Logan Air Manchester, due in at 10.15. No cancellations or delays mentioned on the boards down there at the airport. Ferry-wise, the Mananan left at 7.06 this morning for its sailing off to Larne, with the return sailing from Larne at 10.45. The Manxman due out of Douglas Harbour imminently around 8.30 this morning off Tahitian for 12.15, with the return sailing at 2.15 this afternoon back to Douglas. With regards to the roads, we've got temporary lights on Braddon Road near the Strang at around about 24 hours a day for bus stop improvement works there. Also, where are we? In Laxey, temporary lights on Ramsey Road at the Menorca Crossroads, 24 hours a day for substation works. Also, temporary phased closures on Old Laxey Hill, Old School Hill and Lurgy Graw for overhead line and pole replacement works. In Peel, temporary lights on the promenade near Crown Street, 24 hours a day for work at the pumping station. And in Castletown, a stretch of Malou Street is closed for gas works along there, as well as a stretch of College Green, which is closed for sewer pipe repairs.
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0: I'm really going to have to fire through these today. There's plenty on. We've got a mindful morning going on at Port Erin Beach. That's from 9 o'clock this morning through till 11. I Listen is hosting a stretch, a sea dip and a breakfast to mark the start of Mental Health Awareness Week 2026. Breakfast is included from the Bay Hotel and goodies are available while stocks last. Port Erin Beach in Port Erin. That's £12. Of course, the Great Union Camera Obscura is open each and every weekend from 11 o'clock today through till 4 this afternoon. The weather is tremendous, so while the flag is flying, get yourself up here and have a look at that. Wardrobe Refresh Summer Sale. This is from midday today. So this is in Laxey. The event includes ladies' clothing, a raffle, tea, coffee and cakes. Proceeds to go to Manx Breast Cancer, a Laxey Working Men's Institute in Laxey. So again, that's from midday today. There's a political surgery for Douglas Central today from 2 till 4 this afternoon. It's an opportunity to speak to your MHK at St Matthew's Church Hall. So that's from 2 o'clock this afternoon. And also this afternoon, we've got Queen's Pier open from 2 o'clock through till 5 o'clock. The pier is open every Sunday until the end of September, weather permitting. Again, the weather is phenomenal today, so get yourself along to Queen's Pier. There are free rides on the Little Red Train, hot and cold drinks, merchandise and donation buckets on site. 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

0: 1957, of course, Mickey and Sylvia there with Love is Strange. The time is now 27 minutes to 9 on Sunday the 10th of May, and it's time to go to Howard for some old news.
1: Hello, welcome to Old News, the programme and podcast which looks at news stories of the day through the papers of yesterday. Another little special this week. As we're entering into the tourist season proper, well, I think we're into it now, technically, aren't we, if it started at Easter, I thought we'd look at our visitors. And I turn again to the wonderful book, which is Here is the News, an illustrated Manx history, written by our own Terry Kringle, amongst many others, Mr. Forster, Mr. Knifton, Mr. Cowan, Mr. Ratcliffe, all the greats of local history contributed, and the wonderful tome it is. And if we turn to a little section marked Looking After Our Visitors, and hailing back to the late part of the 1930 part of the 20th century, and it's written that we've seen an advance copy of yet another in the long line of guidebooks intended to assist visitors to our shores. This one is in the series of Shilling Guides issued by Ward Lock and Bowden Limited of London, New York and Melbourne. They came from Melbourne to the Isle of Man. The series runs to 39 guidebooks to various regions of England, 14 of Scotland, 11 of Ireland, and 4 on the continent. In addition to that, the Isle of Man seen by us. Not only is it part of a large series, but the publishers claim they'll keep their guidebooks revised in coming years. There is general information about the Isle of Man and its history, together with detailed descriptions of various areas and outings. Another section tells how to get to the island, yet another where to stay, and there is a large and scholarly appendix entitled The Natural History of the Isle of Man. Sounds like a good book, doesn't it? Prospective visitors are advised of the various ports from which they may embark on steamers for the island. How many have we got now? Wait for this list. Liverpool, Fleetwood, Barrow, Holyhead, Whitehaven, Silloth, Glasgow, Greenock, Dublin and Belfast. How much progress have we made over the years, I wonder? It advises the charges to Douglas from London are first class, 68 shillings and threepence. Sounds quite a lot, doesn't it? Like now. Second class, 51 and 6, and third class, 34 and 6. It goes on to say the Isle of Man is stated to be par excellence, the land of boarding houses. They are all sorts and conditions, all of them the best of their class, and their terms are so arranged they will suit the requirements and the pocket of the thousands of visitors who resort thither in the summer, except those whose purses are quite empty. Fair dinkum. Hotels, many of a very high order, and all of them very good, they multiply year by year as the requirements of our visiting friends, as the toast to every banquet runs, need them. Their charges are not unreasonable. And it lists various hotels, the Castle Mona, the Athol, the Adelphi, Grand, Salisbury, Talbot, Waterfall, Commercial, the Manx Arms in Onchan, still there, of course, Craig Mallon and Peel, ditto, the George in Castletown, same again, the Bellevue, the Albert, the Mitre, that's the Mitre in Ramsey. In the description of the town of Douglas, the guidebook explains that as new arrivals come off the steamers, large hotels face them, houses where good apartments may be secured, stretch along the prom. Cars and wagonettes are waiting at the end of the pier, with the drivers asking the visitors to employ them, and porters, who apparently live for no other object, leap on board and express their readiness to carry their luggage. I expect that's the same. Active lodging house keepers, male and female, press through the crowd, insinuating their cards into the hands of the wearied arrivals. And it will be hard indeed if in a very short time all these tired tourists are not comfortably housed, refreshed inwardly and outwardly, and discussing how they may best enjoy the beauties and wonders of this picturesque island. Sounds exactly the same as now, doesn't it? Before leaving Douglas and turning to the more picturesque parts of the island, the guidebook says, of course, the usual seaside entertainments are to be found on the promenade. Instrumental bands, solo vocalists, the blackened artists, who, though in a different sense from that in which Hud used the words, rattle their bones over the stones, I don't think they are still going. Perhaps that's good. Very juvenile female violinists, they're not either, and singers of comic ditties. As there is plenty of room in the roadway for these various artists,

0: artistes, the promenades are not incommoded and can, if they prefer to do so, enjoy the ever-changing beauties of the sea or criticise the costumes of the visitors as their fancy may incline. So these are the people taking the airs and walking along the promenade to all these various attractions. Places of entertainment described include the Pavilion, originally known as the Marina Palace, erected in 1892 in 11 weeks and devoted to dancing and concerts, sacred concerts and so forth. The Central Hotel, one of the many large houses of entertainment in Douglas. Olympia, a recent addition to the pleasure and recreational grounds of the town. It is chiefly devoted to athletic sports. Where was that, I wonder? The Palace and Opera House, the former the largest building in Douglas, devoted entirely to amusement, in which concerts are held every Sunday during the season. It cost nearly £100,000. That must be in the millions now, easily. The Opera House was opened in 1893. The Derby Castle, owned by the Derby Castle Hotel and Pleasure Grounds Company. The Victoria Tower, Strathallan, which contains a camera obscura. We still have one up here, of course, on Douglas Head. And galvanic machines and other attractions. I think galvanic machines were those ones which made your hair stand on end, if I'm not wrong, with static electricity. From the summit of the tower, it goes without saying, a glorious prospect can be obtained. The Bellevue Pleasure Ground on Peel Road is one of the most recent additions of the town, erected in 1892 for the exhibition they held. It's been acquired by a company and is now a very popular place of recreation. It has a good racing track available for athletes and cyclists. Of the supposed health-giving pastime beloved by visitors, bathing, our guide has this to say. One of the bathing places of the neighbourhood is the beach opposite the Castle Mona Hotel. Here are drawn up in rows at a respectful distance apart bathing machines for ladies and gentlemen. It's rather amusing to see them called male and female vans. But that is only a matter of detail. They're well constructed and comfortably fitted up, and their tariff, sixpence for one bather, ninepence for two, is reasonable. But in Victoria Street are some baths, alike unexceptional in their construction and management. They include two large swimming baths, as well as others of the usual description. However, at Portskillion is the free, popular bathing resort for gentlemen. A little creek flows into the sea, and some small caves are utilised as dressing rooms. And there are concrete piers from which a good header may be taken, and enclosed places where persons unable to swim may bathe in safety. And finally it says, away from Douglas, other places of resort and amusement are the Marine Drive, leading to Port Sodrick, one of the most charming spots in the island, and it contains a hotel and numerous refreshment rooms which do a roaring trade on a hot summer's day. Its coast is very rocky, and on the south side of the bay are three caves, known as the Smuggler's Cave, still there, of course, if you want to see them. Though I think it's mostly the home for Heroes Over the Water now, the wonderful charity. Well, it just gives you a taste of how we used to look after our visitors. I'll leave it to you on whether we are doing a better job now, or perhaps not as good. I'll leave it there. Suffice to say, of course, visitors to the Isle of Man, old news. Until next time, cheerio. You're gonna be yesterday's
1: news. And remember, you can listen to previous episodes on manxradio.com, and Howard will be back with some more old news this time next week. I've had a lovely message in from Angie. She wants me to let you know that there's a yard sale on today at 110 112 Royal Avenue in Onchan, to raise money for Breast Cancer Now. So this is from 11 o'clock this morning through till 3 o'clock this afternoon. So another good excuse to get outside and help a great charity as well.

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0: So it is, of course, the 10th of May. If you know anyone celebrating their birthday today, do let us know. 166177, we'll add them onto our birthday list. Of course, their chance to win a voucher worth £40 to spend with our friends at Robinson's. If it is your birthday today, you share it with Bono. 66 years old today, the big man. 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
1: Manx Radio News at 9 o'clock. Moramai, I'm Chanel Suku. The oral health needs of children will be assessed this spring as part of an island-wide survey of five-year-olds in local schools. Parents or carers will receive a letter and consent form ahead of the biannual checks. The latest survey found youngsters on the island have higher levels of tooth decay than the worst areas of the UK. Simon Richardson reports.
2: Public Health will be hoping the results of the latest survey will act as a benchmark for future work to improve oral health and help plan dental services. Minister for the Cabinet Office, David Ashford, says that with the supervised toothbrushing programme well established in many local nurseries, continued examination is important to help identify any long-term trends and measure the success of the programme over time. He's urging parents to complete the consent forms when they receive them.
1: At least two crossings on Douglas Promenade are due to be repaired in the current financial year. Infrastructure Minister Tim Crookall confirmed the details in response to a Tynwald written question from Arbury, Castletown and Malou MHK Tim Glover. Other crossings will be progressed subsequently. Minister Crookall says any safety critical defects will continue to be addressed in line with the department's maintenance standards. And a renowned classical and jazz musician says she's now considering a move to the Isle of Man. Dr. Rachel Franklin, a concert artist, lecturer and teacher who has performed around the world, says she's been completely won over by the island. She and her husband Jonathan currently live in Washington, but after visiting last summer, say they felt it was somewhere they could truly call home. Dr. Franklin adds she's been struck by the Isle of Man's strong arts and culture scene.
3: When we first came here, we actually, you know, met with various people and they said, you know, the island really punches way above its weight when it comes to art and culture and music, and I think it does. So it would just be wonderful. It'd be an honour to make contact with people here and just bring this type of thinking about music and art, and hope we can join people here.
1: In international news, Spanish health officials have boarded a Hunter virus-stricken cruise ship for final checks. Passengers are preparing to disembark the vessel, which arrived in Tenerife early this morning. Britons on board will be put on special flights and taken to Merseyside's Arrow Park Hospital, which was also used as the UK's initial COVID quarantine site. Spain's Health Minister Monica Garcia has given this update through a translator.
4: The Netherlands will send two aeroplanes today, one and another tomorrow. In theory, over today and tomorrow, all of the aeroplanes of all nationalities will be disembarked. They will be taken to their countries.
1: Keir Starmer is under yet more pressure, with one of his MPs threatening to oust him from number 10. Catherine West says she'll launch an attempt to trigger a Labour leadership election unless the cabinet takes action itself. And thousands of people are expected to join a rally outside Downing Street today, calling out anti-Semitism. Leading figures from business, sport and media have signed an open letter voicing their support for the UK's Jewish community. Manx Radio News at 9:03, the next at 10 o'clock. 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
0: Fine and sunny today with light or moderate northerly winds. Temperatures will be below average at the moment. The maximum temperature 12 or 13 degrees, but it will feel much warmer in the sunshine. Tonight, winds will freshen with a little showery rain possibly developing later on. Any light showers at first tomorrow, quickly clearing, leaving fine and sunny conditions again. The northerly winds will soon ease light or moderate. The top temperatures again around 13 degrees. Patchy rain at first on Tuesday, soon clearing to sunny intervals and scattered showers. The shipping forecast on the North Irish Sea, the winds are north or northeast 3 or 4, backing and increasing north or northwest 4 or 5 through the afternoon and evening. then increasing 5, occasionally 6 tonight, veering and increasing north or northeast 4 or 5 late in the night or at first tomorrow morning. So the state of sea, slight, building slight or moderate later today.
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0: 2012, Rihanna with Diamonds there, taking us up to 9 minutes past nine on this Sunday, the 10th of May. And it's time for Kane's comedy moment. I did a clip from this guy last week. His dry delivery and dry sense of humour really tickles me, so I hope you enjoy it as well. This is James Acaster with his take on a trip to the seaside.
1: Yeah. What a good bunch. I've just come back from the seaside. I went on my own. It was the best day. No R's to this guy. It was great. It was cheered me up. I just come out of a relationship. I miss her. So what? So what? I'm not gonna act like I'm a tough guy. I miss her. So you don't realise how much you need something till it's gone, do you? Like your fingernails. You don't realise how much you need your fingernails until you cut your fingernails. Then that's the day you've got to put four new keys on a keyring. Agony, forget it. Have them loose in your pocket. Guess, it's not worth it. So I went to the seaside on my own to cheer myself up. Worst part of going to the seaside on your own, that would be the point where if you're there with a car full of people driving to the seaside, the best bit is when you see the sea for the first time. And you get to announce it to everyone else in the car. You point at it and you say, I can see the sea. And then they all look and go, confirmed. I love saying I can see the sea. I was gutted I didn't get to say it. Because that's the only time you can say it, you know. When you see it. You can't go around boy who cried wolf saying you can see the sea. Only time in your life you can say you can see the sea is when you can see the sea. Oh, that and, like, during an eye test. Break it out then. Quite nice. I got to the seaside. I was still feeling lonely. I wanted to cheer myself up, so I wanted to have a go on one of those pictures you put your head in, you know? You know pictures you put your head in, right? Yeah, you all know pictures you put your head in, right? Yeah? Yeah? You know pictures you put your head in. You might not. It's very hard to get it across to people what I mean, actually, when I say pictures you put your head in. It's real hard to get it across, because they've been around for a long time. They've been around your entire life. Pictures you put your head in have been around. You've all seen a picture you put your head in, and maybe you've even got a photo of yourself with your head in a picture you put your head in. You might own that photo, but it's hard to get across what I mean when I say pictures you put your head in, because even though they've been around for ages, no one's got round to giving them a name yet. They haven't got a name. There's no name. I had to come up with pictures you put your head in myself. I feel like some of you still don't know what I mean. Pictures you put your head in. Pictures you put your head in, you know? They were invented in the olden times by an artist who couldn't do faces. Does that help you? Pictures you put your head in. Know what I'm talking about? They're the opposite of masks. Does that help anyone at all? Pictures you put your head in. Yeah.

0: What a blast to 1965 with Mamas and Papas, California Dreaming. Before that, Lily Allen with a Smile. And before that, of course, Mike Haynes' Comedy Moment. Another one for you next week.
1: Inaction on climate and nature could reduce GDP by around 5% over the next decade, and the weather we're experiencing now is the most stable it will be in our lifetimes. These were the stark messages delivered to an invited audience of the island's politicians and senior civil servants earlier this week. They heard a call for urgent action to address the climate and nature crisis and were urged to shift away from short-term thinking and policy and decision-making. 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We've heard the blunt warnings, but will anything actually change? Apart from our climate, of course.
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The Girl That Never Was. Before that, Guns N' Roses, Live and Let Die. And to take us up to 1:30, when Judith Leigh will be at your service, this is Reef with Place Your Hands. I've been Tom Kane. I'm sure I'll be Tom Kane again this time next week, with you from 6 o'clock each and every Sunday with your Sunday morning daybreak. Have a good day. On my-

0: pretty tired. Think I'll go home now.
1: Thank you, Tom Kane, for Sunday Daybreak. And Ruth Shimin will be here to bring you the very best of the 80s a little later at 10 o'clock. But right now, this is Judith Lay saying moramai and welcome, as for the next half an hour, I am at your service. Manx Radio. We've a 21st birthday to celebrate today. A reassuring tale about losing things and an encounter with an expert on mixing the art and the science of caring for historic buildings. But first, some music from Dave Bilborough. ABBA, Father, Let Me Be Yours and Yours Alone.

0: Music from singer, songwriter, and worship leader Dave Bilborough. Our first feature today deals with that 21st birthday. Well, it's actually an event, not a person. Praying the Keels Week that starts next Saturday is now in its 21st year, offering us a week-long programme of opportunities to explore the tiny ruined chapels or keels that have dotted our island landscape for over 1,000 years. Praying the Keels Week is organised by an enthusiastic team drawn from various church backgrounds, and two of their members, Catherine Waring and Phil Crane, join me now to remind us what Praying the Keels Week is all about.
1: Credit should go to Bishop Graham Knowles, who was our bishop in 2006. And he said, look, you've got these wonderful ancient chapels here called keels, and let's do something to use them, to visit them, to pray in them, to be silent in them, to, in a sense, reclaim them. And so under his initiative, you know, it takes a come over to do these things sometimes, we gathered together a small group. And so far, with God's grace, it has stood the test of time, and here we are today. And I think it can appeal to people of all churchmanships, but people who are maybe from outside the church, who've been let down by the church, who might sort of think, okay, this sounds interesting. It's a gentle way in to explore again.
0: And these remains of these wayside shrines, these little chapels, are in some very beautiful places, and some of them are on private land, and the committee negotiates access just for this week. So it is an opportunity to see quite special things.
1: Yeah, I think for everybody, it's really just a chance to meet other people, to relax in the Manx countryside and maybe put our worries to one side and to get out in the glory of creation, especially this time of year.
2: It's a special week. All the churches contribute. It's an ecumenical thing, and we just love it. We try and do different levels of ability. So the two Saturdays are more the longer walks, but we have different things during the week. We've also got things like a coach trip. So for people who don't do walking but still want to go around and see things. And we've also got shorter walks in the evening for people who work.
0: Praying the Keels Week starts next Saturday, May the 16th at 10 a.m. with a service of welcome followed by refreshments in Ballykilferrick Chapel up above Colby. Now, you can come along to that service even if you're not planning to do the walk. But if you are, Ballykilferrick is the start of Saturday's 6-mile circular walk exploring the remote upper valley of the Colby River. Please bring a packed lunch and some drinks. This walk is on minor roads and footpaths that might be muddy. Return to Ballykilferrick by mid-afternoon. Next Sunday, the 17th, there's a Manx Gaelic workshop for beginners and worship at Maroun Parish Church. That's between 2 and 4 p.m. Next Monday, the 18th, it's a morning walk in Bride, exploring St Bridget's Parish Church, its crosses and the graveyard, followed by a circular walk of about 2 miles on minor roads. Meet at Bride Parish Church at 10:30 on the 18th. Also on the 18th, Paul Lewin will give a talk on the central role of the Manx Bible and the Manx Prayer Book in the development of the Manx language. It's in St Anthony's Pastoral Centre on Ridgeway Road in Onchan on Monday the 18th at 7:30. On Tuesday the 19th, meet at St Adamnan's, Lonnon Old Church at 6:30 for worship and a circular walk of about 4 miles through the Ballinet Nature Reserve. Walking on minor roads, rough and muddy paths, and over some stiles. Wednesday, May the 20th, is the coach trip. Meet at the Promenade Methodist Church here in Douglas for a prompt 7 p.m. departure, returning to the same spot at around 10 p.m. The cost is £25, which includes a supper of sandwiches, cakes and hot drinks at the schoolrooms at St James in Dorby. Booking is essential as numbers are limited, and you can book by contacting Church's bookshop, which is just inside the side door to St Thomas's Church in Finch Road, just by the Gaiety Theatre here in Douglas. On Thursday, May the 21st, meet at 2 p.m. at St Mary on the Harbour in Hope Street in Castletown for a 5-mile circular walk around Scarlet to Keel Vale on Chapel Hill, Balladool, and return to Castletown via Poolvash Farm. Stout footwear is recommended because this walk is on

uneven paths that are muddy in places, and there are stiles. On Friday the 22nd, you've got the choice of an evening and a night walk. The evening walk, a circular route of about 4 miles, starts at 6:30 in the car park at Glenmore Beach, Kirkmichael. Then goes up Glenmore, pausing at St Patrick's Chapel, then visiting Spoutvane Waterfall. The walk then goes along the old railway line to Glenwillan, returning along the shore to Glenmore. It's uneven in places with some steep steps. The night walk on Friday the 22nd starts at 10 p.m. at the Sulby Reservoir car park and will follow the Triskelion Way, skirting the reservoir and Druidale Farm. This will hopefully include some stargazing and returns to the car park by midnight. Please wear warm clothing and carry a torch. And Praying the Keels Week ends with another longer walk on Saturday the 23rd. Meet at 10 a.m. at Christchurch, the Doon, Glenmona for a 6-mile circular walk around the Cornay Valley, including a visit to Juan the Priest's Keel and the North Laxey Mines. Please bring a packed lunch and some drinks. The walk goes over rough and sometimes steep and uneven ground, so stout footwear is essential. At the request of landowners, no dogs on this walk, please. But on all other walks, dogs are welcome, but must be kept under control on a lead at all times. All walkers take part at their own risk. Do please always wear footwear with a good grip and clothing that's appropriate for the weather. Everything is free except for the coach trip, and there's no need to book for anything except the coach trip. Just turn up at the start and you will be made very welcome. There are printed programmes in all the churches island-wide. There's also a website with full details of the walks, prayingthekeels.org, and the programme is also on Facebook. Just go to facebook.com and search for Praying the Keels. And Keels is spelt with 2 E's and 2 L's, K-E-E-I-L-L-S.

0: Before the heavens had been formed, before the bright angels were created, what was in existence? Beautiful music there from Kurjin Kujak, and another excellent reason to go to the opening service in Balakilferrik Chapel on Saturday morning at 10 o'clock, because Kurjin Kujak will be there and adding their beautiful music to the service. Let's go back now to my conversations with Catherine Waring and Phil Crane. You've been involved with this for a few years.
1: Yes.
0: So what is it that you love about it? What does it give to your spiritual life?
1: I think it gives me time to pause, because it's walking at a different pace and in different environments. I mean, I love the people we meet. You know, the conversations that you have are very different on the Kiel's Week. I love the Isle of Man. I love the flora and the fauna. The bluebells are out. You'll see a lot of the gorse out. It's absolutely beautiful time of year to walk around areas of the Isle of Man that you seldom get a chance to go.
2: These are not walks to race. We'll be walking at the pace of the slowest. And that gives us time to reflect, as I mentioned, to be open our senses to creation all around, but also to pause in one or two places for a poem or a prayer or reflection. One thing we do on one or two Kiel's walks is just walking a mile or so in silence, you know, and that heightens our awareness of creation all around.
1: There is a camaraderie, I think, that walking engenders, and particularly when you've got time to reflect with each other. It's that shared experience and meeting God in different ways, really.
0: For walk leader Phil Crane, these Bible verses sum up his feelings.
3: Words from the Message version of the Gospel of St. Matthew, chapter 11. Are you tired, worn out, burned out on religion? Come to me, get away with me, and you'll recover your life. I'll show you how to make a real rest. Walk with me and work with me. Watch how I do it. Learn the unforced rhythms of grace. I won't lay anything heavy or ill-fitting on you. Keep company with me, and you'll learn to live freely and lightly.

So these are some words written by an Australian called Michael Lunig. We pray for another way of being, another way of knowing. Across the difficult terrain of our existence, we have attempted to build a highway and in so doing have lost our footpath. God, lead us to our footpath. Lead us there where, in simplicity, we may move at the speed of natural creatures and feel the earth's love beneath our feet. Lead us there where, step by step, we may feel the movement of creation in our hearts. And lead us there where, side by side, we may feel the embrace of the common soul. Nothing can be loved at speed. God, lead us to the slow path, to the joyous insights of the pilgrim, another way of knowing, another way of being. Amen.

0: Thank you, Phil Crane and Catherine Waring, talking about Praying the Keels Week that starts next Saturday. Recently, I was invited to go to Bishop's Court to meet Tobit Curtis, who was looking at the restoration work there, just one stop on a brief tour of a number of buildings, largely churches, that he made during a short stay on the island. But this wasn't his first visit. That was 25 years ago, as you'll hear during this conversation. But before we go any further, let's find out what is Tobit's profession. You describe yourself as a cross between an archaeologist and an architect, which sounds to me as though it is the best of all worlds. Is it?
1: It has its advantages. On my passport it says architectural conservator, and it means people tend to ring me when things are going wrong with buildings that the architects, the engineers, the archaeologists can't work out. And then I go in with my team and we pull together a lot of clever people and we try and work out what's happening and a good practical way to conserve the building or the collection or whatever it happens to be. It
0: must be absolutely fascinating work.
1: Oh, it absolutely is. It's very varied. You might be working on a 1960s cathedral, or you might be working on a tomb in the desert in Egypt in 1250 BC. So many of the places I work are from diverse religions and places of spirituality. I mean, some, particularly some of the very early things, the things I've worked on in Malta are 3,500 BC, and you know that they are places where spiritual activities took place, but you don't know what they were because there's nothing recording them. But you cannot but be moved by these serious places, these very special places. And it's the same all the way through until you're in modern religions, religions you recognise.
0: Because you strike me as somebody with a great personal sensitivity, and if you are a sensitive person, you're open to that kind of experience. So, you were here 25 years ago, you were helping us to restore and also to preserve the wonderful Nicholson murals in St. Thomas's Church. Now, you're back again. What are you doing here on this visit, Tobit?
1: Well, there's a variety of things. I mean, firstly, it's looking back at St. Thomas's. Some of the paintings have survived very well, some of them less well. And so it's working with the team there to look at what can be done in the future to make sure that they can be conserved, that they do survive. But at the same time, I've been asked to look at various other sites. I've just been at the Abbey Church today. Again, looking at why the building's deteriorating, why some things haven't stopped when they should have, and coming up with practical ways of dealing with that, improving it, conserving it.
0: It's wonderful to have that knowledge, but the challenge also is the finances. Sometimes it might be quite a straightforward solution that maybe people haven't spotted, because we can be too close to a problem, can't we? When it's our church, our stately home, our art collection, you need somebody to come with your expertise and say, how about this?
1: Well, I think you talk about two very important things there. One is coming in with a fresh set of eyes. And it's very important. I'm often coming into other people's worlds, other people's cultures, and I have to learn as much about what they are doing and what they're thinking about their buildings as I am contributing. But coming in with that fresh perspective can be terribly helpful. But then there's the whole the finances thing, the money thing. It's a challenge wherever you are. I've never worked on projects where that is easy. But if there's an advantage to that, it's that it sharpens the mind. You can't do everything you want to, so you've got to work out what is feasible, what is possible, what is practical. And although it is frustrating, it's actually quite a good discipline. And it also helps you come up with solutions which are going to be sustainable, by which I mean they will survive for a long time. The local people will be able to look after them and maintain the buildings in a particular way for a long time. That's very important.
0: Now, here on the island, of course, we're full of island pride, and we think that we've got in our church buildings particularly lots of variety, lots of different ideas when the churches were created. And I know it's only a very short visit, but I know you've been taken around to lots of different places. But do you feel that there's a lot of variety here?
1: There certainly is. I mean, it's very interesting when you are dealing with a collection of buildings which range from the Neolithic all the way through the medieval period, and then with the sudden sort of enormous emergence of church architecture in the 19th century. Sometimes that dominates what people might think about Isle of Man ecclesiastical architecture, because there's so much of it and so much of it survives. But of course here you have an immensely wide range of buildings, and I think they're little known outside the island.
0: Now, the Archbishop of York is encouraging this to be a year of pilgrimage. And whilst it's coming from the Church of England, it's something that can embrace all denominations. And do you think, having had this little snapshot look at the island, would you encourage people to get out and walk about and explore and use this year to make their own little pilgrimages and explore, even if it's just their own area?
1: Absolutely. I mean, I think people are unfamiliar with churches now. They're not as commonly visited places as they used to be. And when people do come into their churches and realise what a complete, a wonderful collection of both buildings and artefacts and objects there are, they are amazed. And I think if it encourages more people to try that out and to go through that sort of slightly dark, forbidding door that they haven't before, that can only be a good thing.
0: Thank you, Tobit Curtis, architect and archaeologist. And let's have a final word from author, broadcaster and friend of this programme, Richard Littledale. He's got a story for us all about answered prayer.
2: So I lost a vital set of keys this evening. It has my back door key and my office key and my shed key. Now, I'd had them earlier on when I was up in the office writing, but I cannot for the life of me find them. So I'm looking everywhere. I get to that sort of desperate stage where I'm checking the fridge, the freezer, the dishwasher. I emptied the bin, looked everywhere, all of this with a dog standing in front of me, staring at me and thinking like something exciting was going to happen, me having to shove her out of the way. Absolutely no sign anywhere. So I prayed aloud to God and said, please, please, will you help me find them? And thought, well, I'll carry on with the water and the gardening. So I thought I'd water the other half of the plants that I hadn't given any plant food to last night. So I'm working my way around and I spot two weeds, which must have been at least 2 foot and possibly 3 foot high, that I swear to you were not there yesterday. So I pulled them out. They were very easy to remove. And I carried them to the garden bin, lifted up the lid of said bin. And what do you think was inside? I must have had them in my hand when I was trimming off a random bit of foliage earlier and dropped them when I opened the secateurs. Anyway, there we are. There's an answer to prayer. Thank God for weeds, or at least tonight, anyway.

And now let's take our usual look at the notice board, starting with events today. And Port Erin Gospel Church have their regular Sunday services today at 11:30 a.m. and 7 p.m. And Mr. Trevor Wiley will preach at both services, where all are welcome. There's no evening service tonight at the Cool Chapel. However, there will be the very popular annual plant sale and afternoon tea at the Cool next Saturday the 16th, open from 2 p.m. to 4:30 in the Cool Hall on Cool Road on the edge of the Isle of Man Business Park. There'll be lots of bedding plants grown from seed and there'll be a cake stall. Admission is just £5, including afternoon tea. This weekend is a particularly significant one for St Luke's Church in the lovely Baldwin Valley as they celebrate their 190th anniversary. The celebrations started yesterday and continue this evening when there's a special anniversary service at which Bishop Tricia will preach and the organist will be Kath Blackburn. It's tonight at 6:30 and all are welcome. Also tonight at 6:30, the Mariners' Choir will be in Abbeylands Chapel, where Mrs. Jean Guthrie will preach, and the service will as usual be followed by supper and community hymn singing. And because of this evening service, there's no afternoon service today in Abbeylands. And again this evening at 6:30, Reverend Dr. Janet Corlett will lead another bilingual service in Ballabeg Chapel. The service will include contributions from much-loved Manx musicians Annie Kissack, Phil Gorn and Krista McCartney, and it'll be followed by refreshments. On to the week ahead now, and there's a warm welcome at St Anthony's Charity Bingo. That's going to be on Thursday the 14th at 7:30 p.m. in St Anthony's Pastoral Centre, next door to the Catholic Church in Onchan. Everyone's welcome to come and join in the fun with tea, coffee and a raffle. Also, in the evening on Thursday the 14th, it's the last of the spring concerts in St Catherine's Church in Port Erin. Music will be from the Manx Children's Choir and Skoll Pertlemura. It'll start at the earlier time of 7 p.m. with free admission, a retiring collection and refreshments in the hall afterwards. On Friday evening, the Talis Consort presents Music of the Spheres, a concert of choral music inspired by space in St Mary's Co-Cathedral on Hill Street here in Douglas, this Friday the 15th at 7:30 p.m. Free admission and a warm welcome for all. Next Saturday, the 16th, it's Spring Fair time in the Abbey Church Hall in Ballasalla. Open from 10 a.m. to 3 p.m. with those famous breakfast baps and sandwiches available and all kinds of stalls and, new this year, Anne and Ellen's surprise bags. Entry is free. And finally, next Sunday the 17th, the Mariners will be in the Howe Chapel, when the preacher will be Canon Malcolm Convery. And that's all that we have time for now, but I'll be back tonight at 9 o'clock with Sundown. We've done our coverage of the Guild, so we're all back to normal, and I'd love you to come and join me in our virtual lounge for our usual mix of your requests, dedications and choice of the very best easy listening music. But just for now, this is Judith saying thank you for listening and wishing you and all those who you love a blessed and peaceful week and a very good morning.

0: Well, thank you, Judith. A very good morning to you. The 80s mixtape is almost upon us. 2 hours of nostalgic tracks to take you back to a land of make-believe. A time before the internet and smartphones, laptops and all the gadgets that now soak up all of our spare time. More about that after the news. On DAB, on smart devices, FM radio, from Douglas in the Isle of Man, Shore, Radio Bannon. 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
1: Manx Radio News at 10 o'clock. Morawai, I'm Chanel Suku. Two men from Douglas will be sentenced next month after admitting assaulting a man in the early hours of the morning. Thomas Gear of York Road and Nathan Halsall of Alder Road both pleaded guilty during an appearance at Douglas Courthouse. Siobhan Fletcher reports.
2: The court heard the pair landed several blows, including kicking the man, before police witnessed the assault taking place and intervened. It's believed the assault was homophobic in nature. Deputy High Bailiff Rachel Braidwood supported calls for a full social inquiry report before sentence, saying the fact the assault had its basis in homophobia was the most concerning aspect of the case. Both Gear and Halsall will be sentenced on the 23rd of June. They've been bailed until that date.
1: From tomorrow, staff from the government's online support centre will move to the vehicle test centre in Braddon. In a statement on Facebook, the Isle of Man government says the decision was taken after an assessment of the footfall, demand and feedback that it received. And organisers of Le Dance 24 say they're focusing more on its driver and family support service as the popular event is cancelled for 2026. The Dan Neen Charitable Fund announced the endurance event was called off earlier this week. Talk was launched by the charity to provide confidential, non-clinical welfare support following the death of Dan Neen in 2018. Leanne Harper is Dan's wife and trustee for the fund, and she says they'll be busy with TT through to MGP.
3: We have a coach that is available throughout the TT, you know, providing confidential coaching and guidance and things like that, or even just a listening ear. So obviously to put all that together, having the coach on site and things like that, we provide that inside the TT to Fortnite, but also it could be a couple of months down the line that people need our service. So we have that available as well.
1: In international news, a Labour MP who's threatening to challenge Sir Keir Starmer's position says cabinet ministers should come up with somebody that they can get behind. Catherine West says she'll formally call for a leadership election tomorrow. The UK Prime Minister is making a major speech in the morning after the disastrous election results.
4: Once I've listened carefully to what he says, I will be demanding a timetable for an orderly transition, because we've only really got 2 years to turn around the Labour message, to get it out there and to win back working people.
1: All repatriation flights to take passengers home from a hantavirus-stricken cruise ship will set off by tomorrow. Spanish health officials have boarded the vessel for final checks after it docked in Tenerife this morning. And Daniel Dubois is the new WBO World Heavyweight Boxing Champion. He beat Fabio Wardley in a thrilling fight in Manchester, recovering from two early knockdowns before stopping his opponent in the 11th round. Manx Radio News at 3 minutes past 10, the next at 11 o'clock. In the meantime, stay up to date by following Manx Radio on social media or going to manxradio.com.
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0: Well, fine and sunny today, light or moderate northerly winds, only 12 or 13 degrees, but much warmer in the sunshine. Winds freshening tonight, showery rain possible into the morning, then fine and sunny again tomorrow.
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One of those voices, Stevie Wonder there with Part Time Lover. Just essentially, quintessentially 80s, don't you think? Good morning to you on the 80s mixtape. We started off with Bobby Brown and Every Little Step. Hope you're in the mood for some nostalgia today. Oh, we've got 2 hours together. It's a sunny day across the bay in Douglas here on the Isle of Man. There, let me just check. Well, there are a few clouds in the sky, but they're little pink, little fluffy ones, and they're gorgeous. And the sea is calm-ish. It is a bit parky. If you're out on the hilltops anywhere, you will notice it's a little bit parky this morning compared to of late. But it's going to be another beautiful day today, and one promised for tomorrow too. Oh, so on the 80s mixtape, what have we got for you today? Well, plenty of nostalgia. I could tell you that, well, before we get into the nostalgia, let me tell you that if you're anywhere near Gourock in Scotland today, hope you don't need to go to the pharmacy for anything, because they're packed out, apparently. Packed out pharmacies in Scotland. They've called for extra supplies of earplugs. It is apparently today the launch of the outdoor pipe band season. Are you a fan of bagpipes, are you? Oh, dear. Well, anyway, we've got plenty of nostalgia for you. Loads of good music. I've got some blinders in today. And what else? Oh, of course, a What's She Talking About quiz. We'll be playing for a Manx Radio mug. How can I dress this up to be even better than it is? I don't need to dress it up, is the answer. I don't need to dress up a Manx Radio mug. These things are like gold dust. And not only do you get the mug, there's a clicky pen to go with it. A Manx Radio clicky pen. So we'll be playing for that in the second hour of the programme. Might even give you a little clue just before the 11 o'clock news if I'm feeling good. Now, here's one, Blancmange. This is Blind Vision.

0: So loving all that old synth pop. Now, you know, this week I was thinking about phones. Every time the phone rang in the 80s, you didn't have a clue who was ringing you. Wasn't that a treat? You didn't know. Did it make you anxious or nervous? No, you picked it up. Every ring was a deepening mystery. You'd pick up and say your number. Do you still know your old number? Yeah, I do. I do. You pick it up and you'd say the number. And I'd say, blah, blah, blah, blah. Hello, this is Ruth. Who's speaking, is it, please? Yeah, obviously very poor training from my parents. But I don't know. I always said, who's speaking, is it, please? Never use fewer words if you can get away with using more. That's me. We've all become very, very distrustful now, haven't we? We see a number pop up on the phone that we haven't got stored in the phone. We panic. We go into a flat panic. I don't know this number. I don't know who this... Who could this be? And you look at the people in the office. You look at your friends. You look at your family. You're dancing around looking at the phone at arm's length. I don't know this number. Who could it be? They don't know any better than you do. Here's a tip. Answer it. Oh, and if the landline was to ring today, phew, that's enough to send the whole household running for cover.
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Well, it's all about birthdays this morning. Good heavens, Colin Skillicorn, are you out there? Now, this is a bit too easy, a bit too early to be confused. It's 10:21 exactly on Sunday, the 10th of May? The 10th of May. Colin Skillicorn has written, now get this, to wish Colin Skillicorn a happy birthday. Of course it's his dad. Good morning, Colin. Dad Colin. He's 78 years old today, and what a fine and wonderful day it is. What wonderful weather you've got for a birthday. Happy birthday to you, Colin, from your son, Colin. There you are. You're in good company here, because Linda Evangelista, the top 1980s model, is also having a birthday today. She's 61. She shared, she was one of this, what they called the trinity of supermodels in the 80s. It was Christy Turlington, Naomi Campbell, remember her, and Linda Evangelista. They were the trinity of supermodels in the 80s. Fred Astaire, yeah, it was also his birthday today. And Paul David Hewson. Do you know? Paul, yeah, I know you're shouting at the radio, aren't you? It's Bono from U2. He's 66 today. Happy birthday to you all. Here's an absolute dream of a song from ABC, When Smokey Sings.

they were all so angry, weren't they? The Jam there, Paul Weller, with his magnificent voice, A Town Called Malice. Now look, on May the 10th, 1980, for the first time in history, the Statue of Liberty was climbed, scaled, in fact, by climbers. They were mountaineers, the two guys that did it, Kevin Drummond and Stephen Rutherford. They staged an event to protest about the 1972... they were a bit late, murder conviction of Black Panther leader Geronimo Pratt. And in the process of scaling her beautiful cloak, they created about $80,000 worth of damage. Oh, dear. And before spending the night sleeping on her gigantic foot. That's an interesting piece of news for you. On May the 10th in 1980 also, the UK was dominated by the surprise victory of second division West Ham United, beating Arsenal in the FA Cup final at Wembley, eventually winning 1-0. Well, I don't remember that, but I am a bit of a fair weather footballer. But I always support the team in red. That's what you need to know. Oh no, not always the team in red. The team that's not very far away from us is the Crow Flies. We'll get into trouble now. There'll be all kinds of hate mail coming in. Anyway, this year's FA Cup final is one I will be watching next Saturday. It's coming up next Saturday. Now, look, do you fancy letting me know what you're up to today? Where you are? What you're doing? I don't know. Are you doing something daring? Perhaps not scaling a statue, but what are you up to today? I suppose it's easier with good music, isn't it? And I will keep these ace 80s tunes coming. What was I going to say? Oh, yes, Colin Skillicorn. I forgot to tell you, Colin, you're in the birthday list. Oh, I know. £40 worth of vouchers could be yours in the draw at the end of May. We're going to collect up all the birthday shout-outs. So if you've got someone near to you, or perhaps it's even you yourself, give us a little text or an email here at the studio and we'll pop you on the birthday list. Now, here's the bit. I would like for you to help me out with something. I want to create some radio pictures this morning. And what I mean is, you know when you write in and you go, it's great, oh, it's great, whatever you write in is great, but Rob in Peel, say, for example, I don't know if there is a Rob in Peel, I'm just saying, Rob in Peel, that's what you'd write in answer to something, a question maybe in a quiz. Wouldn't it be so much nicer to create a picture of what Rob's doing? Now, keep yourselves nice. So Rob, fishing on the breakwater, for example. Sparkling sea before him. Donna in Ballasalla. Yeah, but maybe Donna in Ballasalla, I don't know, struggling to put the washing out on the line in the wind. I don't know, but radio pictures. I'm looking for pictures here this morning. So if you're up to something exciting and you can keep yourselves nice in the process, please do get in touch. It'll be lovely to hear from you. 166-177 on the text. All right. Now, if you're emailing, it's studio@maxradio.com. And if you haven't been in touch before, just make today the day. Go crazy. The sun's out. You can also contact me on WhatsApp, which is 07624-166-177. Where are you and what are you doing?

That same old scene, Roxy Music there with Mr. Smooth himself, Brian Ferry. Same old scene, I don't think so, for Bryony Goldsmith and Martin. Ha ha! It's your wedding day. Happy wedding day to you both. Congratulations from your old BSM colleagues. And some of them aren't that even that old. Isn't that incredible? I hope you have a wonderful day for your wedding today. What a weather. What a day. There'll be no same old scene for you. You'll be starting a whole new scene in your married lives together. Congratulations.

0: 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And now, artificial intelligence is here to make us even more efficient.
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3: Good morning to Eugene, waving all the way from Glass and Dot. Lovely to see you this morning.

as a diva and respect, it's amazing how much music changed over the last part of the 80s. In fact, right through the 80s, and I know when I'm choosing the music for this week, for any programme, there's a real sense of change through those early, middle and late 80s. And that's very definitely late 80s, 1988 for a diva there. Now, Fran has been in touch. She's very very up on world events, and she would certainly have known that on May the 10th, 1981, in the second round of the presidential elections in France, and I picked this because I just want to have a go at this, right? François Mitterrand beat President Valéry Giscard d'Estaing. I did it. Did I do it right? Anyway, I just thought I'd put that in. Fran would almost certainly have remembered that. She's very up on these things. Fran is listening in a very windy and occasionally drizzy Guernsey. What's that? A drizzly Guernsey, sorry. Safely, though, inside the greenhouse she is listening. She's doing some weeding. I can picture you there right now, Fran, with your little gardening gloves on. I bet they've got flowers on them. I bet they're like little floral gardening gloves with that latex underside. And you're pulling out your weeds, you're sorting out the tomatoes. You've probably got a little flask of coffee in there as well, if I know you. Yeah.

0: as mental as anything. Live it up. And you know what? Who's living it up? Oh, yes. I've had the proof. Fran has sent a message from Guernsey, a picture message. So here's some radio pictures for you. Fran. Oh, that's tickled me. Fran has sent a message, a picture rather, of her greenhouse. I would say, Fran, that looks more like a market garden. That is a greenhouse. But she's also shown me a picture of her pretty gardening gloves, which are floral on the back side of them. And she's tending, yes, her tomatoes. Oh, no, your listener. I'm right there with you, Fran. Now, listen, this reminds me, back in the 80s, I was talking about the weather there, weren't we, in Guernsey, saying how windy it was today and a bit drizzly. I'm sorry, we've got the best of it today. But back in the 80s, I'm getting myself confused. This morning, get with the programme. This morning, of course, we have the early morning call from Chanel. She says, any chance you're stopping off at the sandwich shop? Well, indeed I was, but I nearly lost the sandwich, having really struggled to order it this morning. Nearly lost the sandwich here on Douglas Head. It nearly blew off. I tell you what, you were nearly eating it yourself. Eugene in Glass and Dock. It nearly went all the way across the sea. It was quite breezy up here on the top of Douglas Head. But ordering, you know, a toasted sandwich, essentially that was what it was. But I got into a terrible pickle with it. I said a sandwich, but the bread needs to be toasted. She's very explicit in the instructions. Anyway, I went through all this and it reminded me of being back in London. 1986, I was subjected to my first sandwich shop in roundabout Soho, NoHo, they call it, area, north of Soho, up where the BBC was, where I was working. In the old days, the only choices you had with a sandwich was whether you'd want them cut in oblongs or triangles, basically. But into the sandwich shops of the 1980s London, do you want it brown? Do you want it white? Do you want it seeded? Do you want it unseeded? Do you want it fat-free spread? Do you want full fat spread? Oh, heavens above. It was like that this morning. I don't know where it was. Men's Radio.
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0: Well, I might not have known where I was this morning with all of that ordering, but I certainly know where I am when I hear this. Yammo Be There from Michael McDonald and James Ingram, two of the most iconic, I've said it, voices of the 1980s. Where were you when this was a

0: Your Chief Minister, Aaron Michael MHK, Alfred Cannon is next on Man in Line. As we slide inexorably towards September's general election, the challenges don't get any easier. Manx Care's budget issues, population growth not what it should be, offshore and onshore wind not finalised, and the Moneyval inspection looming on the horizon. So what's your opinion? I'm Andy Wint, and you can talk to Chief Minister Alfred Cannon on Man in Line tomorrow at midday on smart devices, on air, online, on Manx Radio.
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0: Well, believe it or not, we'll soon be into our second hour of the 80s mixtape this morning with me, Ruth Shimmin. I hope you're enjoying the music. I've got an excellent quiz question coming up for our What's She Talking About competition, when we'll be playing for the coveted Manx Radio mug and clicky pen. Anyway, right now, we are we're on DAB, we're on smart devices, and on FM radio from Douglas in the beautifully sunny Isle of Man. 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
1: Manx Radio News at 11 o'clock. Moramai, I'm Chanel Sukhu. The Post Office is looking to advance the transition of its retail network with the recruitment of host businesses in Onchan, Foxdale and Jerby. New partner businesses would be expected to provide postal counter services, returns processing, online postage drop-off services and the sale of postage for letters and parcels for local, UK and international destinations. It says services would be provided on a commission basis and that while both staffed and postal counters and self-service kiosks will be considered, priority will be given to businesses able to provide a counter service. The ongoing transition has seen the closure of several dedicated sub-post offices around the island in favour of partnership arrangements with local businesses. Tony Brown will be continuing as chair of Castletown Town Commissioners for the 2026-27 municipal year. He was re-elected to the position at the local authority statutory annual meeting. Mr. Brown says he's honoured to be selected again and looks forward to another busy and challenging year. Meanwhile, John Kringle will continue as the board's vice chairman. And organisers of Le Dance 24 say they're focusing more on its driver and family support service as the popular event is cancelled for 2026. The Dan Neen Charitable Fund announced the endurance event was called off earlier this week. Talk was launched by the charity to provide confidential, non-clinical welfare support following the death of Dan Neen in 2018. Leanne Harper is Dan's wife and trustee for the fund. She says they'll be busy with TT through to MGP.
2: We have a coach that is available throughout the TT, you know, providing confidential coaching and guidance and things like that, or even just a listening ear. So obviously to put all that together, having the coach on site and things like that, we provide that inside the TT to Fortnite, but also it could be a couple of months down the line that people need our service. So we have that available as well.
1: In international news, the first group of passengers left a virus-hit cruise ship that's now docked in Tenerife. All those on board the vessel had been tested for Hunter virus. The UK Health Secretary Agency says British nationals from the vessel will isolate for 6 weeks. Spain's Health Minister Monica Garcia says all charter flights waiting to return them home will set off by tomorrow.
3: This operation is an unprecedented operation. I want to thank to the WHO, to the ECDC, to all the administrations. This operation requires the cooperation of 23 countries.
1: A £20,000 reward is being offered for information about a car bomb attack at a police station near Belfast. It's after a hijacked vehicle exploded there 2 weeks ago. And Adolescence leads the nominations ahead of the TV BAFTAs later. The hit series is in the running for 11 awards at the show, including the Best Limited Drama. 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
0: Well, fine and sunny today, light or moderate northerly winds, only 12 or 13 degrees, but much warmer in the sunshine. Winds freshening up tonight, showery rain possible into the morning, but then fine and sunny again tomorrow.
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Two great grooves there with Get Down On It from Kool & the Gang, and there, Make That Move from Shalimar. Oh, just fantastic 80s songs. That one was way back to 1981 when your top three stood with Stand and Deliver, Adam and the Ants. Number two was You Drive Me Crazy, Shakin' Stevens. He certainly did, but not in a good way. And number three was Stars on 45, Star Sound. Oh, the days when things were simple. Do you seek simplicity in your life now? I certainly do. I am questing for simplicity. We almost had an international incident in the house yesterday, just switching on the telly. Ooh, why are tellies complicated? And I'm not being a Luddite. I'm not completely technologically unaware. I mean, they've left me in charge of this, for heaven's sake. But do you remember when you just pressed the button? You pressed the button on the front and it went... It was like something out of Star Wars while it warmed up the telly. And then you just press one of the buttons, one, two, three, or if you were lucky, a number four. Brilliantly simple. Now, hang on, we've detected, you need to upgrade your telly. I don't want to upgrade my telly. I don't want an upgrade. I don't want all those choices. I don't want rows and rows and rows and rows and rows of pictures that I forget. Listen, I forget what's at the beginning of the row when I get to the other end of it. I can't bear it. Everything just seems to be getting more and more complicated. And I know what I sound like. I sound like a grump. Anyway, if this war goes and the world goes the way I think it's going to go, there's going to be a lot fewer choices of everything. And that will suit me actually just fine. Shopping will be 10 times quicker. Yep, you won't have to sift through everything in the supermarket. What's that all about? This isn't just cheese. This is one of 246 different cheeses in this aisle alone. I cannot believe the amount of food on the shelves in supermarkets, and all of it with quite short shelf lives. Have you noticed that? I just want simplicity. When we used to go out, you'd get sent out, wouldn't you? Go and get a box of tea. So you'd walk to the shop and you'd buy tea. There wasn't a complex puzzle to it. You just said, hello, I'd like some tea, please. And the nice lady in the shop would give you a nice big box of tea and say, that'll be 42p, thank you. And you'd pay for it and you'd go home and drink it. Now you've got to select from the tea offerings at the four corners of the earth, fight your way past a self-service checkout, find your way to the car park, remember which floor you parked it on, and the parking's cost you a week's wages. By the time you get home, your acid indigestion's kicked in and all you're good for is a lie down. This is modern life. We've got our quiz coming up. Manx Radio mug and clicky pen up for grabs after this from the Police. Every breath you take, I'm watching you.

0: was watching, a documentary about Gordon Sumner, Sting, there with the police in Every Breath You Take. And he's what an interesting bloke he is. It's been a love song, hasn't it, forever, that Every Breath You Take. Apparently it was a song about stalking. What would you know?
1: Here, Andy.
2: Yes?
1: Isn't that roof shimming?
2: It is, it's roof shimming.
1: What's she talking about?
2: I don't know, and I don't think she does either.
0: Well, that's where you'd be wrong. And Steve H knows it. Steve H was last week's winner of the Manx Radio Pug mug and clicky pen. I nearly said the Manx Radio Pug and clicky men. Ooh, that's a thought. Oh, dear, you can't make it up, can you? Well, look, this week I'm looking for a company founded in 1960. Don't panic. It is an 80s quiz. It was founded in 1960 by an American entrepreneur. The first store in the UK opened in Luton in 1985. Its 400th store, shop, yes, well, I can't give it away, you see. Its 400th outlet, there you go, in Sheffield. It was opened in Sheffield in November 2005. That's quite a dramatic upturn. Its 600th was opened in High Holborn in London in December 2009. And their 2000th European store was opened in Hemel Hempstead in August 2013. Now, look, I'm going to give you a clue. Beyond all of that, I'm going to tell you it was an American company and it was, in fact, a food outlet. Now, I'm telling you that because I've blathered on so much today, I've left myself short of time. Hopefully, you might have a chance of knowing what she's talking about. And if you do, it's 166-177 on the text, studio@manxradio.com, or WhatsApp 07624-166-177. Libby's got it already. I hope I haven't said too much.
3: 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We've heard the blunt warnings, but will anything actually change? Apart from our climate, of course.
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0: Well, we're playing What's She Talking About this Sunday, the 10th of May. I'm looking for a company founded by an American entrepreneur, opened its first store in 1985, and the 2000th European store was opened in 2013. Heavens only knows how many there are now. They're pretty successful. In 25, they had sales of over 1.5 billion. Probably one of the first food outlets which didn't feature a sit-in service. What's she talking about? 166177 if you think you know. Angie and Garth have been in touch, and Indy the Black Lab. Oh, what a picture. She's absolutely beautiful, that Black Lab. She's gorgeous. But you're wrong with the answer, I'm afraid. It's not McDonald's. Richard and Hina in Derbyshire also thought it might have been McDonald's. Good morning to you, Richard. Donna. Well, Donna in a sunny Ballasalla has only gone and hit it on the nail. Yes, you're right. And Fran, Fran's been back in touch from Guernsey. She said they're about to open one in Guernsey this very month. I'm not altogether sure it's a great thing, but now look, Joan's in a sunny Douglas listening to the radio. She thought it might have been Burger King, but it's not, Joan. Great answer. Not quite the right one. And also lovely to hear from Nick and Shirley Ann in Port St Mary. Well, what do you know? It is lovely to hear from you two. It's not McDonald's. She says food outlet in inverted commas. Food. Yeah, I don't know. It's mostly plastic, isn't it? I don't know. No, Kev B, it's not Costa. It could have been, though, couldn't it? Well done for your guesses. But you're not quite right just yet. Keep those answers coming in. It's a very successful food outlet. Last year had sales of over 1.5 billion. Probably one of the first food outlets to focus on delivery rather than a sit-in service. Is that helping you out? 166177 or studio at maxradio.com. Also, WhatsApp 07624 166177.

0: What's she talking about?
1: Well, I could ask the same question. Look, this is a very successful company. We're playing What's She Talking About? There's a Manx Radio mug and clicky pen up for grabs. I'm going to give you one more song before I give you the answer to this. It was founded in 1960, but opened their first store in 1985 in Luton. They're massively successful. I said they're pretty successful. Nonsense. They are massively successful. In 2025, they had sales of over £1.5 billion. Might have been dollars, actually. Can't remember. Sorry, but it was a lot of money. And probably one of the first food outlets to focus on delivery rather than a sit-in service. Now, if it hasn't dawned on you yet, and it has dawned on Jill the Kazoo, because she's in with the right answer, and Catherine in Ramsey. Nathan in Ramsey thought it might have been Five Guys, the restaurant. No, it's not, but that is a good guess. Mark in Oldham's got it. And Stan, it wasn't Deliveroo. But it's got a tenuous link. I'm going to give you the last clue now, and then I'm going to play you Simple Minds. Whilst you, I don't, not a reference or anything. I'm just saying, I'm going to play Simple Minds, and then give you the answer. This company have a massive TV presence with perhaps the most irritating tagline in living advertising history. Doodaloo hoo hoo. That's it. That's all I can do. It's the best I can do. Doodaloo hoo hoo.

0: Here, Andy.
1: Yes.
0: Isn't that roof shimming?
1: It is, it's roof shimming.
0: What's she talking about?
1: I don't know, and I don't think she does either.
2: Well, I can prove that I do because I've got the answer for you. Yes, the answer to today's what's she talking about? A very successful company made billions last year, $1.5 billion across all their franchises. They were the first food outlets to focus on delivery rather than a sit-in service. They're absolutely massively irritating advertising thing. It's a little I can't do it because I just can't sing. But you'll get the gist, won't you? Was their little tagline there. Of course, it's Domino's. Domino's Pizza. And if you fancy a franchise, I think it's about £280,000. That'll give you the right to operate your own outlet. And once you've established yourself, they'll also provide you with all the dough and source all the ingredients and training that you might need. That's kind of cool, isn't it? It's just a life of pizza making. I quite fancy that. So it comes down to who was in the draw. Well, plenty. I don't know what's going on in Ramsey today. You're very sharp in Ramsey this morning. And I can tell you now that it's going to be Catherine from Ramsey who is this week's winner. Congratulations, Catherine. You don't need to do a thing. We'll be in touch with you to let you know what to do about claiming your fabulous new Manx Radio mug and especially the clicky pen. I do actually rate these pens. They go on and on. They never seem to run out. So very well done to you, Catherine and Ramsey. Now, what's next?
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2: That's what's next. You can make your mark at the House of Mananin today. You can make your little picture on a roll of continuous paper. This week, it's birds is the theme. Feathered friends. You can add your masterpiece to a roll of paper. And all of these rolls from every week in the 13-week run, they're all going to be added to Facebook. It's open at the House of Mananin today until 4:30. 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

0: proceeds going to Manx Breast Cancer. It's at the Laxey Working Men's Institute. It's happening between 12 o'clock and 4 p.m. today. It's free entry, but your donations will be very welcome, and they will go to the Manx Breast Cancer charity. There's a brass band pop-up. Oh, so if you're at the House of Mananan today doing anything artistic, you can see a feel-good afternoon pop-up of live music from the Crosby and District Silver Band. It's a traditional all-ages brass band, and you can expect some real toe-tapping favourites. It'll be a relaxed and welcoming atmosphere, perfect for all of the family, all of your friends, and in fact anyone who enjoys live music. That's going to be happening at the House of Mananan between 2:30 and 3:30 today. It will be free entry, but go on, throw your dollars in the hat. They do a great job, and they do it all for free. Now, St Luke's, oh, if you've never been to St Luke's Chapel out in the Baldwin Valley, they're having their 190th anniversary service today. And the Bishop Trish is going to be there as well. The Psalms and Blessing are going to be read in the traditional Manx, and it's happening all at St Luke's Church in Baldwin from 6:30 until 8 o'clock tonight. Remember, this is really only a snapshot of the events going on around the island today. The full list is on the Manx Radio website under the Island Info tab. 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

good note. Jimmy Nail, Love Don't Live Here Anymore from 1985. Now, didn't he have a lot of success in the 90s with his crocodile shoes? I absolutely love that. Well, good morning. A little look ahead here to our national days, not Manx national, but just UK kind of affair. 10th of May, National Children's Day. Now, you know what this means? Children. You have to be really, really good and kind to your parents. Yeah, it's a tradition. National Children's Day, the children get to do everything for their parents. So parents, make a little list, pass that on, sit back and enjoy the sunshine is what I'd be doing. On the 11th of May, so if you've got a bit of an Australian connection, good for you, Eat What You Want Day. Eat What You Want Day going on across Australia. Lucky if you can. 11th of May, World Topiary Day. That's tomorrow. So if you're out cutting your privet hedge today, maybe go for something a little bit different. You could fashion a peacock or perhaps a tall ship or something. And then on Tuesday, well, National Limerick Day. I'll give you a little sample, shall I? A tutor who tooted the flute tried to teach two young tutors to toot. Said the two to the tutor, "Is it harder to toot or to tutor two tutors to toot?" Oh, yes. Practice, you see. Practice. Practice makes permanent, somebody told me once. Also on Tuesday, World Ego Awareness Day. Oh, dear. That's in Australia. An annual observance dedicated to promoting self-reflection, humility and empathy by encouraging individuals to examine the role of ego in their lives. I could think of a few people who would benefit from that. I think it must be, is it Wednesday the 13th? Have we got to Wednesday? World Cocktail Day. Oh, in Australia. Okay, a little look at what's happening on Manx Radio. We've got Perspective coming up at 12 o'clock and then Andy Wint will be in the chair at 1 all the way through till 4 o'clock with his sensational 70s programme.

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1: It's been fun this morning. Thank you very much for your company. I'm Ruth Shimon, and I'll be back next Sunday at 10 o'clock. Stay tuned for Perspective with Phil at 12 o'clock, and Andy's in the chair from One with Sensational 70s. See ya.

0: You know that IM1?
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0: No, you know, the purple one.
1: Oh, yeah, right.
0: Well, they're doing another one of those live shows. IM1 Voting for Dummies.
1: Yeah, well, we will be, probably, won't we?
0: Yeah. At the Peel Centenary Centre this coming Saturday the 16th, all proceeds shared between the PCC and EdSpace.
1: No, I don't know him. No.
0: You're not going?
1: Nah.
0: There's free Bushy's beer.
1: What time is it finishing?
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1: Manx Radio News at 12 o'clock. Fastamai, I'm Chanel Sukhu. A Douglas man who rang the emergency services joint control room and subjected call handlers to offensive language has been fined. Jamie Katchia of Tinwall Road said he was drunk when he called 999, a total of five times just after midnight on the 5th of April. The 25-year-old told the operator his brother had broken in and smashed up his home, but wouldn't provide further details. Deputy High Bailiff Rachel Braidwood fined Katchia £500 and ordered him to pay £125 in prosecution costs. The oral health needs of children will be assessed this spring as part of an island-wide survey of five-year-olds in local schools. Parents or carers will receive a letter on consent form ahead of the biannual checks. The latest survey found youngsters on the island have higher levels of tooth decay than worst areas of the UK. Simon Richardson reports.
2: Public Health will be hoping the results of the latest survey will act as a benchmark for future work to improve oral health and help plan dental services. Minister for the Cabinet Office David Ashford says that with the supervised toothbrushing programme well established in many local nurseries, continued examination is important to help identify any long-term trends and measure the success of the programme over time. He's urging parents to complete the consent forms when they receive them.
1: And a new online service designed exclusively for the Isle of Man enables house hunters to view all mortgage rates being offered by local providers in one place. Swoop.im embraces the latest AI technology and comes to the island after successfully launching a similar online facility in Jersey. So how does it work? Managing Director Phil de Grouche.
3: Swoop will go through, it checks, well, it's already got all the information from the six different lenders on the island, and it will then present to you the sort of best mortgages for you, ranked by the monthly cost. It'll also look out for what your land registry fees are and show you the potential legal fees as well. So you've got everything that you need to know on one page, and you can compare between the different mortgages available.
1: In international news, a Labour MP threatening to challenge Sir Keir Starmer's leadership is urging the Cabinet to choose someone to replace him today following the bruising local elections. Catherine West's promising to formally start a bid to oust the UK Prime Minister tomorrow. A virus-hit cruise ship has begun evacuating passengers after docking in Tenerife. The first group of people have returned to land as they head to a nearby airport to be flown home on chartered flights following the Henta virus. And an open letter of support to Britain's Jewish community has been signed by faith groups, business leaders and charities after a spate of recent attacks. It describes anti-Semitism as a problem for all of us to fix. Manx Radio News at 3 minutes past 12, the next at 1 o'clock. 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
12: Last Tuesday, some stark messages were delivered to an invited audience, including the island's politicians and senior civil servants, about national security and the climate and nature crisis. If the scientists are right, this year's weather will be the most stable we will experience in our lifetimes, and we need to prepare for significant life-changing events. The main speaker was retired Lieutenant General Richard Nugie.
13: I was the non-executive director and the author of Climate Change as it Affects the Ministry of Defence and Defence more generally. So in November, we created a thing called the National Emergency Briefing. It was in Westminster, and it was designed to make it very easy for Westminster politicians to come to a session, if you like, a talk about the current situation as affects climate change. And sustainability, how it affects our economy, how it affects various parts of the economy and the country. It was 10 individual pitches from 10 experts, or at least 9 experts and me. The idea was to not be alarmist, but to just present the facts. And where we thought it would go. And since then, the organisers of that, who are two brothers who were entrepreneurs, made a lot of money and decided to put all their money into this, so this has been their own money, made a film taking extracts from those 10-minute pitches and created a 45-minute film. And what they're trying to do is to create a groundswell of opinion across the nation and across the country, of telling people the facts, not what they sometimes hear in the media, not what they sometimes hear from politicians, but the facts as the best experts in the country know it. And out of that, they hope, through screening this film and having a conversation after the film, that you will end up with better informed people who want to do something about it. And for me, the interesting thing is that actually the majority of people in the UK want to do something about climate change, but just don't know how and don't know particularly what they can do. So this film is sort of aiming towards that, and trying to persuade people that there is stuff that they can do, as well as trying to persuade them that actually government and politicians should pay attention to this because it matters to people.
12: So let's go into some of that evidence then. And of course, the problem that you face in terms of trying to present this evidence is we have, probably for the first time in maybe a century, people switched off from listening to experts and having the ability to find perhaps ill-informed opinion, which backs up their own views rather than being interested in finding well-researched journalism or whatever fact that they can find. So it's difficult these days to define what a fact is because there are so many versions of facts flying around.
13: I think that's right. And I think misinformation and disinformation are very prevalent in this debate. And I think there's therefore a sense telling the truth alone is not enough. Scientists have been telling us their truth for a very long time now. We're on to COP 31 or something. And so there's a piece here about it's just not enough to say, to give the facts and say this is what's going to happen. What you therefore, I think, need to do is try and create a story, try and create a narrative that is relevant to individuals. I think if you were to say we must do all this stuff to save the planet, most people would turn around and say, okay, fine. How the planet's a huge place. There's 8 billion people on it. I'm one person. How can I do that? And so what we really want is to try and persuade people that actually there's something they can do. There's something of use that they can do, and they can use this information. It is information after all, and it is factual, but that in itself is not enough. You need to try and bring it to an individual basis and try and persuade people that there's stuff that they can do. And that's the purpose of the sort of the conversation after the film, is to say, okay, so what's the so what of that? How do we build a community approach? How do we build a conversation that is actually going to have material difference? That, I think, is if you can create a sort of groundswell of movement, then ultimately, ideally, a government of whatever colour will pay attention to it because the people want them to do something about it. That's how government often works. And so this is all designed not just as a presentation of facts, although the film is largely that. It's the whole purpose of it is to get communities thinking, talking to each other, and trying to work out what they as a community can do. And I think that's quite important because nobody can tackle this on their own, and facts alone don't seem to be enough. I would agree with you.
12: Interestingly, we had I think that it's an ongoing thing with Civil Defence on the Isle of Man doing road shows where they go round and give gentle advice to people about what they need to do to be prepared in case there is an emergency. Now, how it was described to me by the head of the Isle of Man Civil Defence was, this is just kind of telling people the basic common sense of how their grandparents lived. So some of the things that we need to do are reasonably common sense. It's self-reliance and for an island like ours, which up until possibly 50, 60 years ago was pretty good at looking after itself and didn't rely too much on everything being shipped in on a boat overnight. It's not that big a leap of understanding for people to realise, well, actually, we're kind of doing a modern version of what we always used to do, apart from the last 50 or 60 years.
13: So I think that you can put a date on it. Actually, it's less than that. I think it's when the Cold War finished and the Berlin Wall came down, so 1989-1990, as I heard one politician in the UK say just recently, we have overspent the peace dividend. We were a country in 1980s and all the way from the 1940s that was organised. Now, most people didn't realise it, but we were organised around the concept of deterrence, of resilience, of being able to cope with the first punch and we would get back up again. In 1990, that was seen as an expensive way of doing stuff. And you have a combination of increased globalization and trade across the whole world, with this concept that actually famously the comment, the end of history, that we're no longer ever going to go to war again. We've matured out of that as a civilization. We're more mature than going to war. I'm sure every civilization thinks that at some point. And that therefore we didn't need to spend on the military, we didn't need to spend on resilience, we didn't need to spend on those simple things that actually meant that should something fail, we were able to cope with it. And that was epitomised by the concept of just-in-time philosophy, which came out of Japan. And we, the UK, are probably the greatest proponents of just-in-time philosophy in Europe. The rest of Europe actually didn't go down that route quite so fast as we did. And that is a brilliant way of being more efficient in a peaceful world, in a world where you can pretty much guarantee that if you ask for something on a Monday, it's going to arrive on a Tuesday. That's not the world we live in now. And it's not the world we live in, partly through the geopolitics of the world that's changed. Partly through, I describe climate change as a threat multiplier. It adds fuel to the fire of irregularities, inconsistencies, unpredictabilities. There are enough of those in the world anyway, but climate change just adds something to that to make them more radical. And so we now have the way that politicians describe it, the way that senior commentators describe it, a more volatile world, an increasingly volatile world, where just-in-time philosophies have ceased to be sensible because you end up with a supply chain, particularly for an island, whether it's the island of the UK or the island of Man, where you are utterly reliant on supplies coming into the country, that if you cannot rely on that anymore, you can't rely on just-in-time. And so, as somebody famously put it, we've moved from just-in-time to just-in-case. And so, yes, it is going back to the 1980s and earlier than that, where we need to think about a world where we can't guarantee that just because we ask for it on our iPad today, we will get it tomorrow, because something might get in the way. And if you go down that route of understanding that that's the case, then you might just start to think, OK, so what do I need to do? I need to perhaps think a little bit longer term. I need to perhaps plan against not getting that shipment, but the shipment after. And if you do that, then you start to think of storage, you start to think of redundancy in the way that the word used to be used, which was something having some redundancy meant it had a little bit more than it needed, a little bit of fat in the system to tide over the time when the just-in-time doesn't work, as opposed to redundancy just meaning getting rid of people because you don't need their labour force anymore. And we need to almost reclaim the word redundancy to mean something that allows us to be a little bit more resilient. And actually, the threats from geopolitical situations, the threats from the Straits of Hormuz being closed, the threats from a forming into the great blocks of sort of, you know, Russia, China and America, which is where the world seems to be going, whether we like it or not. A lot of the answers to that, in terms of resilience, also are answers to climate change shocks and climate change threats as well. And so what we should be doing is turning around and saying we need to be more resilient, yes, against a potential threat of a just-in-time not working, but also because climate change might just put a spanner in the works in a way that we do understand. Greater number of storms, more flooding, more drought. That's the way it affects the UK particularly, but that affects our food, energy being cut off for whatever reason. You know, there are ways of doing it which mean that we're more resilient, and that's where we should be going.
12: And certainly, I mean, it's not so bad for you in the UK in terms of food security. I think it's something, is it something like 60% in the Isle of Man? We're dependent on about 95% of the food that we eat coming on the boat. Now, that's not that we haven't in the past had the capacity to grow our own food. It's just, as you've described it, it's more convenient, it's more efficient, cheaper is probably the vulgar term that we should use in this case. It's cheaper to just import the food, and basically Manx farmers can't compete with the prices. So we've ended up with a position where we are wholly reliant on the largesse of the UK, if there ever was a food crisis in the world, supplying some of your relatively short supplies to us.
13: And I think this is, if you take the approach that actually we just need to be a bit more resilient. I understand from things I've read and things I've heard that the UK, for example, because we have adopted a just-in-time philosophy for food, for all sorts of products, we have 2 weeks' worth of food in the UK. It is said that Winston Churchill in the Second World War believed that the most damaging effect was if Britain ran out of food during the war. And he said that anything less than 6 weeks' worth of food was insufficient. And he used to get worried if we only had 6 weeks' worth of food. So the very fact that we've got 2 weeks now, Churchill would be turning in his grave. But up until now, since 1990, that's okay, because we've had a just-in-time philosophy that has worked. If you take my argument, which says that the just-in-time philosophy will no longer work in a more volatile and more unpredictable world, where supply chains can be cut at the drop of a hat, either because a tanker gets stuck in the Suez Canal, or the Straits of Hormuz are closed, or the Panama Canal doesn't have enough water because it hasn't rained enough to make... the Panama Canal in 2023 dropped 3 metres as a result of a lack of rain, as a result of climate change. Our supply chains cease to be reliable. And the answer to Churchill's mind in the Second World War, but to now to our mind, should be, okay, if that is the case, we need to start storing more. We need to start looking for local produce more. I'm absolutely not advocating that either the UK, and I wouldn't dream of advocating for the Isle of Man, but the UK should be self-sufficient in food 100%. That's not actually the right answer, because then one disastrous harvest or one disastrous storm would wipe out all our food. I'm not advocating that, and I don't think we should be advocating 100% self-sufficiency. What I am saying is we should have more stocks, and we should have very diversified supply chains, so that if a particular food environment, or perhaps call it a sort of a grain silo which we have utterly relied on, ceases to operate because of climate change or because of geopolitical loss, then we would survive because we haven't become totally reliant on one supply chain. So diversifying supply chains, having more storage, these are relatively simple things. They're very easy to say, I appreciate, but they're relatively simple things to get your head around, that actually that just makes us more resilient and stronger, and therefore able to withstand the shocks that maybe climate change, maybe geopolitical, but which are likely to come down the road to us more often in the future.
12: One of the scary statistics that's used in the, well, maybe stark is the word, in the presentation is, I think, around about a 5% reduction in GDP if nothing significant changes, if no action is taken by the end of, over the next 10-year period. 5% doesn't sound like an awful lot in the overall scheme of things. You know, if I lost 5% of our family income, we'd be struggling, but at least we'd still be able to manage. Tell us a bit more about why that 5% reduction is important.
13: I think so. I'll be honest. You know, I'm allowed an independent view, if you like. I find it very difficult to translate a percentage reduction of GDP into individual people's experience. We've had inflation at 4.5%. The Bank of England is currently predicted inflation by the end of the year at 6%. That means that is effectively a 6% reduction in our buying power over a year, and that's more than the 5%, and we will all live with it. So what is that statistic getting at? That statistic is getting at GDP, gross domestic product, by having a 5% reduction, what does that actually mean to the individual? Not a huge amount if you're getting on with your day-to-day business. It's not inflation. What it really means is that the government has much less money to spend on the health service, much less money to spend on potholes, much less money to spend on the armed forces, if you choose to go that way, much less money to spend on welfare state. And so a reduction in GDP, it may not be seen by individuals, but what they will notice is that the schools are less good, that the health service is less good, that the roads have more potholes. And my goodness, we're suffering from that at the moment. And so all the things that government puts money into to make our lives as successful as they can be would be reduced because we have a reduction in GDP. That's what it really means. For you or I, yes, we would have slightly less buying power. It might mean instead of 2 pints in the pub, we only have 1 pint in the pub. That sort of thing is a choice that we can make with the amount of money we have in our wallets. Government, though, is very badly affected by reductions in GDP because it means that they can't spend as much in order to do the things that we want them to do.
12: Some people listening at the start of the programme might have been saying, well, surely if it's climate change, we should have a professor of climate science talking to us. What on earth have we got a lieutenant general talking to us about this? Why is that?
13: Well, I'm an individual and I have a view, but actually I think I would not describe myself as an environmentalist. I describe myself as and I do often describe myself as a pragmatic realist, or an optimist even. Climate change is more than just the birds and the bees, if I can put it like that. It's more than just looking at pretty flowers and saying we should have more. Climate change is much more than the environmental aspect of it. It's not polar bears. That, of course, is an aspect of it. And it's how it has been presented to try and grab people's attention in the past. I'm putting it in a very, very different light, and a light that not many people are talking about, which is that actually the first role of government, of any government in any part of the world, is the security of its people. That's why governments came about in the first place, was to secure people, to give them the security to be able to lead their own lives in the way that they wish to. And that varies country to country, but it's our ability to lead the life we in Britain, in the Isle of Man, wish to do so. That's what government's there for, and it tries to make that easy. If I was to turn around and say, as I do, and say that our ability to do that is affected by climate change, my ability as a soldier to defend the country that I've spent the last 35 years defending and make it worthwhile to defend the country that I love, if that is damaged by climate change, if that ability is damaged by climate change, then actually I want to do something about that. And I'm not prepared to sit back and say it's just an environmental problem and I care about polar bears. In a sense, yes, I do, but that's almost irrelevant. I care about the fact that the fabric of my country is at risk if we do nothing about climate change. And for me, that's a security issue. It's a point of view. I don't want riots on the streets. I don't want people running out of food. I don't want our farmers to be unable to farm. I don't want situations where people are being flooded out of their houses every 5 minutes because climate has got so bad that that's what happens, or that we've got extraordinary drought. Because at the end of the day, it changes the fabric of our society that I've spent the last 35 years defending.
12: And I guess this whole impact on of climate change on the economy, and as we've as you've eloquently described, that ultimately the big hit there is government expenditure. So at a time when climate change is making more and more parts of the world less and less hospitable, and more people from those countries are eager to find somewhere else to live, we're also less able to send money to those countries by way of international development aid to help them adapt to the climate changes in their own countries.
13: That's absolutely right, and I would say that cutting international aid, where international aid can help people cope with their own climate crises in their own countries, is not the most sensible thing to do, because the last thing we want is all those people wanting to come here. I'm both sides of my family were migrants over the last 150 years. I am the product of two migrant families, one from France and one from Poland. But the reality is that whilst I think that migration is a very good thing, huge numbers of people coming to any country, doesn't matter which country, will overwhelm that country's capability to be able to cope with it. And therefore, we need to, instead of stopping them at the channel, which is the sort of answer everybody comes up with, we need to stop them moving in the first place. The way you stop them moving in the first place is by adapting what they're doing in their own countries, by helping them to adapt their agriculture, to adapt their water sources, to adapt their ability to live in their own country so that they never feel the need to want to come to somewhere else. And so there's a really important aspect of the causality between climate change making people unable to farm. And we saw this in Iraq and Afghanistan, where I spent quite a lot of my time. The farmers were the people who were in the Taliban and in ISIS and in Somalia, in al-Shabaab. Why the farmers? Because they couldn't farm anymore, but they still needed to put food on the plates of their family. So those organisations, non-state actors, for want of a better phrase, would pay them to join their cause. They weren't ideologically against the West or against the government or whatever. They were ideologically trying to provide food for their families. That is a concern to us. But much more of a concern is if they then decide, well, actually, no, I'm not going to join a non-state actor. I can't stay where I am. I'm going to go elsewhere. And they start to think about, well, where else in the world is not being affected so much by climate change and where I could get a living. They'll never present themselves as climate change refugees or climate change migrants. They won't say I'm a product of climate change, because people don't think like that. They'll come as economic migrants saying I can't live in my country. I want to live somewhere better. And that's almost the definition of an economic migrant. And so that's another aspect of climate change is fueling things that were probably happening anyway, but it's fueling, it's adding fuel to the fire, it's making it more extreme. And as a result, funnily enough, our politics is becoming more extreme, almost as a direct result, across the whole of Europe and across America. You know, President Trump in his first term, build the wall, you know, became the great, great cry. This is exactly what he's trying to stop. And I would agree, you know, millions and millions and millions of people wanting to come to Europe because it's a better place than where they can't make a living elsewhere. We need to somehow accommodate or stop that, and the way that you do that is by helping them in their hometown, not by trying to stop them across the channel.
12: You described yourself earlier as an optimist, and by golly, you need to be. Over the last 30 or 40 years, we've had various meetings, climate conferences, people coming together, making it very clear to anyone who's prepared to listen that unless something is done, big policy changes to address the amount of carbon, particularly that's being pumped into the atmosphere, we are heading into really troubled times, particularly in relation to climate. And yet,

0: as you hear all these really bad stories and everything, you end up despairing and saying, well, I can't do anything and I'm not going to do anything, and it's a spiral downhill. So that's the opposite of optimism. So in a sense, as a flippant answer, I'd rather be on the positive side than the negative side. But there's a different side to it, which is I strongly believe, and perhaps it comes from my background, that there are ways through this. It will be a muddle. It will be difficult. It will rely on a lot of technology. I mean, AI has the potential to do some enormous good here. I don't know what that looks like because I'm not an AI expert, but there are technologies that will help us. Look at the cost of wind. Look at the cost of solar. It's come down really dramatically, and the effectiveness of solar and wind has gone up really dramatically in the space of a very, very few years. We are trying to do something that has never been done before. And if you, very briefly, if you look at oil, oil is the most successful, the most brilliant energy that we have ever invented as humans. It took 70 years for oil to become ubiquitous across the world. So from about 1880 to 1950, broadly speaking. And every energy source that we have ever invented, whether it's nuclear, whether it's wind, whether it's fire, whether it's oil, whether it's hydro, whenever it was invented, we still got it. We're trying to do something absolutely fundamental in two ways. One is we're trying to reduce the most effective, not necessarily the best for the planet, it definitely isn't, but the most effective energy source that we have. We're trying to reduce that because of the damage it's doing. And we're trying to do it in half the time it took to adopt it in the first place, in 30 to 40 years. Both those are really, really difficult. But by the very nature of the fact that we have invented extraordinary things, humans are extraordinarily adaptive, I am completely confident that if we understand the need, and that after all is what this film is about, then we can do it. We can do it if our backs are to the wall. We are really good at responding when our backs are to the wall. It's the classic of a lot of innovation comes out of war, when it is, you know, it's the mother of all necessity, is having to do something to win a war if in those cases. I think we're getting close to that point where we start to realise that this is an emergency, that actually we are facing real danger, and that therefore we ought to do something, and that those technologies and that innovation and that human creativeness will come to the fore. That's why I'm an optimist.
1: Well, I can share a small anecdote. When I was forestry minister in the 2008, there was a massive increase in oil prices. And I know this because we were supplying timber for fuel. That year, something like 25% of households on the Isle of Man fitted wood-burning stoves because it was cheaper than using oil. And I suppose the optimism there is it shows that when there is a financial imperative to change, people will make that change because it'll be the sensible thing to do. So,
0: and there's a and I hope I've got my facts right, but it's something like there's a 50% increase in the sale of solar panels in the UK since the Straits Formers have been closed, and the price of oil has gone through the roof. I remember somebody saying to me about 10 years ago, the price of oil will never get over $100 a barrel. We're I think even today we're well over $100 per barrel, and that means that. People are looking for alternatives already, and they're shifting their behaviours already. So lots of people are suddenly buying solar panels. The number of EVs that we're selling across the UK is disproportionate to where we thought we would be if it had just been a better car. It costs me, even with quite expensive electricity, it costs me less than half to run my EV than it would if I was filling it up with petrol. And that's without the price going up. Now the price has gone up, it's about a third. People notice that in these sorts of environments. And they act. And they act in a way that... if you've driven an EV, and just as an aside, it's a lot more fun than driving a petrol car. It's a lot easier.

0: And it's a much smoother ride on the whole. So once you've got into an EV, most people say, oh, I didn't know it was quite this good, and stay in it. So, yes, shocks will get us places, and I think that's really important. But it gives me a confidence that eventually you'll get a momentum going, and that we will, and that's why I'm optimistic, that we will get that momentum going and that people will react.
1: Well, if people have listened positively and are feeling optimistic after all this, how do they find out more?
0: So the on the particular national emergency briefing, it's been turned into the people's emergency briefing. Go along to a community screening. I understand there are a number on the island that are going to take place. There's one today. But just Google the national emergency briefing and you can find out more. Look for people's emergency briefing community events, which are happening. That's one way of doing it. The other way of doing it is just become interested, become curious about it, and start sort of thinking about things and look on the internet for some of the facts and figures. They're all there. It's really obvious. And then you'll find that you're, if you're anything like me, you'll be drawn into some of the really interesting things that are going on in the world that you don't notice if you don't look for it.
1: And a final question, top tips. What are the things that you would encourage people to at least consider doing in the course of the next few years?
0: So I look at what is costing stuff that is costing you because it's the way you've always done it, as opposed to looking for new ways of doing it. None of us like change, but actually if that change can help you. So for example, I've put some solar panels on my roof. I've got a house battery. It has reduced my energy bills very substantially indeed. That's one alternative. I'm actually looking at the moment for a little wind turbine that I can put on my house. You know, that sort of thing, little things like that. Think about doing things that you've always done, but actually, is there a better way of doing it? And then there's another side to it, which is try and reduce waste. We used to have a funny thing called a milk bottle. And the milk bottle would go back to the milkman after you've used it. It was actually 1950s, 1960s recycling. And little things like recycling, upcycling, if you want to call it that, things, trying to think through how you can reduce the amount of waste. All of that is beneficial. Why? Because it reduces the amount of energy that is required to create it in the first place. I'm constantly amazed that when the very small tax came in, I think it was 5p on a single-use plastic bag, in the UK we went from ubiquitous use of plastic bags to a 75% reduction almost overnight, and it was for the sake of saving 5p a bag. Little things like that actually make a difference. It changed people's behaviours because there was an incentive to do so. So looking at how you run things in your own life and say, is there a way I can make this more efficient, more effective, I think is what you could do. And there's technology that can help you, yes. The smart meters that all the energy firms want you to adopt. It tells you on a day-to-day basis how much electricity you're using. You suddenly think, oh, well, if I turn that off, that will go down. I save money. I think it's ultimately about trying to think through your own life how you save money that will also have a byproduct of helping with reductions in carbon emissions and things like that.
1: That was retired Lieutenant General Richard Newgy. So what did the CEO of the Manx Wildlife Trust, Graham Makepeace Warne, make of the presentation?
2: First of all, it's utterly shocking. No matter how many times I see this information, it never stops to really hit home just how much of a problem we're facing as an island, as a globe. But also the urgency of it. You know, it's an emergency briefing. That urgency is really, really quite apparent now. We first declared, Claire Barber declared a climate emergency in the Isle of Man in 2019, 7 years ago, and we're still not really delivering. We've got a very good net zero team, they've got a budget, but as an island we're not really delivering on that promise to reduce our carbon footprint.
1: I mean, there are causes for optimism, but most of the film was about some fairly stark facts about where, you know, even if our climate isn't going to be too badly affected, there are going to be significant impacts quite soon on many, many parts of the world, which is going to impact our lives because we won't be able to get as much food. There'll be more people wanting to come and live in our part of the world. All of these issues that are going to affect us.
2: Well, actually, I don't quite agree. I think although in the Isle of Man we won't see the extremes of temperatures that other countries will, we are already seeing the impacts of climate change. So changes in our weather patterns. So, you know, the farmers will often complain about the weather, but really the last few years for them have been very, very difficult. They've either had springs that are too dry, too wet, too hot. And it's because we're getting longer periods of one type of weather. So we had a very, very wet winter. You know, Mark from the DOI talking about flood risk in the Isle of Man mentioned how wet this winter was. But now it's really dry, isn't it? We've had 2 weeks or more now of hardly any rain, and it's really, really dry. So those are the sort of things that are going to affect us. From a nature point of view, we're already seeing things where the food plants for certain invertebrate species, certain insect species, are coming out at a different time to the emergence of that species. So they have no food when they emerge. And that's because of changes in our climate. So it's already affecting us right here in the Isle of Man.
1: You did have yourself some positive messages at the end, because everyone was asked at the end, what are the things that give you hope?
2: Well, I said in my answer to that question, people, because people do drive things. And I think if people can go out there, get together, create community groups that can create local community gardening projects, grow food, reconnect themselves with nature and understand where food comes from, I think that can be really powerful. But actually, the thing that really gives me hope is nature itself. It is the solution. It costs very little to plant trees. That reduces our flood risk. It reduces our wildfire risk. It creates amenity space. It is good for our physical and mental well-being. And that's just one example. There's so many others.
1: And what would have to change? What if you were allowed to pick one thing? What would make your life as CEO of Manx Wildlife Trust so much easier?
2: I think we need a political system and MHKs who are willing not to listen to the very noisy minority and are willing to make big, bold decisions that are right for the island and right for our sustainability.
1: That was CEO of the Manx Wildlife Trust, Graham Makepeace-Warne. Finally, some economic optimism.
3: I'm Dominic Wall, and I'm a sustainable finance and ESG advisor at the Isle of Man Financial Services Authority.
1: Money, the sort of big money that is invested around the world, can have a fairly dramatic impact on things like climate behaviours. How can the Isle of Man be involved in that kind of influence?
3: In terms of the financial sector, there's a lot of flow that comes through the Isle of Man, and I think that's often overlooked. I mean, one of the statistics I kind of referenced on the panel tonight was that there was a campaign by Make My Money Matter, which was in partnership with Aviva and Reuters. And that kind of states, based on their study, that switching your pension to a sustainable or green fund is 21 times more effective than reducing your carbon footprint through flying or becoming a vegetarian and switching to renewable energy combined. So, you know, and also, you know, if you look into the data, the volatility and the returns of those kind of investments, they have a decent track record when comparing to traditional investments. So it's not like you necessarily lose in return on your pension. But there's a huge nature and climate funding gap. It's going to take public and private financing to bridge that gap.
1: You, like most of the rest of the audience, saw the film, I presume, for the first time. What was your reaction, I suppose, to the film?
3: I think it was a mixture of there was a lot of emotions, very emotional, but at the end it definitely was very motivating. You know, they presented a lot of solutions in the Yeah, in the film, and also there's a lot of solutions. We already have them. You know, we have the frameworks in place in terms of disclosure for companies. We have the natural capital accounting and carbon accounting frameworks. It's just about how we kind of implement it into policy, proportionally, of course, when it comes to the Isle of Man. But we have the solutions. It's just about implementing now.
1: Does the financial world, the global financial business, does it understand the nature of this emergency as it's being described here?
3: Yeah, absolutely. You know, in terms of the World Economic Forum tells us that global GDP, gross domestic product, is 50% of it is moderately or highly dependent on nature. So, you know, it's half of the world's GDP. And according to the Green Finance Institute, this was actually referenced in the film, that the deterioration of the UK's natural environment could lead to an estimated 12% loss in GDP over by 2034. So, you know, how does that compare to, let's say, the global financial crisis? The global financial crisis, there was 5% drop in GDP, and the COVID-19 pandemic was 11%. So we're really looking at the most significant crisis we've ever faced. And kind of when people say we can't afford to invest in nature and climate, it's quite absurd, because it's the very system that supports economic activity.
1: Why do you think it is so difficult to solve this problem? I mean, the evidence seems to be pretty clear. The financial solutions seem to be pretty clear. It would appear that by going down the route of a more sustainable future, the places we live will be better places. Why is it so hard, do you think, for the right decisions to be made to make the shift?
3: You know, I think it's long-term thinking. It's framed as a very long-term problem, although we've seen the severity and the occurrence of climate change risks happen quicker than we thought now. So, you know, one, it's long-term, I would say. Two, people don't like change. And then also, you know, just to kind of follow on that point is, we need to really think about, have a change in kind of systems thinking. One way is that we don't really value natural capital on businesses' balance sheets. So when you value, you know, when a company has property they on their balance sheet, they don't necessarily value the nature on their land. They might just see it as unused land. Whereas it may be a forest, it may be wetland, which can be seen as kind of a natural capital stock, like any stock, you know, it can gain value. And then also on top of that, you can have ecosystem services, which can be seen as income. So, you know, both natural capital stock and ecosystem services aren't correctly valued by businesses, and that's an example of the system change that we need to see in terms of economics.
1: We heard from the Lieutenant General Nuji earlier in the proceedings that businesses in Exeter were flooded, so businesses in Exeter invested in a tree planting scheme further up the river. And as a result, Exeter isn't getting anywhere near the amount of flooding as it used to.
3: Absolutely, you know, and that's the whole beauty of nature-based solutions is you're restoring nature, which has declined by 73% from 1970 in terms of the species, that also sequesters carbon. So you're solving the climate crisis and the nature crisis. And, you know, just to go on, there's been a lot of kind of global wars, I would say, or wars happening or occurring around the world at the moment. Just to kind of bolt onto that theme of national security, you know, we have a huge history of actually funding wars. The public would actually fund wars through war bonds. And you know, they would provide patient cheaper capital to support the UK's defence. And I think it was all behind getting. It was all because people could get behind a mission. So I think if we could sell the climate and nature crisis as getting behind a mission, which is critical, we could all fund it that kind of way, and that kind of that same kind of effort with doing blue bonds, green bonds, etc. So there are mechanisms to kind of bridge that huge funding gap of it's $9 trillion annually in terms of the climate, and then in terms of nature, it's $342 billion a year that we need in dollar terms.
1: That was Dominic Wall, Sustainable Finance Advisor at the Isle of Man Financial Services Authority. So what do you think? There's no doubt that many well-trained and experienced scientists are deeply concerned about the increasing pace of change in our climate. If they're wrong and we follow their advice, we will spend money unnecessarily but end up with a less polluted world. If they're right, but we do nothing, our future on this planet looks pretty bleak. Will the presentation convince the sceptics? Probably not. Let me know your thoughts on the programme by contacting Phil Gorn at manxradio.com and get in touch if you have any ideas for future shows. I'm Phil Gorn. Go to myosungeish.com. Thanks for listening.
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5: Manx Radio News at 1 o'clock. I'm Chanel Tuku. A Douglas man who rang the emergency services joint control room and subjected call handlers to offensive language has been fined. Jamie Katchia of Tynwald Road said he was drunk when he called 999 a total of five times just after midnight on the 5th of April. The 25-year-old told the operator his brother had broken in and smashed up his home, but wouldn't provide further details. Deputy High Bailiff Rachel Braidwood fined Katchia £500 and ordered him to pay £125 in prosecution costs. The oral health needs of children will be assessed this spring as part of an island-wide survey of five-year-olds in local schools. Parents or carers will receive a letter and consent form ahead of the biannual checks. The last survey found youngsters on the island have higher levels of tooth decay than the worst areas of the UK. Simon Richardson reports.
6: Public Health will be hoping the results of the latest survey will act as a benchmark for future work to improve oral health and help plan dental services. Minister for the Cabinet Office, David Ashford, says that with the supervised toothbrushing programme well established in many local nurseries, continued examination is important to help identify any long-term trends and measure the success of the programme over time. He's urging parents to complete the consent forms when they receive them.
5: The Post Office is looking to advance the transition of its retail network with the recruitment of host businesses in Onchan, Foxdale and Jerby. New partner businesses would be expected to provide postal counter services, returns processing, online postage drop-off services and the sale of postage for letters and parcels for local, UK and international destinations. The Post Office says services would be provided on a commission basis, and that while both staffed and postal counters and self-service kiosks will be considered, priority will be given to businesses able to provide a counter service. The ongoing transition has seen the closure of several dedicated sub-post offices around the island in favour of partnership arrangements with local businesses. Organisers of Ladance 24 says they're focusing more on its driver and family support service as the popular event is cancelled for 2026. The Dan Neen Charitable Fund announced the endurance event was called off earlier this week. Talk was launched by the charity and provide confidential non-clinic welfare support following the death of Dan Neen in 2018. Leanne Harper is Dan's wife and trustee for the fund, and she says they'll be busy with TT through to MGP.
7: We have a coach that is available throughout the TT, you know, providing confidential coaching and guidance and things like that, or even just a listening ear. So obviously to put all that together, having the coach on site and things like that, we provide that inside the TT to fortnight, but also it could be a couple of months down the line that people need our service, so we have that available as well.
5: And from tomorrow, staff from government's online support centre will move to the vehicle test centre in Braddon. In a statement on Facebook, the Isle of Man government says the decision was taken after an assessment of the footfall, demand and feedback it received. In international news, the first chartered flight of passengers from a Henta-Vahit cruise ship has set off. The Spanish nationals are being flown to Madrid after the vessel docked in a port in Tenerife earlier this morning. Britons on board the vessel will eventually head home to isolate at a hospital on the Wirral. Spain's health minister, Monica Garcia, has this update.
8: A member of the Ministry of Health has board to assess the passengers. All the passengers are asymptomatic. They have confirmed this issue. This unprecedented operation is going as planned.
5: The education secretary insisted it's not the time for a leadership change, despite a Labour MP vowing to oust Keir Starmer. Catherine West says she'll trigger the process tomorrow after what she calls a bad election result this week. She urged the cabinet to pick a replacement today. Fellow Labour MP Richard Bergen also wants the MP replaced, but says there should be no shortcuts.
9: We can only do this once. We can't end up like the Conservatives, changing leader again and again and again. And that's why we need a proper, full democratic process, not some sort of palace coup or coronation rushed through in a matter of days.
5: And comedian and actor Greg Davies will host the TV BAFTA Awards later. Adolescence is tipped to triumph. The show hit up to 11 prizes at the ceremony. Manx Radio News coming up to 1:05. There'll be more later on. 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
11: Jeremiah, thank you, Chanel. Dry and sunny, light to moderate northerly and a daylight maximum of 13 degrees. After dark, the wind will pick up. Chance of showery rain overnight with down to 7 degrees. The tide turned about half an hour ago. High water, 8 minutes past 7 this evening.
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11: Fast am I? We are in the 1970s between now and 4 o'clock. And happy birthday. Graham Goldman is 80 years of age today.

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1: Freeze, I'm Ma Baker. Put your hands in the air. 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

Master Mike, what a lovely day it is today on the Isle of Man and elsewhere as well, but more poignantly here. Blue sky and sunshine, a little chilly wind, but out of the wind, it's lovely. And you heard 10cc with the album Bloody Tourists and Dreadlock Holiday, a song written by Eric Stewart, a lead vocalist, and Graham Goldman. Graham Goldman hits 80 years of age today, and he's been making music, well, since the mid-60s. As a kid, really, as a 19-year-old, he was writing hit songs. He wrote big hits for the Yardbirds, the Hollies, Herman's Hermits. He was a staff writer in New York for a while and wrote for people like the Ohio Express. Born in Broughton in Salford. Happy birthday to him. He was he kind of joined the band called Hot Legs in 1970, which became 10cc. So Graham Goldman, along with Eric Stewart, Kevin Godley and Lol Cream, were a powerhouse of pop music throughout the 1970s. Kevin Godley and Lol Cream left, and it was just Eric and Graham together, and that was one of their big hits. Dreadlock Holiday in 1978. 78 was the year that the American president, who by that time I think was Jimmy Carter, the peanut farmer Jimmy Carter, he cancelled the development of the neutron bomb, and everybody breathed a sigh of relief. And that was Ma Baker from, it was Boney M, of course, Ma Baker. Big hit single for them. Love for Sale, the album, in 1977. And they came out of Germany, and very much typifying the Euro disco sound. Nobody quite knew what they were singing, or maybe they didn't know what they were singing, but they were all big, big, big hit singles. Ma Baker was a smash. And that was 1977. And in 1977, in Britain, big news for the aero industry, as the British Aircraft Corporation, BAC, Hawker Siddeley and Scottish Aviation were merged. They were kind of pushed together. It was a Labour government then in Britain. They pushed them all together to become British Aerospace. That was 1977, British Aerospace were formed. In 1999, they bought the Marconi Electronic Systems Company and became BAE Systems. Still around today, still making money, still making aero-aviation stuff. But that was when Ma Baker was in the charts. It was a kind of big revolution, British Aerospace. They merged everything together. It's 18 minutes past one. The songs and the stories of the 1970s.

0: 1977 was a really, really hot year for Buzz Skaggs. He'd been around for most of the 1970s and had minor success, but then his album Silk Degrees burst into the mainstream in 1977 with Lido Shuffle, other hits as well. And Low Down was a big hit as well. Hollywood, I think he was backed by most of the session musicians, will go on to be Toto later on, so the music was absolutely first rate. Lido Shuffle from Buzz Skaggs and Blondie from their Parallel Line album in 1979, and a big hit worldwide for Sunday. It was number one song in Britain and big right across Europe. Talking of Europe, and I mentioned earlier on that Mar Baker, Boney M were a German band, and there were lots of Euro hits or Euro stars that sang in English. Often didn't know what they were singing. Going back to the 60s, there was a big number one from Los Bravos called Black is Black. And the lead vocalist, Mike Kogel, was actually German, although the band was Spanish and they recorded it in Britain, but he couldn't speak English, so he actually had to sing it phonetically. They just wrote the words out, how he'd say them. Now, there's a song that absolutely typifies this, and at the moment, it's on television all the time. If you watch television, you may have seen a black and white commercial in which a fox drives a speedboat across a lake and a very suave guy in the back drinks beer. It's a beer commercial. And it typifies this. It's actually an Italian hit from the 1970s and a huge Italian star who'd been around since the early 1960s, Adriano Celentano, had this hit. And it's based on how foreigners or non-English speakers actually hear English. This is Adriano Celentano.
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0: Well, that's a song you're going to be hearing, or you do hear if you watch television. Look out for that TV commercial. It's a black and white commercial with a fox. A fox driving a speedboat across a lake. It's all shot in black and white with a suave guy at the back. I think it's Angelo Peretti beer. It looks very, very Italian. And song is absolute gibberish. It's absolute gibberish. Pris and colon enchila chusol, it's called. It was written to mimic the way that English sounds to non-English speakers. It's complete nonsense. It's nonsense in Italian. It's nonsense in British. But if you close your eyes and pay half attention to it, it sounds like a song. And well, put it this way, when you hear some of Bob Dylan's stuff, or maybe Prince, or James Brown, probably makes a bit more sense. Anyway, Adriano Celentano, still around today. He was 88 earlier on this year. Singer, songwriter, actor, film director, and he's made lots and lots of films. He's been in 39 films, mainly comedies, but he's one of those iconic Italian media figures. If you know anybody who's Italian, everybody knows Adriano Celentano in Italy. And that from the 1970s, Pris and colon enchila chusol from 1972.
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Well, I think by the end of that, we got the picture, didn't we? Written by Harry Casey, the KC of KC and the Sunshine Band, and a big hit for them in 1976, summer of 1976.

Shake Your Booty. Number one in America. Yes, we know. And from Venus and Mars, the album from Wings in 1975. And listen to what the man said. In the 1970s, there is a strong wind warning in the North Irish Sea for later on this evening. Currently, state of sea is slight or moderate later. And the weather for the Isle of Man is dry and sunny and a light to moderate northerly. Daylight maximum 13 degrees. After dark, the wind will freshen with a chance of showery rain overnight, minimum 7. I knew there was a 7 there somewhere. For Jaloon, tomorrow any light showers at first will quickly clear, then dry and sunny in a light northerly. Top temperatures 13 tomorrow, down to 8 through the night. And Jemert, Tuesday, patchy rain first thing, then sunny intervals and scattered showers and 13 degrees. Low tide was about an hour ago, so we're back up to the top at 7:08 this evening. Sunset 9:06. Low tide 1:22 a.m. Sunrise in the morning 5:22. And the morning high water is 7:08. We're in the 1970s. This is Andy with you through till 4. And this is Kansas. Gary!

0: Well, that's a band from Kansas called Kansas, from Topeka in Kansas. And the album was Left Overture in 1976, it was, from Kansas. And Carry On My Wayward Son, one of those songs that tickled the chart, but never really went gangbusters, was never top 10 or anything like that. But it's just sold millions and millions over the years. Steve Walsh, lead vocalist with Kansas, very notable lead vocal, Carry On My Wayward Son. It's 13 minutes before 2, Sunday afternoon in the 1970s.
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0: There's a special service to celebrate the 190th anniversary of St Luke's Church. The Bishop, the Psalms and the Blessing, all read in Manx. St Luke's Church in Baldwin tonight, 6:30 till 8, absolutely free of course, but drop some money into the plate, would you? That'd be nice. In the meantime, £3 gets you into the Great Union Camera Obscura, now open till 4 o'clock on Douglas Head. The lenses, the mirrors and the darkened room brings an interesting perspective to Douglas Head. Open, £3 gets you in, children are free. And the Manx Aviation and Military Museums open in Ballasalla at Runnels Way Airport. Again, free admission, donations more than welcome. And you can have a look at the fully restored Manx Airlines ATP. I think it closed at 1 o'clock today. It was open to have a look around. But anyway, you can take a look around the outside and the rest of the museum. There's a political surgery for the Douglas Central MHKs today from 2 till 4 o'clock. It's at St Matthew's Church Hall in Douglas. No charge, of course. You can have a chat with them. Maybe ask them if they're standing in the election this year. And Queen's Pier is open today from 2 till 5. Open to visitors till the end of September. Weather permitting, it'll be a lovely day today. And you can look at that tall ship as well that's stranded by Bellure Promenade. It's really interesting. There are free rides on the Little Red Train, free hot and cold drinks, pier merchandise on sale, and donation buckets on site. Dogs are more than welcome. Queen's Pier in Ramsey is open today till 4.
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0: Number one in America in 1973 from Motown, Marvin Gaye, and Let's Get It On. Yes, I think we get the picture. It's Sunday. It's your chance to win. Oh, yes. Some of that Manx Radio Gold blend of real coffee could be yours. I've got a big bag. We give this away every morning on The Breakfast Show on Manx Radio Gold on your smart device. All you need to do is to tell me, well, actually, you get the big bag of gold blend coffee from manxteaandcoffee.com, and you also get your own personal cafetiere. From the 1970s, can you tell me...
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0: A chocolate bar was launched in the 1970s. It was introduced in 1976, 50 years ago. And it was famous for being rough and tough. It was launched by a guy driving a big articulated lorry across a bridge. And it was supposed to be... Well, the campaign slogan was, "Where the men are hunky and the chocolate's chunky." What was the chocolate bar? Text, email and call. From

0: Herbie Hancock on Manx Radio in 1978. His album was called Sunlight, and from it, I Thought It Was You, with that vocoder sound, the one that Peter Frampton had used, and everybody was using it for a while. But what a musician, Herbie Hancock, the Sunlight album, and I Thought It Was You. Everybody's getting this right. 50, can you believe it's 50 years ago since this chunky bar of chocolate was launched? They launched it as a kind of, you know, just saying that Cadbury's Dairy Milk was a bit wimpy. And, you know, these were chunks of chocolate that you had to really bite off, and took it to really to a parody level when at one time this, I think it was in the start of the 2000s, they said, this isn't for girls. This is too butch. And of course they got sued and it was sexist and this. So they brought out a pink one. What's that chunky chocolate bar that was launched 50 years ago in 1976? It was a Roundtree's one, and it had the guy driving the articulated lorry in the TV commercial.
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0: In a word, lovely, dry and sunny, light to moderate northerly, daylight maximum 13 degrees. After dark, the wind's going to pick up, chance of showery rain overnight, minimum 7 degrees. Tomorrow, light showers at first, then dry and sunny in a light northerly. Top temperature for Monday is 13 degrees as well.
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10 past two, Sunday afternoon. Thank you for entering the competition. What's the name of this chocolate bar? Launched 50 years ago. Can you believe it? 50 years ago, the Chunky Chocolate Bar. It was Roundtree's. I think Nestlé own it now. What was it? It was the one that was not for girls. Very sexist. Not for girls. I think that campaign was banned in Liverpool and Birmingham. Because they took it very seriously. What was the name of that chocolate bar? Still around today, and I think they've still got the variation. There was a fruit and nut version, I think, or a kind of fruit and biscuit version of it as well. What is it? Text, email, call, or WhatsApp. All correct entry. Everybody's getting it right. Thank you. Let's see who's here. May's mum, H in Ramsey, and Brenda. Thank you, Brenda. And is the chocolate bar? Yes, it is. Tim in Colby. All correct entries into the draw, and you get the big bag of Max Radio Gold blend of real coffee and a personal cafetiere. Devilgate Drive from Susie Quattro got us away. That was a smash. It was a number one single in 1974 for Susie Quattro. And then it was Sultans of Swing from Dire Straits. Again, big hit from their first album, just called Dire Straits. Came out in 1978. They'd only been together for a year when that album came out. But Mark Knopfler had been practicing for years and years and years. His brother, David, was on rhythm guitar. Bass was John Ilsley, and Pick Withers on drums. And they were around. I think they kind of wrapped up, didn't they, in 1988 or so, but came back in the 90s to perform again. But they were one of the big, big bands on CD. When CDs came out, all the Dire Straits fans bought their CDs because their record label, I think it was Philips, put all their catalogue out on CD. Sultans of Swing, that was, in 1978 for Dire Straits. And I mentioned earlier on when I played Bob Skaggs and his song Lido Shuffle that most of what would become Toto were on the album as session musicians. And Toto really were session musicians who suddenly one day looked at each other in the studio and said, actually, we could do this together, couldn't we?

Let's get it on. It's time to get down. TSOP, it was called The Sound of Philadelphia from MFSB, Mother, Father, Sister, Brother. It was basically the backing band for all the stars at Philadelphia International Records, all produced at a studio in North 12th Street in Philadelphia called Sigma Sound. Famous worldwide, they got some sound. Kenny Gamble and Leon Huff were the producers and the people behind that record label. And you heard at the end those female voices were the 3 Degrees. And The Sound of Philadelphia was a top 10 single in 1974, the summer of 1974. And before it yet, session musicians. The brothers, Steve and Jeff Porcaro, Lenny Castro on percussion, David Hungate on bass, David Page on piano, Steve Lukather on guitars, and Bobby Kimball, lead vocalist. The first album from Toto, just called Toto, and Hold the Line was the big hit single for them. It was top 20 in Britain. It was top 10, I think maybe top 5 in America. Hold the Line in 1978. And thank you. Well, everybody's getting this competition right. 50 years ago, this chunky chocolate bar was launched by Roundtree. And it, the famous thing was it was chunky. You could only bite one bit off at a time, which brings me on to Wayne in Ballasalla, who he got it right, but he said my pal Steph could put a whole bar in his mouth. Now it was 6 chunks long. Did he put it sideways or? And don't try it for heaven's sake, because you'll be choking and I'd hate all filling all those forms out. So thank you, Wayne. I suppose in those days, nowadays, there'd be a selfie in this. But a Yorkie, complete Yorkie, sideways in the mouth.

0: featuring Rick Wakeman on piano from Hunky Dory, the album, David Bowie and Life on Mars. Well, that was 1973, came out. It's actually been recorded quite a bit before then, but it didn't come out till 1973. And 1973 on the Isle of Man saw a new big building in the north. A new control centre for the NATO bombing range off Jerby Coast was commissioned, and to be called RAF Jerby Head. It replaced a group of cramped caravans that the observers recorded the accuracy of each bomb being dropped. The new building, the glass panel tower, with modern facilities, gives a panoramic view of the range. Jerby Head arrived in 1973, and congratulations, yes. The bar, that chunky bar that was launched 50 years ago, everybody got this right. I was amazed, nobody got it wrong at all. It was launched by Roundtree's as a chunky competitor to Cadbury's Dairy Milk, which at the time was a flat bar. And every time you now see this chunky bar, like a mini Toblerone-type bar, that was the format that was invented by Roundtree's in 1976. And, of course, it was the Yorkie. And congratulations to Eeny, Meeny, Miney. It is you, Keith, in Onken. Well done. Yes, the quiz is, was it the Yorkie chocolate bar launched in 1976? It was, Keith, and congratulations. You win that big bag of Manx Radio Gold blend of real coffee from Manx Radio Gold and a personal cafetiere. 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Lovely. And their own blend of coffee as well. And a special blend for Manx Radio Gold. Well done. And hi, so well done, Keith. We'll be getting in touch with you and nip in to pick it up. And congratulations also to Frank, who's raining on everybody's parade, because Frank tells me that ship has gone. Well, I was there yesterday at Belleur Promenade in Ramsey. Has it gone? The La Malouine, whatever it's called, on Belleur Beach. The French brigantine that got stranded due to strong easterlies, causing the anchor chain to snap. And they were there yesterday. It was really in the mud, really sunk down into the... So has it gone? If so, send me a photo. Prove it to me, because it was there yesterday.
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Elton John's album in 1972 was Madman Across the Water, and from it the hit single Tiny Dancer on Manx Radio Gold. By the way, I was going to tell you, Bonnie Tyler, that was, and It's a Heartache. Now, conflicting reports keep coming out about what's the state of Bonnie Tyler. Some people have said she's had appendix burst, or there was a perforated intestine. What we do know is she's in a medically induced coma at the moment following an emergency surgery for an intestinal issue. She was rushed to a hospital in Faro in Portugal for the operation, is now recuperating. So we wish her well, and that's one of her biggest. It's a Heartache from Bonnie Tyler on Manx Radio. The weather for the Isle of Man today, well, there is a strong wind warning out in the North Irish Sea. State of sea is slight. Or slight or moderate later. News of the boats today. The Manan and Farscraft departed for Larne at 11:30 this morning. From Larne at 11:30 this morning. And is expected about... Let me just check. Is she in? Yes, she is. The Manan has arrived. And the Manxman departed at 2 o'clock. From Heysham, she'll be in Douglas at 6 o'clock tonight. And next departure for Manannan is the 3 o'clock Douglas to Liverpool, returning at 7:15, back in Douglas at 10 tonight. And the Manxman will be leaving Douglas at 8 o'clock from Douglas to Heysham. The weather, dry, sunny, light to moderate northerly, daylight maximum 13. After dark, the wind's going to pick up. A chance of some showery rain overnight and 7 degrees. Tomorrow, light showers at first, quickly clearing, then dry and sunny and a light northerly. Top temperature is 13, down to 8 through the night into Tuesday. Tides on the way back in. High waters 8 minutes after 7. Sunset 6 minutes past 9 tonight. The late low tide 22 minutes past 1. Sunrise 22 minutes past 5. And high water tomorrow morning is 8 minutes past 7.

Mags Radio for Sunday afternoon, 16 minutes before 3, and I'm still getting entries into the Yorkie competition. It's Yorkie. That was it 50 years ago. The Yorkie is 50 years old this year, from 1978. It was Police from Outlandos D'Amour and Can't Stand Losing You, big hit single for them. Egyptian forces raided Larnaca International Airport in Cyprus in an attempt in 1978 to intervene in a hijacking situation. The 1970s were, it was the decade for hijacks. It was big business, and it was a business. Well, Egyptian forces raided Larnaca International Airport without authorization from the Republic of Cyprus authorities. The Cypriot National Guard and police forces killed 15 Egyptian commandos and destroyed an Egyptian C-130 transport plane in open combat. That was in 1978. You think we got problems today? And in 1979, it was Lost in Music from the Sisters Sledge. We Are Family was the album for that. And there they were, Debbie, Joni, Kathy and Kim together as the Sisters Sledge in 1979. And 1979, of course, it's got echoes nowadays. It reverberates down the years. 1979 was the year that the Shah of Iran fled Iran following months of increasingly violent protests against his regime. And in February of 1979, the Ayatollah Khomeini came back from exile weeks after they'd driven the Shah out. And, well, I think that brings us up to date, doesn't it? It's 14 minutes before 3. Nothing changes, does it? Was it, I'm trying to think, who was it who said, history doesn't repeat itself? I think it was Mark Twain said, history doesn't repeat itself, but occasionally it does rhyme.

0: Queen's album Jazz came out in 1979, the start of 1979, and from it, Don't Stop Me Now was a big hit single. And if I'm right, was it side two, track two, Baby Driver by Simon and Garfunkel? Side two started off with The Boxer, didn't it? I'm sure it was Baby Driver after that. Anyway, Baby Driver from the all-encompassing multi-million seller album from Simon and Garfunkel came out at the end of January in 1970, although they'd recorded it in 1968 into 69. Bridge Over Troubled Water, the album, and Baby Driver, the single from them. And a song written by Neil Sedaka and Phil Cody, and it's kind of easy to forget. We only lost Neil Sedaka a couple of months ago. The end of February, he died at the age of 86. And he wrote with Phil Cody Solitaire, which he recorded himself, and it didn't make any sort of waves. Andy Williams got hold of it and took it to the top five in Britain. The big hit version in America was the Carpenters' version of Solitaire. I'm with you through till 4 o'clock today. Yeah, crikey. And then at 4 o'clock, Golas Garkin will be on the air with Phil Gorn doing his stuff. After Golas Garkin, more Manx with Bobby Bob John Billy, Bob Carswell at 6 o'clock. The Chill with Chris Pearson is on at 7 o'clock tonight. 9 o'clock, Sundown with Judith.
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0: Dry and sunny, lovely blue sky, light to moderate northerly, daylight maximum 13. After dark, the wind will pick up. We've got a chance of showery rain overnight, minimum 7 degrees, light showers at first tomorrow, then dry and sunny and up to 13 Celsius tomorrow.
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0: Mastermind. These are the 1970s.

0: Well, there you go. You turn around and there's another Neil Sedaka song, a song Pleasure Solitaire from Andy Williams earlier on. And that was the Captain and Tennille's version of Love Will Keep Us Together. Neil Sedaka featured that on his album The Tra-La Days Are Over, which he recorded in Stockport at Strawberry Studios. It was thick as thieves with 10cc at the time, and they really fed off each other. But Love Will Keep Us Together wasn't a hit for him. There was also a version from the brother and sister group Mac and Katie Kissoon. They had a minor hit in Britain with it, and more of it on the continent in Europe. But Captain and Tennille took it to number one in America in the summer of 1975. The Captain and Tennille and Love Will Keep Us Together. And before that, well, if you want to know what creative freedom is, the Rolling Stones epitomised it in the 1970s. They'd left Decca Records and had gone and started their own record label, Rolling Stone Record Label, and it was distributed, I think, by EMI, I think, in the early days in Britain, or maybe it was Atlantic. It was one of those. It was a big record company anyway. And the Rolling Stones got Andy Warhol to design the cover of the album that Brown Sugar was on, Sticky Fingers. And it was basically this. It was a shot of, how can I put this tastefully? The upper part of jeans being worn by somebody, a man at the time. A crotch shot, basically, of a pair of jeans. And the Rolling Stones insisted that the album cover, the cardboard sleeve, actually had a real zip in it. And if you bought one of those, it's worth a few bob now. A real zip. The record company hated it because it wiped out their profit completely of the album. But the Stones insisted it. Either you do that or there's no album. Later on, there was just a photo there, but originally it had a real zip on it. Sticky Fingers, the album, don't ask. Sticky Fingers, the album, and from it, Brown Sugar with the Rolling Stones, and the Captain and Tennille, and Love Will Keep Us Together. These are the Sensational 70s. 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
1: A breathless drive on a downtown street.

That was a song written by Denny Lane, the guy who used to sing with the Moody Blues. He was the lead vocal on Go Now in the 1960s. Then he became a member of Paul McCartney's Wings in the 1970s. And he wrote Say You Don't Mind. He wrote it back in the 60s after he'd left the Moody Blues and was forming another band. He recorded it as his debut solo single, but didn't really do anything until Colin Blunson got hold of it in 1972. Colin had been part of the Zombies in the 1960s and went on to be part of Argent in the 1970s. But Say You Don't Mind was a hit single for Colin Blunson, his solo project called One Year. And before that, If You Think You Know How to Love Me, from Changing All the Time, the album from the wonderful Smokey, and the voice, of course, of the boy himself, Braddon's own, Braddon's own Chris Norman. And If You Think You Know How to Love Me, it's 18 minutes past three, Sunday afternoon. 1970s is one of the bands of the 70s. The Sweet.

0: Well, it was number two in Britain. It hit number one in Belgium. It was number one in Switzerland, number one in West Germany. And Europe loved the Sweet. And there they were from the album. Funny how sweet cocoa can be, was on Mag's Radio. In the 1971 was a heck of a year. It was the year that the world's first heart and lung transplant was carried out by Dr. Christian Barnard in South Africa. A new law was passed in the British Isles where riders of motorcycles had to wear crash helmets. Topless sunbathers on the French Riviera caught the eye of patrolling riot police and ordered them to cover up. And in the space race, Apollo 15 landed on the moon carrying the Lunar Roving Vehicle. It was nicknamed the Moon Buggy, which astronauts drove on the moon. That was 1971, when Coco by the Sweet was a big hit.
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3: 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It's that, or Eurovision.
0: Thank you, Richard. He tells me apparently La Malouine, the big ship, is still at Balloon.

In 1974, Billy Preston's album was The Kids and Me, and Billy Preston had been around since the early 1960s, he was part of Little Richard's band, and then headed to London, and he was the first person to be named on a Beatles single. The Beatles and Billy Preston was on the record label for Get Back. He was a big pal of George Harrison's. Anyway, he had many, many hits in the 1970s, and that was the biggest one of them in America. Nothing from Nothing was a number one single. And that's Christy and Yellow River. Was it Christy or was it the Tremolos? Well, actually, it was a bit of both. Yellow River, a song written by Jeff Christy, and he pitched it to Dave Munden of the Tremolos, lead vocalist with one of the lead vocalists with the Tremolos, and Dave Munden got the Tremolos to record it. It was going to be their new single. However, they'd had a hit previously with a track called Call Me Number One, and decided they wanted to be a little bit heavier, not a pop band. So they were left with the Tremolos singing Yellow River. And the producer of it, Mike Smith, the guy who'd been the lead vocalist with the Dave Clark Five and played keyboards, he by that time was a producer at CBS Records, said, well, we think this is going to be a hit. So he took the Tremolo's vocals off the backing track and put Jeff Christy, the man who'd written it, on there with a couple of other singers. And it was number one in Britain. It was a big hit in America. It was a big kind of anti-Vietnam War song in America. And number one all over Europe, and there it was. It became a one-hit wonder. And Jeff Christy, how about that for a stroke of luck? The Tremolos didn't like it, so he sang it, and he made all the money from it. And this is the song that the Tremolos had a hit with and made them turn down Yellow River. The Tremolos on the sensational 70s, Call Me Number One.

There it was from the Tremolos, January 1970, and Call Me Number One, a song written by Alan Blakely of the Tremolos, father of the actress Claudie Blakely, who was in Lark Rise to Candleford, and Len Hawkes, Chip Hawkes, Chesney Hawkes' dad of the Tremolos. They wrote that. It was a hit single for them, and they thought they were going to be a little more rocky. They'd been, of course, one of the big pop bands of the 60s with Brian Poole and Twist and Shout and Do You Love Me and Even the Bad Times Are Good and the Cat Stevens song Here Comes My Baby, and just wanted to be a little bit rocky. However, after that one, they only had another top 10 single, and that was it. So it didn't really work out, although they did continue making music and were a very, very good live band for years and years. The Tremolos and Call Me Number One, dry and sunny in Hampshire, Dew. Light to moderate northerly, daylight maximum 13. After dark, the wind's going to pick up. Chance of some showery rain overnight, minimum 7 degrees. Tomorrow, any light showers will quickly clear.

At 7:08. This had been a hit for Bread. Then Ken Booth got hold of it and made the reggae version of Everything I Own.

from 1973. It was a top three single for T-Rex, the voice of Mark Bolan, and he wrote it as well, and he played guitar on it. 20th Century Boy, that was. And ahead of that, well, a song which may sound like a broken relationship, I Would Give Everything I Own, just to have you back again. It was actually written by David Gates, the man who founded Bread. He produced it as well, and he sang it. It was actually about the death of his father, written in memory of his father, who died in 1963 before he achieved success with Bread. And just one of those feelings, the fact that he'd become a big star in the 1970s and his father never knew it. I Would Give Everything I Own Just to Have You Back Again. And that was Ken Booth's version, the reggae version. Ken Booth had a hit with it in 1974, and in much the same style, shall we say, homage to it, about exactly the same, in 1987. Boy George ran round it as well, and that was a big hit single for Boy George. David Gates, the tribute to his late father, Everything I Own, in the sensational 70s. We're back to Philadelphia again with Kenny Gamble and Leon Huff in the Sigma Sound Studio and the OJs.

Elvis in 1972, big hit single from it was an album just called Burning Love and Hits from His Movies, Volume 2. They were just kind of shoveling everything in to do that. It was Elvis in his rhinestone suit and cape era. Burning Love, it's true. And Backstabbers before that, Back to Philadelphia International, and a song produced by Kenny Gamble and Leon Huff. Leon Huff co-wrote it with one of their other songwriting teams, Gene McFadden and John Whitehead, who, of course, had their own hit single with Ain't No Stopping Us Now. But it was the OJs and Backstabbers in 1972, which was a top 20 hit in Britain. It was top three in America. And here we go with the sensational 70s. Congratulations to Keith, by the way. Earlier on, he told me, you and everybody else, that the chocolate bar that was launched 50 years ago as a chunky competitor to Cadbury's Dairy Milk was Yorkie. And that Yorkie kind of configuration of chocolate has considered as a kind of continued ever since, hasn't it? In fact, Cadbury's still use that Yorkie configuration, although it's not Roundtree anymore. It's Nestle's. Sorry, Nestle. I mentioned, didn't I, earlier on that it was Graham Goldman's birthday today, and I played you Dreadlock Holiday by 10cc. Graham Goldman wrote many, many, many hit singles throughout the 1960s. All sorts of hit singles like Heartful of Soul and For Your Love and Evil Hearted You for the Yardbirds. He wrote Look Through Any Window, Bus Stop for the Hollies, No Milk Today for Herman's Hermits, Pamela Pamela for Wayne Fontana. He wrote many hit singles and then joined the band called Hot Legs, which became 10cc. Graham Keith Goldman, born on this date in 1946 in Broughton in Salford, is 80 years of age today. And he wrote this too for 10cc. Happy birthday, Graham Goldman. Been here a few times.

0: Well, the album was called How Dare You, and it had two hit singles from it. That one, I'm Mandy Flymy, and Art for Art's Sake. And congratulations, happy birthday to Graham Goldman, who is 80 years of age today. Eric Stewart is in not too good a health at the moment. He lives in Surrey, so has retired from the music business. Kevin Godley and Lol Cream, of course, transferred their allegiances into video and making television documentaries. Still around today, and I'm sure they sent him a happy birthday card. And that's it from Andy. Back with more 70s next Sunday at 1 o'clock through till four. Just a quick word about the St. Luke's 190th anniversary service, which is on at 6:30 this evening till 8, special service to celebrate the 190th anniversary of St. Luke's Church with the Bishop. The Bishop will be there, Trish the Bish, and the Psalms and the Blessing are going to be read in Manx. St. Luke's Church in Baldwin, 6:30 till 8 this evening. They'd love to see you there. In the meantime, congratulations once again to Keith for telling us all about the Yorkie Bar. And I'll be back next Sunday afternoon at 1 with more sensational 70s.
1: Faumach tulia machion and genya erlen ek cum de henya. Tashbinus no ek tai tashdi vanen. 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Nan gultur as na tradisiun in yndasach jen elianain. Explore the beauty of Manx Gaelic at Mind Your Language, a new exhibition at the Manx Museum celebrating the Year of the Manx Language, our culture and the living traditions of our wonderful island.
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1: 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So, all that again in English this time. Fine and sunny today with light or moderate northerly winds. Temperatures will be slightly below average, the maximum around 13 degrees Celsius, but it will feel much warmer in the sunshine. Tonight, winds will freshen with a little showery rain possible developing later. Any light showers at first tomorrow, quickly clearing, leaving fine and sunny conditions again. The northerly wind will soon ease, light or moderate. The top temperature again around 13 degrees Celsius. The outlook, patchy rain at first on Tuesday, soon clearing to sunny intervals and scattered showers. Sunrise, 5:22 a.m. tomorrow. Sunset, 9:06 p.m. today.
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Well, I hope I've not jinxed it, but looking at the forecast, it seems that my great industry in the vegetable garden has been necessary, because it looks as though the much needed rain, because things are starting to dry up a bit, the much needed rain is starting to appear over the course of the next few days. Yes, it's been a busy week. There seems to have been loads going on. I heard Andy mentioning the 190th anniversary of Bouldrine. Not Bouldrine. Where is it? St. Luke's, that's it. St. Luke's out there in Baldwin. I see it begins with B. That was what I was thinking. Yes, a wonderful... We had a concert up there, Curjan Cujach, last night. And it was great to get up there on a fantastic sunny evening. Always good reception there, a good crowd in. And yeah, the 190th anniversary of the new church being built there at St. Luke's. And there's a service this evening, I think 6:30, but I'll check that out and let you know when we get to our What's On guide. But what I can tell you is coming up on the programme, we've got Dr. Christopher Lewin. I've recorded an interview with him when he was over this week just passed, and we'll find out a little bit about the talk that he gave. A lot more of that on agenda on Monday. And then, yes, there's some other interviews that I'm going to be playing during the course of the programme, which I'll tell you more about later. But now we're going to hear from Chasing Abby with Arisha Zarish. Then we'll hear some adverts. Then we'll hear Ben Udai Hall. And then we'll hear the first part of the interview with Chris Lewin.

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0: Well, I'm from the island, born and brought up. I was among the first few years that did Manx in school, and since then I've followed a career in revolving around the Celtic languages and the Manx in particular, so it's something that's close to my heart. And while I spend most of my time away, currently I'm at the University of Edinburgh, so I'm in, spend most of my time in Scotland, obviously the fate of the Manx language is something that's close to my heart, so I hope I can make some contribution to discussions around around its future.
1: And your talk described what's happened in recent decades. I suppose really from about the 1970s, but particularly from the 1990s onwards, why has this been such a fundamental change for the Manx language?
0: Well, I think it's part of an international trend after the Second World War and in the second half of the 20th century. There was a growing awareness of the value of minority cultures and minorities of all kinds, of course. So language revitalization in the Celtic countries and further afield has been part of that, and I think the Isle of Man was part of that ecosystem. It's also there was the growth of the welfare state and so on, a bit more prosperity during those decades when people had a bit more space to think about cultural issues and so on, and fight for them, and of course the growing autonomy of the Isle of Man and the awareness of the importance of national identity, and I think all those things came together around that time to move, as we moved away from a sort of apathy, if not hostility, to the language, to a little bit more support, and that's grown over the last 40 years, especially since the 1980s.
1: And why should we bother with the Manx language? I mean, I know, as someone who spent most of their lives trying to revive the language, but for people who might say, well, actually, we're in less financially prosperous times now, you know, what we need is things that will get us out of the financial problems that we're in, not... be a continuous drain on the financial situation, and that's how they would describe Manx. They would say, "Well, look, you just throw money at it, and you don't get any benefit from it." How would you respond to that?
0: Well, I think we do get a benefit from it, even in purely economic terms. There's a lot of culture, music, and festivals, and tourism revenue, and so on. I mean, more research is needed on this, but I do suspect you would find that it's a net benefit, even in purely financial terms. And I think if we're looking to the future where we want the island to be a prosperous and attractive place, yes, obviously we have to invest in the fundamentals of the health service and education and so on. We can't have we're not going to have an island with a very well-funded health service and then nothing going into culture and heritage and the things that make the island distinctive. I think they always have to go together. And there's also a general well-being sense. These things improve people's quality of life, improve people's mental health, and in the long run make the island a healthier and happier place.
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0: Well, you might have thought that I was gone there, but there's a wonderful system of red dots and green dots on the Manx Radio computer. And if something has got a green dot, it just automatically goes into the next item. And I hadn't spotted that, and I, in fact, didn't spot it on three separate occasions. I was just about to talk, and then the thing just played into the next thing. My mistake, I'm obviously still, my head is still in the garden. Anyway, what we heard was the interview with Christopher Lewin. We will hear a little bit more from that, and then if you want to hear the full interview, that's on Agenda on Monday at 6:30. But before Christopher, we heard Ben Udai Hall, which is Yonder Woman, and that was by the Belfast band Hurton, and very good it is too, I think. So, where are we up to then? I'm not entirely sure now, because everything was zipping through so fast. Yes, I think we could probably take this, couldn't we? Manx Radio. Well, a little early with the weather, but no harm in that. And the weather, let's have a look now. Brow as Greenach Dew, Lesh Gia Fers, Nach Nian Gia Bjoricha, as Bia Genachton, Nasmu Blas, a Green Dew, Mavis Frasnon, Biad Slow Chail, the Tavi Merach, as Esh B. Fla, Pishach on, Satajach Jamert. Och est be lebro greenach on. So fine and sunny day today. It'll be a little a little showery rain possible later in the evening, or tonight I should say. Light showers at first tomorrow will quickly clear away, leaving a fine and sunny day. Patchy rain and showers on Tuesday. And that also, of course, is our cue for a Manx track. And I thought we would listen to Skeel's version of the Heron Boys, and this is called Rina Mara, the King of the Sea. And yes, let's listen to that now.
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0: And that was Skeel with Rina Mara, the King of the Sea. And you might have recognised my voice in the middle of that as well. Time for these fellas.
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0: Well, there's lots of things to do on our island, especially this evening. There is, well, there's three services I'll tell you about. Abbeylands Methodist Chapel, Sunday the 10th of May, 6:30 p.m. The Mariners will be there for the Mariners service. Also this evening at 6:30 p.m. at Ballabeg, there's a bilingual Manx English service taking place there, which I need to skedaddle to this evening. There's a concert on Thursday the 14th of May at St Catherine's Church in Port Erin by the Manx Children's Choir and Skull Fertlam Mora, and admission is free, and there's a retiring collection for that, so that should be good. And then what else? Oh yes, I mentioned about St Luke's. Kurge and Kujak were out there performing last night. But there is this evening the 190th anniversary service, and that's at 6:30 at St Luke's Church, Baldwin. A special service to celebrate the 190th anniversary of St Luke's, attended by the Bishop and with psalm and blessing read out in Manx. A special service to celebrate... Oh, no, I've said that all that, haven't I? Yes, and there will be refreshments served after the service. And if they're anything like they were last night, they'll be very, very good. So, that's your What's On.
1: Let your imagination run wild in

0: Well, I'll stay for the time being, at least, anyway. That was The Clash. I was thinking that we were a bit quiet, no emails coming into the studio, no text or any of that, and then I realised I had logged into the wrong account. So, Graham says, I really do like that Chasing Abby track. Well, I do too, which is why I keep playing it. Thanks for that, Graham. Graham also liked the Manx track. Really loved this track in Glorious Gilga. Perfect for a little jig. We really should have more of that. Proper music. With it. And then he has a cheesy grin when he says that. So Blaine the Gilga, Gau Carell, as Tanny Soucher, Gormayed. And we also have from Robert. Robert often supplies me with these. Quite an interesting phrase that needs to be considered and put into Manx. And he asks, what is in the turnstiles is the upswing in Gilg? And as ever, I'm not entirely sure what the English means, but we'll get there. Right, the second part of the interview I did with Dr. Christopher Lewin from the University of Edinburgh, he was over last week and he gave a talk to both Timnel members and to Manx enthusiasts about the Manx language and the state. So let's hear the second part of the interview. And as I say, a lot more of this is available on Agenda on Monday, tomorrow, at 6:30. But here's the second part of the interview anyway. And for you, what was it that motivated you to learn the language and to get to the stage now where you are one of the world's leading experts on how the language is constructed and used?
1: I think really it was a general interest in language in general. I was once I figured out how grammar works and how you can put sentences together and say something that you want to say rather than just repeating.

0: phrases, it suddenly became more interesting to me than it maybe had been in the first few months of learning. And then I found a couple of books and basically taught myself mostly, and then realized there were other related languages that I could study, and it grew from there, really.
1: And is it a head thing or a heart thing for most people that learn Manx, would you say? Would you say that they are motivated primarily because of a warm feeling inside, rather than if I learn Manx or if I become bilingual, I will have significant economic benefits over my peers?
0: I think it's generally a heart thing. I think, as I say, there are benefits, but I don't think you can really go into it thinking I'm going to get this out of it and that out of it. I mean, there may be situations where people are in a teaching role or something where they could do with learning Manx, and that's a motivation. Or maybe they're, you know, friends with or in a relationship with someone that speaks Manx, and then that's a motivation. So there are many different motivations, but I think primarily it has to be something you get passionate about, really.
1: And of course, the charge in past decades, probably if you go back to the 60s, 50s, 40s, the general view was you wouldn't earn anything, you know, from Manx. Manx was the language of poverty, was the general feeling. And that's partly due to the fact that the language was dying out, or had pretty much died out as a community language by then.
0: Yes, that's right, and it's a very different situation now, where you can, people have follow careers revolving around the language, especially in teaching roles. And one of the points I was making in my talk was, we really need to expand the capacity in these roles, especially in teaching, so that we can grow the community and have more Manx speakers in the future, and more people that can take on these roles as well.
1: Because what you described was a fairly stark position, whereby in the peripatetic Manx team, that's the team that goes around all the schools teaching children a bit of Manx, that whilst that's reasonably well supplied with teachers, when it comes to adult learning, that there are, well, there's only one person paid full time who is engaged in teaching, although she doesn't just do teaching, and then a few other part timers. But bearing in mind there's an awful lot more adults on the island than there are children, you might have thought that there would be more adult teachers by now.
0: Yes, I mean, looking at this partly from the outside as a kind of expert, if you like, that has some experience of other minority languages, I think I was looking at this dispassionately. That would be one of the areas that really stands out as needing more investment, needing more growth. And that's not the fault of the organization that's primarily responsible for that area, which is Culture Vannin, who do extremely good work, and they're working flat out this year on the Year of the Manx Language, along with other organizations. But I think it's just all of these things are structural issues. They're the outcome of how things have developed organically, and maybe without too much planning, or the individual things might have been planned, but the bigger picture of, you know, how much capacity we have here and what needs to grow there is maybe something we're only starting to look at a bit more now. So that I believe there has been some growth in classes for adults recently, but I think that's definitely an area that needs to expand, because however much success there's been in the Bunscoil and the children that go on to secondary immersion in Queen Elizabeth II High School and people learning in the other schools, the reality is that a lot of those people leave the island when they're 18 and don't come back. And not all of them, of course, will, even if they are here, will want to be involved in Manx or be teachers at least, and so on. So I think the adult learners, and especially younger adults, working age adults, acquiring Manx and taking on these roles. This is going to remain important, and engaging those people and giving them opportunities and giving them potentially, you know, time off work and so on to learn Manx intensely, as you can do in other languages. These are the sort of things that need to be looked at and ideally need to be invested in.
1: And that was Dr. Christopher Lewin, or Costel, as he's popularly known. The Manx for Christopher is Costel. Yes, Christopher Lewin talking about the Manx language. He gave a talk to TIMML members and various others earlier this week, and that was all about how the language and the state interact. And he gently suggested that maybe it's time we had a Manx language, bit of Manx language legislation, an act of some sort. And you can hear a lot more about that on this week's agenda, which is tomorrow evening at 6:30. So we have two songs lined up for you now. One is Pharrell Williams with Happy, and the other one is Simply Red and Beside You. The Happy song. It's a great song, isn't it? And Manra, Happy, is a great way to be, really.

0: Your Chief Minister, Aaron Michael MHK, Alfred Cannon is next on Man in Line as we slide inexorably towards September's general election. 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So what's your opinion? I'm Andy Wint and you can talk to Chief Minister Alfred Cannon on Man in Line tomorrow at midday on smart devices, on air, online, on Manx Radio.
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0: Well, there we are. That's the first hour all done and dusted. We've heard from Christopher Lewin. There's a lot more from Christopher on Agenda on Monday evening at 6:30. On the second half of the programme, we'll hear about Cubbins Bridge. But Air DAB, Air Linear, Air Grian Glick, as Air Radio FM, Vi Dulish, Uns Elian Bannon, this is Manx Radio, Sioch Radio Bannon.
1: Manx Radio News, 1st of Mai, I'm Chanel Sikku. The oral health needs of children will be assessed this spring as part of an island-wide survey of five-year-olds in local schools. Parents or carers will receive a letter and consent form ahead of the biannual checks. The last survey found youngsters on the island have higher levels of tooth decay than the worst areas of the UK. The post office is looking to advance the transition of its retail network with the recruitment of host businesses in Onchan, Foxdale and Jerby. New partner businesses would be expected to provide postal counter services, returns processing, online postage drop-off services and the sale of postage for letters and parcels for local, UK and international destinations. The ongoing transition has seen the closure of several dedicated sub-post offices around the island in favour of partnership arrangements with local businesses. And a renowned classical and jazz musician says she's now considering a move to the Isle of Man. Dr. Rachel Franklin, a concert artist, lecturer and teacher who has performed around the world, says she's been completely won over by the island. She and her husband Jonathan currently live in Washington, but after visiting last summer, say they felt it was somewhere they could really call home. That's a look at some of today's main headlines. For the very latest, you can follow Manx Radio on social media or go to manxradio.com.
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0: Well, be brow as green act you lish, gie fes na mianach fain tui, be an temporal a smoo begin na sfura na chadjanus, as shen 3 Celsius jig, och be a genachtan na smoo blas a green. 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So, fine and sunny today with light or moderate northerly winds. Temperatures will be slightly below average, the maximum around 13 degrees Celsius. But it will feel much warmer in the sunshine. Tonight winds will freshen with a little showery rain possibly developing later. Any light showers at first tomorrow quickly clearing, leaving fine and sunny conditions again. The northerly winds will soon ease light or moderate. The top temperature again around 13 degrees Celsius. The outlook: patchy rain at first on Tuesday, soon clearing to sunny intervals and scattered showers. Sunrise 5:22 a.m. tomorrow. Sunset 9:06 today.
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0: Ah, there we go. That was the, what was it? The Happy Hour by the House Martins. We're full of happiness on Gullus Gagan this week, which is a good thing, I think. Well, yes, I'm convinced of it. So, one thing that is going to be happening this year is Cobbins Bridge will be 250 years old. Now, where's Cobbins Bridge, you might ask? Well, it's otherwise known as the Calby Bridge. And it's, well, that's where it is. It's in Calby, right in the middle of the of Calby there. And we will, well, I caught up with Kitty Jenkins, who is the chair of Arbury and Rushen Parish Commissioners, to find out what celebrations the commissioners have got planned.
1: The island's most reliable source after your mum.
0: There's a bit of an anniversary coming up.
2: Yes, yeah, so we discovered that Cubbins Bridge in Colby, which has connected generations of Manx people, is 250 years old this year. And America, of course, marks 250 years since the Declaration of Independence. So we're also going to take it as an opportunity to reflect on the number of Manx people who've crossed the Atlantic in search of a new life.
0: And that's amazing. Presumably, you're quite keen to hear from families who have contacts with people from America and anyone else who's got, I presume, memories about the Calby Bridge, the Cubbins Bridge. Presumably, you're interested in anything sort of locally associated as well.
2: Well, we know that many of those journeys would have started by crossing Cubbins Bridge, and integral to that journey would have been Calby Railway Station. And so we know many a Manx family has a story somewhere, a relative who emigrated, connections to Calby and the bridge, or photographs and souvenirs tucked away. So, yes, that's what we're looking for. Lots of stories from Manx families.
0: And you've got a connection to the Cobbin family yourself?
2: Yes, on my paternal grandmother's side, the Cobbins from Calby Bridge, but also we've got lots of Castanes and Cranes that have emigrated to America, and I'm sure we'll be delving into our family archives to pull some of these stories together, as well as lots of other Manx local families.
0: And presumably there'll be some kind of a celebration taking place. I mean, what are you going to do with the information that you collect?
2: So what we're hoping to do is, during Manx National Week at the beginning of July, is to hold a week-long exhibition culminating in a Manx Tay. 4th of July would be appropriate. And yeah, let's have a little celebration. You know, these things get lost in the collective memory, don't they, unless they're celebrated.
0: And it's surprising how quickly things disappear. So, for example, the protest on the bridge, I think there's probably only one or two of the protesters that survive, but I don't know, could you tell us a little bit about that protest?
2: Well, in the early 70s, the forerunner to the DOI wanted to remodel the bridge. And at the time, there was great uproar by the local commissioners. So Will Castane, I think, was chairman of the commissioners at the time, Cecil McPhee, George H. Castane, all these good Manx names. They all had a sit-down protest and refused to let the bridge be demolished. And yeah, I think we'll be telling that story as well, and celebrating how local people coming together can save sort of national history.
0: And the other thing we know about it was it in the days before the sort of traffic that we've got now, it was a real meeting place for all the kids from Calby and the surrounding areas.
2: Yes, it was a central point for Calby, and I believe that the Calby boys and the Ballabeg boys had many a fight around the bridge. But yes, it was where the activity of Calby happened. You know, just below Colby Bridge. It was where the wheelwrights, you know, were fitting the cartwheels. And yeah, there's a lot of history to that area. And I think it's important to remember it. We had a fantastic celebration a few years ago when we did the Romance of the River Walk. We've got a lot of exhibition material from that that will tie into this project. But I think stories about families that have emigrated and connections to Colby Railway Station and the bridge are what we're looking for this time, to try and celebrate the centre of Colby, isn't it? It's a focus point. And, you know, we'd love to do something special with the bridge this summer and have everybody who crosses over that bridge from the south. You know, it's something that you do every day and probably never even think about. So, yeah.
0: And in terms then of people listening, if they're interested in, or you know, if they've got some information, or indeed if they're interested, I suppose, in helping out in any way, how do they get in touch?
2: Well, if you can email our clerk at clerk@arbrus.gov.in.
0: And that's ARBRUS, isn't it? So clerk, CLERK, at ARBRUS.gov.in.
2: That's right. And we've already had some good information and some fascinating stories, you know. So we're hoping to elaborate on those. You know, what's the connection between our new captain of the parish, Claire Whiteway, and a soldier fighting in the American Civil War? What's the connection between Paul McCartney? So Paul McCartney and Colby Bridge, who'd have thought it? So yes, with some fascinating stories coming out to explore, and let's see what else turns up.
0: Well, when all this is pulled together, I'll certainly be down for Gullah's Gargan to find out a lot more.
2: Fantastic, Phil. And thank you for doing this call out for, you know, across the island, really, to see who's got connections, what family members have emigrated in years gone past. We'd love to hear all those stories.
0: And if you have stories about Cubbon's Bridge, or even if you have family that left the island for America, then please do get in touch with Clark, CLERK, at Arbrus, ARBRUS, .gov.in. Clark at Arbrus.gov.in. And the great thing for me about that is there's a different Clark, not me, that will be answering those emails. So, next we have Negwa John Data by Zia Mays. And then we've really gone in for the Gaelic side of the world music, apart from Negwa John Data, which is Basque. The other one is Tada Gavron Wi Agam, which I think translates as "I have two yellow goats." I think that's what it says anyway.

0: In 1930, we were promised a future where we'd work just 15 hours a week. Nearly a century later, we're working more than ever. And now, artificial intelligence is here to make us even more efficient.
1: So, why aren't we working less?
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0: And that was Polka 4 with Tada, Tara, Rawon, Bui, Agam. I have two yellow goats. And Polka 4, in case anyone was wondering, because I was sure, I thought, I'm sure I know that fella, I know the voice. And sure enough, the singer and frontman for Polka 4 is indeed Padraig O'Shea. And Padraig O'Shea came to the Isle of Man, how many years ago now is it? It must be at least, getting on for 30 years ago anyway. Padraig O'Shea is a presenter on Radio Na Gaeltacht, the Irish language radio station. But yes, he came over to the island with a group of dancers from Dunquin, which is on the very southwest of Ireland, and we were celebrating a common link between Craignaish and the Blasket Islands, which was Professor Carl Marstrander. More of that on another programme. However, what we're going to hear next is an interview I did with Éilín Clegg. And Éilín is one of the coordinators of a new project called Solon. So I won't tell you all about the project because there's little point in doing an interview with Éilín, would there be? So let's hear what Éilín has to say. Talking to Éilín Clegg. And what are you? The impresario? Is that the word? I'm not entirely sure.
1: Could be. I was working with a fella from Scotland who described himself as theatre maker, and I thought that sounded quite exciting. But I'm one of the directors of a new theatre group in Peel called Solon.
0: And what is Solon all about? What are you trying to achieve with the group?
1: It's a collective of people who are interested in making interesting theatre, telling original stories or telling traditional stories or just new interesting stories amongst the community.
0: And one of the reasons we're talking is because you're trying to flog a few tickets.
1: We have got our first evening's entertainment coming up on the 22nd of May, and the name of the group, Solon, means salt in Manx Gaelic, and the items that are going to be part of the evening's entertainment are based around sort of sea stories. And so the idea is that it's going to be two people waiting for the tide to come in a smuggler's cellar, and they're telling stories and singing songs to pass the time. So the show is called Tales from the Cellar.
0: And what can people expect from this? I mean, what sort of a performance are we expecting?
1: Well, we're hoping for a magical evening. It's going to be quite an immersive experience from the moment you come in and show your ticket. You'll be go into a little sort of shebeen where you get your artisanal cocktail, and there'll be a bit of a session going on with music playing, and then we'll go into the cellar where you'll be able to enjoy and at times join in with lots of interesting items, lots of new work, as well as a bit of Tea Brown, as you haven't heard it before. So we've got a new dialect play written by Annie Kizik. We've got historical comedy sketch written by Corey Phillips. And Rob Middleton has written a dramatic song story about a sea serpent. And I've written a song based on the Manx folk tale of the Wizard's Palace, which has a starring role for salt. So I wanted to have that in our first performance.
0: And the tickets, where do people get them? How much do they cost? Stuff like that.
1: So if you go onto the Centenary Centre website, the What's On section, you can buy a ticket online. Members of the cast do have some limited edition physical tickets, if you happen to know any of us. Tickets are £15, which includes a special themed drink on arrival.
0: And the time starts, what time?
1: 7 o'clock, we'll be gathering in the Athol Room.
0: And finish before midnight?
1: I would think so.
0: Well, go to my house and look, run.
1: Shay the Vay.
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0: Oh, gosh, that fella gave me a bit of a shock there. Yeah, so that was Aelin Clegg telling us about the Solon project, which is... Yes, it's going to be fascinating. There's also a Manx dialect play as part of this, and yes, yours truly is in it. We've almost got the lines learned. I've seen some of the rehearsals, and it does look rather good. So if you're not doing anything on Friday the 22nd of May, then you should be. You should be going along to see this wonderful Manx concert that Aelin Clegg and Corey Phillips and Nicola Toombs and a whole range of other people have pulled together. And it's well worth going along to see. Right, where are we at? Yes, I think maybe it's time for this.

0: And all of that tells us that it's a time for a last look at the weather. Brouwers Greenach, Julish, Gia, Fes, and Meenach, Perth, the Flia, Noch, Flia, Frasach, as Mavisn, Frasen, Foson, on Savora, Jaloon, be a slow chilled tavi, as esh be le brow greenach on, as be flia pishach on, satajak jamert, ochnisho slow chilled tavi, as esh be le brow greenach on. So yes, fine and sunny today. Tonight there may be some showery rain developing later. Any showers on Monday morning will quickly clear, leaving a fine and sunny day, and patchy rain at first on Tuesday, soon clearing to sunny intervals and scattered showers. And that also tells us that it is time for the Manx track, and I've gone with the Mullig Band and the Chanter's tune, which, yes, it has been known to get a little bit lively, this tune, so be warned. Pull back your tables and chairs and have a little jig to this one.
1: Gallas Garkin, brought to you by the Gaelic Broadcasting Committee.

And well deserved that round of applause at the end for the Mullig Band with the Chanter's tune. And I did warn you, I said it would get a bit lively, and sure enough it did. Well, finally, Robert did ask, over an hour ago, he asked, what is in the turnstiles is the upswing in Gilg? And so I've had a go at translating this. So the word for turnstile in Manx is hiat, or a word for it anyway, is hiat, or giat cavi, so a twisty gate, basically, which I think is rather good. So

and three words for down. And Nice means down, heading upwards. So I've gone with, in the turnstiles is the upswing, so yatan cardi ta nis le stain. There we are. And this, of course, allows me the opportunity to tell you the anecdote which has been told to me by Dick Ratliff about the bank in Ramsey, and one of the old native speakers, when they were still going about, came into the bank, and this fella in the bank had been studying the Manx language and was struggling a little bit with the words hees and sheese and niece, and wanted to know when you could use which. And so he asked the native speaker, could you give me an example of how to use the word hees? And the fella scratched his beard for a bit and said, well, hees a nice fella. Which is rather good, I think. Yes, hees a nice fella. I'm not sure it helped in terms of learning when to use hees and sheese and niece, but hees a nice fella, as indeed we all are. Right, what's next? Robert Miles is going to sing about children.

Well, not so much singing there as music, anyway. But yes, very interesting music it was too, if you like that sort of thing. Right, so what are we going to do now? Well, we'll have a what we'll do is I was looking up words relating to hiss and niss and shiss and hoose and noose and soos, which are all the ways of saying up and down. So the idea in Manx is that there is the position, which is up, which is hoose. There is the movement up, which is soos. And then there is the, depending on how you look at it, if you are already up and you're looking at someone coming up, then they're coming niss, they're coming up from down, basically. So that's the way. And of course it works the other way around. Hiss is down, and you can be travelling shiss, going down. And if you are already down, then and you see someone else coming down, they're coming down from up, so they are travelling noose, which, yes, all very confusing, but when you get the hang of it, it all seems to make a fair amount of sense. So yes, the plants are growing, but they need some water. So I'm rather pleased that, oh gosh, my voice is going here. I'm rather pleased that we're going to see a little bit of rain this week. Much needed water for all the hard work. So that's a good thing. I always seem to buy far too many seeds and work far too much ground and plant far too many things. One year, maybe when my back gives up, I'll be a little less optimistic. Not really adventurous, maybe, and just stick to a few really nice things rather than planting far too much. But the things that are planted and the things that are popping up nicely through the ground now are preiden, which is the Manx word for potatoes, pijeren is peas, pijer would be a pea, and pijeren is peas, prez would be a potato, preiden is potatoes. And then the other things that are growing well at the moment are onishin, onions, garlade, garlic, shallots. Now I wonder I'm not sure I know the Manx for shallots. Onishin beggar probably. Let's see what the dictionary says for shallots. Yes, the dictionary is not helpful. It doesn't give a translation for a shallot. So, well, here we are. Far onish, would be a shallot. Far onish. A false onion, yes, I suppose that's fair enough too. So they're all growing nicely. I've got other things are peeping through. Pesmodon is parsnips. They're all doing rather nicely at the moment. They're through. Napanen, turnips, both garden and normal turnips, and spinach. That's the other one. Blenican, that's peeping through. Well, that's just about it. Bobby Barber's waiting in the other studio. 10cc and Jerry Rafferty will play us out to the end of the programme.

0: You know that I Am One?
1: What? What, the postcode?
0: No, that show on the radio.
1: 3FM Energy?
0: No, you know, the purple one.
1: Oh, yeah, right.
0: Well, they're doing another one of those live shows. I Am One Voting for Dummies.
1: Yeah, well, we will be, probably, won't we?
0: Yeah. At the Peel Centenary Centre this coming Saturday the 16th, all proceeds shared between the PCC and Edspace.
1: No, I don't know him. No.
0: You're not going?
1: Nah.
0: There's free Bushy's beer.
1: What time is it finishing? I Am One, Voting for Dummies. Live at the Peel Centenary Centre this Saturday the 16th of May. 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
6: There'll be a sunny end to the day with a moderate to fresh northwest wind. Sunset will be at 9:06 this evening. Overnight, cloud will increase with the risk of a few showery outbreaks of rain. The minimum overnight temperature will be 6 degrees Celsius. Sunrise will be at 5:22 tomorrow morning. Any light showers at first tomorrow will quickly clear to leave sunny spells. There'll be a moderate to fresh northeast wind which will be backing northwest and decreasing. The top temperature will be 13 degrees Celsius. The outlook is for patchy rain at first on Tuesday, but soon clearing to sunny intervals and scattered showers.
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0: As Gurwai Morig fills on Gulda's gag and showed Nish Claire Nigel, the shame of heart and say, Usaldica. My name is Robert Gutin Carswell, Robert of Carslach.
1: Have I heard tell of old Bobby Bob?
0: And it's my pleasure to present this bilingual programme, Claire Nigel, with part of it in the English language, as Lesh Perchi Sahilg, and with part of it in the Manx Gaelic, Chinyanamera, the mother tongue of Ellen Vanning, the Isle of Man. As Bannachdan de Trish, well, the island's history, of course, is not all one of joy by any means, and the 10th of May is the anniversary of a tragedy here in the island which took place in 1897. The Laxey Mining Research Group describes the events at the Snaefell Mine, also known as the East Snaefell Mine, the Great Snaefell Mine, also known as the East Snaefell Mine. So smunion em mer yn un eig o'n sgil fferish na brerach yn grym ti chob ben y sniachta. 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A sien yn enam tamio chor o'r isa chyn de y sio. Breton singer Gwenin here sings in Breton, showing the language as perfectly at home in a contemporary setting. Tawys geis iachrys, Radio Vanning, stasiwn yn asiwn, fy sgol yr sgeiliau mach, oedwlys, Alan Vanning.

And that's Breton singer Gwenin, and she was singing the song Donaison. Gwenin is from Rennes, and she attended one of the Diwan Breton-speaking schools. Her family were Breton-speaking at home, and the school was actually run by her uncle, so I suppose she couldn't really dodge that one. We turn to the account of the Laxey Mining Research Group now. Lying just in the shadow of Snaefell Mountain are the remains and reminders of what was once the scene of a terrible disaster. Mining commenced about 1856. The final depth of the mine was 171 fathoms, 1,026 feet, or 313 metres. The workings were kept dry with pumps driven by a water wheel, although it's not known how many stages of pumping there were. The shaft was divided into three compartments for the purpose of pumping, climbing, and the raising of ore, as was the case of most mines. Compressed air was used for drilling at Snaefell, and the two air pipes shared the same section of shaft as the rising main from the pumps. The mine was kept in good condition, as was the report from Captain Redcliffe on Wednesday the 5th of May 1897, and again the mine was inspected on the 7th by the assistant to Her Majesty's Inspector of Mines, Mr. Williams. For Ben Rain, Wishel son Percher, as Ruggery Nien cho Berner Snyachta, les Melen cho Jurgus Fool, as les Fault cho Du as a frame snagek for Gintas Ebony. 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Now this is a Manx traditional song comparing how things used to be with how they are now. Not for the better, I'm afraid. This is Brian Maxdall.

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1: Brian McStoll and the song Ashes Nish, Then and Now, which appears in A.W. Moore's Manx Ballads and Music, and in a footnote he says it was collected orally from a Mr. Winter, a Llamster Aweshner and Tuibur. 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Now he, Mr. Williams, Her Majesty's Inspector of Mines, reported in writing on the 7th of May that the ventilation was very good, with particular attention being paid to explosives, ladderways, fencing and machinery. The mine was in fact given a clean bill of health. On the morning of Monday, the 10th of May, a little after 6 a.m., the morning shift of 35 men descended into the shaft. Shortly afterwards, several men came to the surface in an exhausted condition, stating that the mine was full of foul gas. Captain Keolia immediately sent for assistance from Laxey before starting a descent of the shaft to assess the situation. On his descent, he met several men, dead beat, trying to make their way up the ladder and fighting for breath. Between the 45 and 60 fathom level, he found others, still alive but quite unconscious. Immediately, Captain Keolia had holes punched in the air pipes, with a view of improving the ventilation in the shaft, which did give some relief.

0: Last Friday was the 8th of May, and in Helston in Cornwall, that's Flora Day, when, after the early morning Hal and Tau, as we heard there, long lines of people take part in the furry dance, the Helston Flora, led by Helston Town Band that we heard marching past us there. As Nishtan Treyer jits on Cuse the Hysheenan.
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0: Stasiun yn asiwn sy'n dyffi Radio Fanning as Craig Bisho a Claire Nigael ter y chlas neg yn treid o'n mis Robert Gytyn Corso, Robert y Corslach.
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0: Oh, for the way, Jack, Claire Nigael, Rhys Rishacht, and look to Gullar Scalia Mark, Lloris Gulgus in the Degger Radio Fanning, as Brew a Cramman Eish Rhys. The podcast, J. Claire Nigael, are getting nasty news through the Degger Radio Fanning, the Trud and Reich here at the podcast ed. Apple Podcasts, Amazon Audible, Spotify, Google Podcasts, TuneIn, na Alexa. The work of rescue continued with great difficulty until 5 o'clock in the afternoon, when James Neal, the last survivor, was brought to the surface. By now, the rescuers were thoroughly exhausted, and Captain Curley himself had made no less than 10 journeys. During the evening, Mr. Williams, who was still on the island, and by now, on hearing the news, had returned to the mine and immediately set about organising a further rescue attempt. Mr. Williams and a miner named Frederick Christian descended to the 100-fathom level, passing 3 bodies at the 74-fathom level and more bodies blocking the ladder way at the 100-fathom level. They decided to proceed no further, as their strength was failing, and so made their way up the shaft, where they met the rest of the rescue party at the 60-fathom level, who also complained of weakness. Is er a fair that our Bernard Snyarty hub wech, when Shelger goil chimagi, as durde, suliat esh mafetje boch, no that our shigger the ginach na bay and fai eish, as ve mordeberg clach or ve rolich or sulvain krieger, tre rene liga lesh by cor gabesi. 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A chranadathi bigi. Now, according to the old-style calendar, when the sun goes down on the modern 11th of May, that's Eve Alden, and when the sun rises on the 12th, that's Lab Alden, when it was time to collect the May morning dew, as here with Dolores Kane.

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With no possibility of further rescue, the grim task of recovery commenced on the 12th, and three bodies had been brought to the surface by 11 o'clock in the evening. The work continued the next day, when 10 bodies had been sent up, and it was a week later before a party of volunteers recovered 5 more bodies from the 115-fathom level. Proceeding to the 130-fathom level, one miner knelt down and held a lit candle below the platform, which immediately went out, indicating the absence of oxygen. Mr. Williams sent for bottles of water to be brought down, and on receiving them, descended below the platform and proceeded to pour out the water. As they drained, the poisonous gas replaced the liquid, and the bottles were fortunately secured, and the bottles were corked. On collecting a third air sample, Mr. Williams instantly became unconscious, but was fortunately secured to a rope and was hauled to safety. Now, Welsh band Bob Delyn a'r Ebillion have got the wind, at least that's the title of their song, A Gwynt.

And that's Bob Dylan ar Ebyllion. And Tom Morris won the Eisteddfod chair for his poetry, so he's a prif ardd, and he writes songs and he sings there with the band Bob Dylan ar Ebyllion. Bob Dylan, by way of a joke, of course, literally means every harp, in fact. And Ebyllion is the Welsh word for gimlets or augers. Mr. Williams's mouth was held open to a hole in the air pipe to revive him. That afternoon, a party of volunteers from Foxtel descended to the 130-fathom level where Mr. Williams had become unconscious and reported seeing a body some 10 feet below. A mouse was put into a cage made from its revolving treadwheel and a candle attached to the top. A descent was made to the 155 level and a test was made with the mouse at each platform. On arriving at the bottom of the fourth ladder, the cage was lowered and the candle went out. It could be seen that the little animal was distressed and was immediately pulled up to recover. After some days, a test made from the surface showed that the level of bad air had gone down, and it was concluded that the ventilation doors in the levels were open and not shut as previously thought. Mr. Williams, Captain Cowley, and Mr. Jones descended to the 100-fathom level and found two doors open. Murso hug Bennett snyachty heen the lie she ser and shach to lyavi. Huggy she oil heen rishnyau, as hutchy na cadla. 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

0: a Scottish band from Elyonachio, the Isle of Mists, the Isle of Skye, and they're called Falaskir. The recording engineer involved was a certain Adam Rhodes, in fact, as Falaskir played their composition, Milk.
1: Your Chief Minister, Aaron Michael MHK, Alfred Cannon, is next on Man in Line. As we slide inexorably towards September's general election, the challenges don't get any easier. Manx Care's budget issues, population growth not what it should be, offshore and onshore wind not finalised, and the money van inspection looming on the horizon. So what's your opinion? I'm Andy Wint, and you can talk to Chief Minister Alfred Cannon on Man in Line tomorrow at midday on smart devices, on air, online, on Manx Radio.
0: Manx Radio. Sure that Stasiun and Asiun Radio Banning is on show she Claire Nagale was for Clashin, Meron Peen, Robert Gooding Carswell, Robert Carslach.
2: Did thee ever hear tell of old Bobby Bob?
0: Esh Rennan Hid Hribasan, Housby Gian McGeert, Fagan Lyags Lyabi Ega, as Damey Mac, quite her vain alliance Malyabi. A second of fear earlier, as us and Riga sen, as dame had, to pay genyach her by uns na liabach in ingen, yes. 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Eish dint she shen din a fear earlier, as denkad as us and Riga sen, as fad gillach mach se yindesoch, as Renard Cumble Soos na Shach kind and begahog, de chow sailja Benid Snyachty. Comma? She banny me, Dilliad, crayon pedge of wech the shaw. As for chaledin de voga de agony, nach Renard doosti, ach Renard ligagy cadla force. As Renard Shach to chribasan gold a lie rish na cumreganega rish urlesh kach, Derebun ni yng ngul sia. Trefyn môr o ergyd, ren Benid Snyachty dwsta. The conclusion was that the air was deficient in oxygen at 15.48% and contained 4.26% carbon monoxide, sufficient to overcome a man in 7 minutes. The Inspector of Mines, Clement Lenny Foster, was of the opinion that this could only result from an underground fire. On the afternoon of the 16th of June, Lenny Foster and a Dr. Haldane descended to the 130 level to investigate the seat of the fire which had been found by Captain Keolia and Mr. Williams earlier in the day. 630 yards north of the shaft, the level was found to be completely blocked by rubbish that had fallen from workings above as the supporting timbers had been destroyed by fire. The conclusion was that a candle had been left which caused a timber to smoulder and ignite. As the 130 level was very dry, the timbers would have little difficulty in burning. And we heard Breton singer Gwenin with a song in the Breton language in a contemporary setting. This is very much a traditional setting, as Chwarazed Gwadeg, the Gwadeg sisters, sing a Breton folk song about Quarantenig, Et ti Elisiza.

We've often heard the Chwarezed Gwadeg singing in the Can Adiskan style for Breton dancing, but there we heard Eugenie Gwadeg singing about Corantenig Eti Elisisa, and that's all about the little girl Corantine, Corantenig, because that's the diminutive ending there, and she's in the house of Elisisa. These two doors that had been found open at the 100-fathom level were then closed to help ventilation at the lower levels. On the Saturday morning, tests with the mice showed that there was little change, meaning that the door on the 130 level was open, allowing air going down the shaft to pass through this level. A further descent was made by a party of men who lowered a tame, a long tail, a ringy, and a candle to the point where the poor miner lay dead. The light went out and the animal was left for 5 minutes or so, but when brought up was found to be alive. The air was tested daily, and on the 17th of June it was finally considered safe enough to descend to the 130 level. A party of men went down and recovered the last body, that of Robert Kelly. Within this time, the inquest had got under way, and a report had been submitted on the 19th of May, 1897. Trehonic Bernard Sniachdi na Siach Crevassanan va al Mururi. 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As for I had gee an enemek, as dinchi shen dow. 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Now here, Greg Jochen leads the Mollig Band in his song about the Hungry Dragon.

0: the Moloch Band and the Hungry Dragon, Greg leading the way there on his song, The Hungry Dragon. Fyin Cledden Lay, for Bernard Snyachty Fergit, Sledden the Lamurkin. Hogna Cribassan and Maya, Roud and Vorgin the Stortad. Be the Hui Jay the Liaspoir. Be Fisek the Lea, the Velowun Shaw. Na lig de pecher wi chits jachs a tai. 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At the inquest, we mentioned that the inquest would have been held on the 19th of May, 1897. At the inquest, Captain Redcliffe explained that a practice of the miners was to place a newly burned-out candle up against the side of his working place and to light a new candle from it. He might then snuff it out or leave it to burn so as to be used for lighting a fuse. Captain Redcliffe was able to collect 5 other cases of timbers igniting from a candle. The consequence of it on this occasion, as was the build-up of carbon monoxide, which caused the death of 19 miners, and that was in the great Snaefell mine not long after 6 a.m. on Monday, the 10th of May, 1897. At the lures, tashin an urgit gus geran trea vislawit dun rish. Chris Pearson will be your host from 7 to 9 as he brings you 2 hours of the best in chill-out music for your Sunday evening. And then at 9 o'clock, Judith Lay presents Sundown into the early hours of Monday morning. To close, Claire Nagale is music from Cornish duo Lesky, with the hammered dulcimer of Carenza and the fiddle of Richard Trethewey, and they're joined by Simon Lockley-Brown on guitar and Steve Hunt on Crowder Crawn. Ach, Shanae the Jara was Murso. Until the next time then, this is Robert Cutting Carswell, Robert Carslach.
1: Oh, Bobby Bob.
0: Wishing you a very good night, Levi McRee Hort, as Dutz, my Yerian share.

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Chris Pearson with you through until 9. A classic from Williams, Love on a Real Train, the Williams Odyssey mix to get us underway. As a chilled classic and something new there from Dust and Paradise with Pieces of You, keeping it fresh now with Deep Lumina.

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chill mix of Wamju Project and King of My Castle. Just to let you know, we're recorded this week. I'm away doing some Royal Air Force bits and pieces with the reserve, so back to the live stuff soon enough. But recorded this week, which is why if you sent me a message, I've probably not mentioned you. That could explain it. Something new now from Ellie and Fur.

Chill on Manx Radio, playing a new track, Bound to Divide. Still Here, Still Gone, and ahead of that, Air with Gordon Track's Playground Love. Gets used on TV adverts an awful lot, that track. It's just one of those ones you hear in the background and go, I know that song, I know that track. We chill each and every Sunday evening, 7 through 9 here on Manx Radio. Chris Pearson taking you through. 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Heading up toward 8 o'clock, Fatboy Slim with Macy Gray. This is Demons.

day's news. Do you ever feel that the news sounds, well, a little familiar? Chances are, it's because you've heard it all before. Using windmills to produce power, we were trialling those in the early 1960s, old news. Reform of the Legislative Council, they were talking about that in the 1950s and earlier, the old news. Problems at Peel Commissioners, the Examiner suggested there was another farce there in 1945, old news. 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There's nothing new under the sun, it seems. It's all old.

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Rather splendid new track from Arshad. It's called Unworthy, and Kylie's Confide in Me just ahead of that. Wherever you're listening to the Chill Out Show on Manx Radio this Sunday evening, thank you for choosing to do so. Sunday 10th of May, just after 8 o'clock. Chris Pearson with you until 9, chilling all the way with new tracks like this from Lumocore and Only We Know.

huge, huge tune and sounding really good on that as well. The Moonwatchers remix in a chill fashion of Grease 2000, three drives on a vinyl. 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

0: It's another of the new tracks we're featuring on the Chill Out Show here on Manx Radio, Arnie Way's Infinity. We've got the Sunday Slammer on the week. We do it at 8.30 every Sunday. We're at about 8.30. We up the tempo a little bit this week with Just Jack.
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Just Jack Stars in Their Eyes. I remember seeing them playing live in Belfast just after that song got released. Brilliant stuff, and everybody was singing along. The band looked really surprised that people knew the words. Don't think they realised just how big a hit that track was going to be. Stars in Their Eyes, that's the Ashley Beadle remix. It's our Sunday Slammer on the Chill Out Show here on Manx Radio this Sunday evening.

Jazz 1X, brand new track, first play here on the Chill Out Show. It's called Lovely. And ahead of that, Salax with Found Out. So if you'd like a copy of the playlist, just drop me a line. 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Just a reminder, I've not been live tonight. I'm away doing some Royal Air Force Reserves bits and pieces. Back to the live stuff soon enough. Dave Moore will be looking after the show next Sunday by the way. Farshid on the way in just a second with a new track called Unraveled. But first, we're going to go back a couple of summers. Days Go By, a cover by Blank and Jones featuring Coralie on vocals. You.

feeling.

I had nowhere to run and nowhere to hide. Breathe in the calm, breathe out the fear. You are safe.

Rounding things off almost for a Sunday evening, Farshid with a new track called Unravel, Blank and Jones with Coralie Clement. Days go by ahead of that. Stay tuned, Judith on the way with the virtual Late Lounge live through until 1 o'clock. I'll catch you soon, playing out with Nox Van and Marsh after a new track from Planet of Souls.

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Don't put names on them. 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Don't judge the sounds. There are no, as it were, proper sounds or improper sounds. It's all just sound.

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They are a happening, and everything is simply a happening. All you're doing is watching it.

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10: Fastamai and Gurmayed to Stuart Davison at the Met Office for our weather forecast. Well, we managed a sunny end to the day with a moderate to fresh northwest wind. Overnight, cloud increases with the risk of a few showery outbreaks of rain and a minimum temperature of 6 Celsius. Any light showers at first tomorrow, quickly clearing to sunny spells. Moderate to fresh northeast wind, backing northwest and decreasing. Top temperatures tomorrow, 13 Celsius. And the outlook, patchy rain at first on Tuesday, soon clearing to sunny intervals and scattered showers. Sun rises tomorrow morning at 5:22 with the sunset at 9:06 on Monday evening.
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10: Vastamai, it's Jude in the lounge. It is so good to be with you again.

Well, my ship has come in. I couldn't think of anything that I'd rather be doing than being in our virtual lounge with you on a Sunday night. So good to be back again. Now, we've done our guild for a couple of Sundays, and so it's business as usual in the lounge. Just entirely up to you whether you would like to tell me that you're there. I've had a quick look around and I can see lots of people in the lounge. Let's just see who I've spotted who's come in already. Graham, straight in the kitchen. And what's he got? He got some chocolate mousse, I think. I'm sure I saw him heading off there with some chocolate mousse. I'll double check on that one. We've got Sue and John Parton, who checked into the lounge from King Swinford in the West Midlands. We've got Robin and Stephen. They've checked in from Glasgow. Dennis and Ruth Gibney have checked in, and they're from Banbridge in County Down. Tracy Owen. Hello, Tracy. She has checked in from Wolverhampton. And it's going to be, Tracy, your choice of music that we're going to play next. Sam Green is there. Anne and Mike checked in from Peel. Dave and Beryl checking in from Liverpool. Very good evening to you. And Kathy's in from Sheffield. Hello, Kathy. Roger and Pam, good to see that my Something Sundowners are there. And we have a birthday to carry. We're carrying over the greetings. It was Pam's birthday on the 3rd of May. I hope I'm remembering that correctly, but we were doing our guild coverage then, so carried over, and we're doing a belated but very sincere happy birthday for you, Pam, very shortly. Now, you can check into the lounge, you can tell me that you're there. It's easy. You can text me 166 177. You can make it into a WhatsApp by storing us in your contacts. Just 07624, put the code in first, and then 166 177. That's very handy, because if you put us in your contacts, then you can just easily send a WhatsApp to any of the Manx Radio shows, and we all love to hear from you. Or you can email studio@manxradio.com if that's more convenient. However you do it, I would love to hear from you. You don't have to check in. You can just sort of hover in the doorway or have a look through the window or something like that and just hang around. If you hear a bit of music that you enjoy, that's great. But it's lovely to just be able to say hello to you. And if you've been having any adventures, if you've done anything exciting, been anywhere, lots happening on the island at the moment, isn't there? Lots of concerts, and we'll be talking about some of that later on. So if you've been out and about and really enjoyed something, then we'd like to hear about it in the lounge. Graham will be round to take the virtual drinks orders very shortly, but I am going to play some Billy Fury now, because that is what Tracy Owen has asked me to do. Hi, Tracy. And she checks into the lounge and she says, Tracy from Wolverhampton here. Please will you say hello to Sue and John Parton. And Tracy is requesting Billy Fury, Halfway to Paradise. As ever, Tracy, it's a great choice and good to see you there in the lounge. Sue and John, this is for you.

Billy Fury taking us halfway to paradise, another classic from the 1960s. And that was Tracy Owen's choice for sister and brother-in-law Sue and John Parton, who are in their usual chairs in the lounge, I'm very happy to say. Sam Green checks in from Warrington. Hello, Sam. Always good to know that you're in the lounge. And he would like anything by ELO for Margaret. That's Margaret being radiant in Rushton. And Graham, who's busy in the kitchen. It was chocolate mousse, by the way. Double checked on that. Thanks, Graham. And that Sue and John, who we know are in the lounge, and Sam's good friends here on the island. And that's Hugh, Liz and Peter. I thought we'd just weave a little bit of strange magic.

0: Yellow and Strange Magic. That was going from Sam Green, checked into the lounge via Warrington for all his friends in the lounge and here on the island. And it's not very often that you can find a perfect song to suit something quite unusual that's happened during the week. But Sue and John Parton have managed it, and it's coming along next.
1: Your Chief Minister, Aaron Michael MHK, Alfred Cannon is next on Man in Line. As we slide inexorably towards September's general election, the challenges don't get any easier. Manx cares budget issues, population growth not what it should be, offshore and onshore wind not finalised, and the Moneyval inspection looming on the horizon. So what's your opinion? I'm Andy Wint, and you can talk to Chief Minister Alfred Cannon on Man in Line tomorrow at midday on smart devices, on air, online, on Manx Radio.
0: So, Sue and John Parton checking into the lounge. There they are in their usual corner, and it's good to see you both. And I think Sue is the scribe tonight, and she says, eventually planted out some bedding and plants and started on the hanging baskets, even managed to defrost the outside freezer. Don't you hate defrosting a freezer? Anyway, Sue says, John's had a sports week this week because he's been watching the snooker finals tonight, so he will be back to the gardening and work outside this coming week. I'm sure you will, won't you, John? But anyway, Sue says, this week the garden and the air have been filled with dandelion seeds. It's been hard to keep them from drifting into the house with the nice weather. You really want to have your windows open. So, says Sue, do you think you could play Dandelion by the Rolling Stones? Like I say, you don't often get a song that perfectly fits what you're thinking about. Sue, play it for you with the greatest of pleasure. And let's send this to the Owen family, Tracy, Mac and Lauren and Craig, who is like the Owen family in Wolverhampton. Well, he's in the lounge via Wolverhampton. We've got Sam in the lounge. Good wishes coming back to you, Sam. Margaret, Dawn and Paul and H, who are in Ramsey, along with all Sue and John's other friends who are in Ramsey. Here, not trying to come in through your windows, it's Dandelion and the Rolling Stones.

A little bit different there for Rolling Stones, isn't it? And that was Dandelion, Sue and John Parton's choice for all their friends. And I hope the gardening goes really well this week. It's doing it again. It's gone on. I thought it had finished. It's gone on singing to us. It looks as though we're going to have a reasonable couple of days, a bit more gardening to be done. I'm frightened to say this. I had decided, and you see, when I make these decisions, it always spoils the weather, doesn't it? I had decided that a good job for tomorrow would be to repaint the garden bench. It's only small, but it needs a bit of cheering up. It needs a bit of TLC. I said, decided to do that. You watch it rain, and it'll all be my fault. Okay, bit of a music quiz for you here now. Maureen McGovern, American singer and actress, and she recorded some of her biggest hits were linked to either film or television. For example, Different Worlds was the theme from the television series Angie, and We May Never Love Like This Again was from that 1974 film The Towering Inferno. Can you remember which 1970s film this song came from?

Now, I should have said, just see if you can remember or just guess without looking it up, because this is the thing, we can look everything up, really, can't we? We can just go online and search. The song was called The Morning After. It was Maureen McGovern who was singing it, and 10 bonus points for you if you said that the film was The Poseidon Adventure, because that was what it was, and that was the film in 1972 that featured that music. Right. Now, let's have a look at what adventures Dave and Beryl Graham have been up to. They have checked into the lounge from Liverpool. And thank you for requesting my current favourite song, which is the new one by Paul McCartney. And Dave says, he said, could you possibly play Paul McCartney's new song, Days We Left Behind? I love the mention of Dungeon Lane and the fact that his new album is called The Boys of Dungeon Lane. And Dave says, I spent many a happy day down there as a kid on the shore and also watching the planes. And it's not far from Speke Hall either. And lovely picture of Speke Hall has come into the lounge along with Dave's check-in message. Well, yeah, lots of memories for me there. And there are things that he refers to in the song that are familiar for me. Not so much Dungeon Lane, but others. Have a listen and I'll tell you what they are after we've listened to the song. But lovely picture of Speke Hall. Good to see that. As somebody who went to school in Liverpool a million years ago, going to Speke Hall, which I think we only did twice in all the years that I was at school, was a big, big treat. Let's play the music. And Dave and Beryl, they say they've been to Sefton Park, New Brighton and the Mersey Ferry, as well as a trip to Speke Hall this week. But 9 weeks tomorrow, not that they're counting, they will be on another ferry from Liverpool, starting their holiday on the island. And Dave says, we can't wait. Well, equally, we are looking forward to welcoming you back to what I think we could regard as your second home. Dave and Beryl, all the very best to you. Here he is, Paul McCartney.

0: Paul McCartney and The Days We Left Behind. And I think what makes that song better is that his voice, his mature voice, his voice as an old man, suits the sentiment, the lyrics absolutely perfectly, doesn't it? And it's the reference to Fourth Lynn Road that touches me in the same way as the Dungeon reference touches Dave Graham, because I never, ever would have imagined in all my life that I would have heard the road that I walked past walking home from school just round the corner from where I lived. I never thought that I would hear the name of Fourth Lynn Road in a song being played on national radio. So you just never know what's round the corner, do you? Lots of people to greet. Let's celebrate Pam's birthday. Now, these are my Sompting Sundowners, Roger and Pam. And it was Pam's birthday last weekend. And Sir Roger tells me that they celebrated Pam's birthday on May the 2nd. Their eldest granddaughters, all three granddaughters, five great-grandchildren, and a lovely barbecue. I'm glad it was a very special time for you. So belated but very sincere happy birthday wishes to you, Pam. And we'll be playing your music choice, that by Animal Ireland, right after this break.
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Animal Island, Chasing Stars, and it was Roger and Pam's choice, that. And as well as wishing Pam a very happy, if belated, happy birthday, also Roger and Pam want to send their very best wishes to all their friends in Ballasalla, and also everybody in the lounge. Roger and Pam, my Sompting Sundowners, thank you very much indeed for that. Now, let's have a look and see who's checking in on WhatsApp. And we've got Hunter, who has checked in, and he has chosen some music that is very much in line with the very popular one for the lounge. Hunter, thank you very much indeed. We'll have some Bill Tarmy very shortly. Bill Tarmy, who was Jack Duckworth in Coronation Street for many years, but before he went into soaps, he had quite a career as a club singer. And we're going to go back to that part of his career for Hunter's music choice very shortly. Hunter, thank you very much indeed for that. And let's see if we've got Jonathan. Jonathan indeed has checked into the lounge. And he says, checking in from Bolton, finally home on a Sunday for a change due to his rolling shift pattern. If you've been in the lounge over the last few weeks, you know that Jonathan has been all over the adjacent island because, as you say, as said, of his shift pattern and driving his big wagon. However, he's back in Bolton. He is with his girlfriend, daughter, and Zelda the cat. And this is lovely. Jonathan, thank you for this. He said, I'd just like to say what amazing talent the Isle of Man has. I really enjoyed the lounge last week hearing about the Guild. Well, Jonathan, thank you for that. I am constantly amazed at the fresh new talent that comes along, the singers, the instrumentalists who've been there in previous years, and you see the huge improvement as they've been, you know, getting a little more confident with their music.

Elvis Presley and the Jordanaires and Surrender. And well done to Cathy Fish in Sheffield, and to Margaret Being Radiant in Rushton, who both came in with the answer to that Maureen McGovern song. They both said, without looking it up, using their entire brain power, they said the Poseidon Adventure. And of course, you were absolutely correct. It's more fun if you don't look it up, isn't it? I think, you know, there's always a chance to be wrong, but I think it's a bit more fun, isn't it? So thank you both for joining in that. Kathy, I think we might be in the presence of a bit of a celebrity here. Kathy says that she was interviewed on Radio Sheffield this morning, but she just says enigmatically, another story. So, Kathy, that sounds very exciting. We would love to know some more about that. But actually, she's been virtually travelling to Guernsey, Jersey and Sark. And she said she has another friend who presents on BBC Radio Jersey and Guernsey. And yesterday was, of course, their Liberation Day commemoration on Jersey and Guernsey. And today it was the same for Sark. And so she said that she was sort of virtually, by being in touch, in part of those celebrations. And I know that Fran, who checks into the lounge generally after 10 o'clock, I know that she will be have been a part of the Guernsey celebrations yesterday. Sark is a place that absolutely fascinates me. I've seen programmes about it and pictures, and just the way of life, no cars and a very peaceful way of life. I find that very appealing. Kathy will have some music for you very shortly.

a jukebox favourite from the Caravels. That leads us on to something that's not as old as that, but this is Harper Simon, who is related to you-know-who, Simon.

Harper Simon, and All I Have Are Memories. And that fits in very nicely with a second email that's just come from Dave and Beryl Graham in the lounge from Liverpool. And he was listening to me saying, I never thought I would hear Fourth Lynn Road, just round the corner from where I lived as a child, but never thought I would hear Fourth Lynn Road mentioned in a song. And Dave said, just as an add-on to the Fourth Lynn Road mention, I bet you'd never have guessed that all those years later, you would have been able to visit Fourth Lynn Road via a National Trust minibus running to and from Speke Hall. And Dave has sent a picture. No, indeed, I wouldn't. And it wouldn't have happened unless a certain beetle hadn't lived there. All I have are memories, but they are very precious ones, aren't they? Dave, thank you very much indeed for that. And Kathy checked into the lounge from Sheffield. Here's your music choice from Woody Guthrie.

0: Kathy's choice for us. What a voice of character there. Woody Guthrie, This Land Is Your Land. Now, we sometimes add to our musical knowledge in the lounge by people bringing in singers for us to enjoy. And Luann Pahl was somebody that I'd never heard of until Pat Doyle, checking into the lounge from Wicklow, told us about her. And here she is with Day Is Done.
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Luan Pahl and Day Is Done, a singer introduced to us in the lounge by Pat Doyle, who checks in from Wicklow. I'm not sure whether Pat is in the lounge at the moment. If he is, if he's hiding in a corner where I can't see him, Pat, a very good evening to you. 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

0: Andy Williams and Holly. And as that was playing, Margaret landed in the lounge. Margaret, you are always very welcome. Thank you very much indeed for your email. And she sends warmest greetings to everybody in the Sundown Lounge. And she's chosen some great music, and your Billy Joel track will be the first one that we play just after our weather check at 10 o'clock. It's an excellent start for our next hour together in the lounge. Margaret's been busy crafting. In fact, she's had a very busy week one way or another, but managed to make some time for some crafting. She's been making two teddy bears, Big Ted, Little Ted. They're very well dressed and very smartly dressed, and outfits and embellishments. Now she's having what she describes as a brainstorm, trying to fill the gaps in her crossword using dictionaries and word books. And sometimes the best thing with a crossword is to put it to one side, leave it, go back to it, and then suddenly it becomes really obvious, doesn't it, the word that you struggled over. So you think, oh, of course it is. Well, sometimes it works like that. Margaret, just thank you for being there. And your music from Billy Joel coming up very shortly.
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0: And goodbye to Stuart Davison at the Met Office for our forecast. Overnight, cloud will increase with the risk of a few showery outbreaks of rain. The minimum temperature will be 6 Celsius. Any light showers at first tomorrow will be quickly clearing to give way to sunny spells. Moderate to fresh northeast winds backing northwest and decreasing. The top temperature for Monday, 13 Celsius. Patchy rain at first on Tuesday, soon clearing to sunny intervals and scattered showers. Sun rises tomorrow morning at 5:22. The sunset is Monday night at 9:07.
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Billy Joel and River of Dreams, and it was Margaret being radiant in the lounge via Rushton who chose that one for us. Thank you very much, Margaret, and thank you for all the good wishes that came to us with it. Fran is in the lounge, checking in from Guernsey. Hello, Fran. And she's very torn for next week. She's off on one of her Red Hat weekends. But it's also Eurovision, and she's very, very keen on Eurovision. Oh, dear. It's a bad clash of dates, that, isn't it, Fran? But we wish you a great weekend away with your friends. And I've got something coming up fairly shortly that I think might give you a little smile. Not really to do with red hats and wearing purple, but I think it might. It's kind of in that neck of the woods. Anyway, before all of that, Heidi has come into the lounge from Germany. She's in the German bay window in the lounge, and she has brought with us some local sausages. Thank you, Heidi, for those. But most of all, thanks for your company. And we've got Robin and Stephen who've checked in. They were one of the first through the door at 9 o'clock, checking in from Glasgow. And a very good evening to you both. And they send greetings to everybody in the virtual lounge. Now, they are great fans of the music of Reba McEntire, and we'll play some of that for you just a little bit later. But first of all, thank you for reminding me that, unfortunately, Alan Osmond of the Osmonds fame died a couple of weeks ago. And so they wondered, Robin and Stephen wondered if perhaps we could play a little bit of Osmonds music as a tribute, and we most certainly can. The Osmond brothers began as a barbershop quartet consisting of Alan, Wayne, Merrill and Jay. And then later they were joined by the youngsters Donnie and Jimmy. And, of course, they had huge success. And with the addition of Donnie, the group became known as the Osmonds. And the rest, as we know, is music history. Sold something like 80 million records worldwide at the height of their fame, which was in the early to mid-1970s. Remembering the Osmonds.

Remembering the Osmonds and in particular paying tribute to Alan Osmond, one of the founding members of the Osmond Brothers. And the other request that Robin and Stephen had was any chance of something by Reba McEntire. I've chosen a duet for you here, taking us back to the 1990s, because as Robin says in his check-in message, he said there are few artists that he thinks that can trace a career as rich, enduring and influential as Reba. Incredible to realise she's celebrating an extraordinary 50 years in music. Very true that there are some artists that they just continually keep up the standard and just expand their fan base. And I could not get through our time in the lounge without mentioning the incredible Sir David Attenborough and all the celebrations for his 100th birthday over this weekend. Just amazing, amazing achievement. And I think possibly the thing that's touched me most is when you realise that little children, 6 and 7 year olds today, that are still being influenced, hugely influenced by his work with wildlife and being inspired and interested and making new hobbies and interests for them that they will carry throughout their life. And the things that we can give to children are so precious, aren't they? But what an amazing man he is. Anyway, back to two amazing people in the lounge from Glasgow, and that's you, Robin and Stephen, Reba McEntire and Linda Davis for you. We'll be taking our first look at our sundown notice board after this. The song is Does He Love You?

0: Especially for Robin and Stephen in the lounge from Glasgow, Reba McEntire, Linda Davis, and Does He Love You? Notice board time now.
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0: And there is no shortage of things to do on our island. And let's start with a very popular event, which is the annual plant sale and afternoon tea at the Cool Chapel Hall. This is next Saturday, the 16th, open from 2 until 4:30 at the Cool Hall on Cool Road in Braddon, just on the edge of the Isle of Man Business Park. There'll be lots of bedding plants that have been grown specially from seed. They'll be on sale. There'll be a cake stall, homemade cakes, of course. Admission is just £5, which includes an afternoon tea. So head for the Cool Chapel Hall for their annual plant sale and afternoon tea next Saturday the 16th from 2 to 4:30. And your garden will thank you for it. Now, moving on to the week ahead. And Wednesday afternoon, you're invited to a boards and brews afternoon in Union Mills Chapel. This is Wednesday afternoon between 2 and 4. Come, play some board games, have a chat and enjoy a brew. Easy parking, wheelchair access and no charge. Just a warm welcome for all. And there's a warm welcome at St Anthony's Charity Bingo that'll be held on Thursday the 14th at 7:30 in St Anthony's Pastoral Centre. That's next door to the Catholic Church in Onchan. And everyone's welcome to come and join in the fun with tea, coffee and a raffle, as well as the bingo. And also on Thursday evening, it's the last of the spring concerts in St Catherine's Church in Port Erin. It's this coming Thursday the 14th. Music will be from the Manx Children's Choir and Skoll for Lamurra. And it'll start at the earlier time of 7 p.m. because it's youngsters involved. Free admission, a retiring collection, and there'll be some refreshments in the hall afterwards. And I look forward to sharing week by week details of the programme of very popular summer concerts that are held on a Thursday night in St Catherine's. And I'm sure that will be published in a few months' time. And similarly, I hope there'll be a programme of summer concerts in St Thomas's Church here in Douglas, because they also are very popular. Every Friday morning, there's a coffee morning in the lounge in Onchan Methodist Church with hot drinks served from 10 until 11:30, and all are welcome. Now, we're going to leave that there, and there will be more notice board news in about an hour's time, but also there will be some concert news during our local music feature at 11:15, and it's not strictly speaking local music that I'll be playing for you, but it's music that's been hugely inspired by our local music scene, and it leads into a concert, very special concert, tomorrow evening in St George's in Douglas. That's got you guessing? Good. 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
3: Back to the music and a lovely check-in message from Wanda, who says it's Cumbria calling. And Wanda says, greetings to all. Well, it's nearly Eurovision time again. By next Sunday night, it'll be all over, bar the shouting. Wanda says, I have great memories of being a Eurovol volunteer in 2023 when we hosted Eurovision in Liverpool. Cumbria, I should mention, is Wanda's happy place. She lives in Liverpool. And she says, I remember when we hosted Eurovision in Liverpool on behalf of Ukraine. I met some very interesting people and it was enormous fun. I was so proud of our city. Well, I was there. And I had the pleasure of meeting Wanda and some of her other Eurovol volunteers, all clad in yellow. There's a lot of yellow and blue about. And the thing that struck me, I wasn't there in any official capacity. I didn't have any tickets or anything like that. I just wanted to be there. I just took a bit of time out to be in Liverpool for the atmosphere of it, just because it was so different, wasn't it, for Liverpool to be. Well, when I say hosting the Eurovision, the thing that impressed me was that they didn't take any of the limelight away from Ukraine. They didn't say, this is Liverpool doing Eurovision. They said, this is Ukraine doing Eurovision in Liverpool. And there's a big, big difference and very strong Ukrainian presence there. And lots of Ukrainian people who also were volunteers. But Wanda was with her friends and colleagues, a great rays of sunshine. And I couldn't resist, although I wasn't there officially, I couldn't resist interviewing some people. And I asked one of the volunteers, what was the most popular question that visitors asked you? And it was, where can I get pizza? And where's the souvenir shop? Got to get your priorities right. Wanda goes on to say, I wonder if you could play Save Your Kisses for Me, that won Eurovision in 1976. She said, it's the year I arrived in the UK from Australia. I'd left Australia to travel and, says Wanda, I forgot to go back. Wanda, we're very glad that you forgot to go back. We kind of like having you around.

Brotherhood of Man with the 1976 Eurovision Song Contest winner Kisses Save Your Kisses for Me. And I'm afraid that whenever I hear that song now, I won't be thinking of the original Brotherhood of Man group. I will be thinking of the fantastic class that we finished the Guild with last weekend, the Eurovision Song Contest class, a new class that I hope will firmly embed itself into the Guild programme in future years. And it was Kier who created Save Your Kisses for Me as a part. They were one of the seven excellent acts that took part in that class. And everybody was brilliant. And Kier recreated Brotherhood of Man. They were perfect with their costume. They had the complete dance routine off. They were just great. Oh, and they sang Kisses for Me as well. It was a brilliant class, a lot of fun, and got a great support from the sound and lighting boys, from Alex and Polly in the villa. And it really was a Eurovision experience in the Royal Hall. So let's have lots more people joining in that class next year. We could, with a little bit of work between now and next year, we've got all the talent here. We could have a whole Eurovision evening. The rules are very simple. It's just any song that has been performed in the Eurovision Song Contest over the years. It's just literally own choice of any song previously performed at a Eurovision Song Contest. It doesn't have to be a winning song. Just one that appeals to you, or one you think that you can put across. So let's see if we can make a whole night's entertainment out of it next year. But Wanda, I hope that brought back some good memories for you. Now, let's play Hunter some music. Hunter checks into the lounge from Whitehaven. He's been in since the door opened at 9 o'clock, and he would like to hear this from Bill Tarmey.

especially for Hunter. Checking into the lounge from Whitehaven, Bill Tarmy and his version of The Wind Beneath My Wings. Bill Tarmy, who for many years was Jack Duckworth, Vera's husband in Coronation Street. But before that, as I mentioned earlier, he was a club singer and he'd done that for quite a while, and he's got quite a few recordings to his credit. Hunter, thank you very much indeed for joining us in the lounge. Very best wishes to you. Sheila has checked into the lounge from Ramsey. Sheila, good to see you in your usual place and a very good evening to you. And Mandy, thank you for your message. Now, Mandy says, had an absolute blast last night at the Peel Loony Pants adult pantomime that they put on called Shafted in Sherwood, the adult version of Robin Hood. I was reading about it in the paper the other night, Mandy. It did sound absolutely hilarious. She says, the cast were amazing, never laughed so much, non-stop. She says, a song in the show was It's All Coming Back to Me Now by Celine Dion. Any chance you could play it, please? Mandy, of course I can. Thank you very much indeed for joining us in the lounge. Glad you had a good night, and well done to the Loony Pants adult pantomime team, Peel Loony Pants. Well done to you.

big song for Celine Dion in 1996, It's All Coming Back to Me Now. I remember hearing her being interviewed, a long interview that she gave with the great Johnny Walker, and he was talking about her singing in different languages, and she was explaining that she'd been on a total immersion course for some weeks to learn English, and he said, well, could you not have just learnt it phonetically, to just sing songs in English by learning just the pronunciation of those words? And she said, oh no, I couldn't do that. She said, I have to understand the words and I have to be fluent in the language to get the expression. And I've always thought about that when I've listened to her singing. I think you can tell, can't you? Right, let's play one more piece of music before we have tonight's local music feature. And this is from Bob from the Deep South. And he's popped into the lounge. He's in the quiet corner. He's enjoying a nice cup of tea and is looking forward to a hot buttered toast, which is what we have just before midnight. Bob, you are very welcome. And it has to be, for Bob, a little bit of Glenn Miller.

with Ray Eberly on the vocals, the Glenn Miller Orchestra, and the Story of a Starry Night. And that was specially for Bob from the Deep South, who's in the lounge. All the very best to you, Bob. It's just turned 10:45. Let's have tonight's local music feature. And just for this week, we're not actually going back to our Guild archive, but I have to tell you, there's loads of Guild music that I will be playing for you in the coming weeks. But I just want to put the spotlight on, believe it or not, some visitors from the United States, because it's all a bit of a special connection, and I thought you would be interested in this, and there is an opportunity for you to meet and to listen to them tomorrow night. They're the Athens Chamber Singers, and this all started when the choir director, Dr. Kevin Kelly, and his wife, Nan McMurray, visited the Isle of Man, and they chose to come here whilst the Cruniac was on the Celtic Gathering. And they were so taken with the music they heard that Dr. Kelly decided to arrange a suite of Manx folk songs for choir and pedal harp, because back in the United States, he has a long-established choir, the Athens Chamber Singers, that they're based in Athens in Georgia, United States, 25 singers with a very diverse repertoire, and they're very much dedicated to not-for-profit performance, supporting charities and good causes. So he went back to United States and he wrote this Fair Isle, Celtic folk songs and dances from the Isle of Man. He sent a recording over here to Dr. Chloe Woolley at the Manx Music Development Officer for Culture Vanin. She was thrilled with the music, shared it around. Bob Carswell talked about it on the radio. And the Athens Chamber Singers and Dr. Kevin Kelly, were so pleased that they decided that they would come on a concert tour of the Isle of Man, and they're here now. They gave a concert in Ramsey on Saturday night, and a number of people who were there have gone out of their way to contact me and tell me how beautiful it was. They're going to be in concert in Douglas tomorrow night. Let's play the music for you first. This is Love of My Heart. We would also know it as Grime Cree by the Athens Chamber Singers.

Love of My Heart by the Athens Chamber Singers, who are currently on tour here on the island. And Kevin Kelly, their musical director, says that these song arrangements carry a special message to audiences in the United States and in the Isle of Man. He says American audiences love Celtic music in general, but are unfamiliar with Manx music. And so when the Athens Chamber Singers from Athens in Georgia, South Carolina, when they presented these songs in Georgia and South Carolina, they were warmly received by audiences who discovered a newfound interest in a part of the world that many had not explored. And that is Ellen Vannin, the Isle of Man. And he goes on to say, Kevin says, that he hopes that Manx people will enjoy hearing these lovely melodies sung by singers from thousands of miles away who have grown to love Manx music. Here they are, the Athens Chamber Singers. Elizabeth Veal is the harpist, and this is Sea Invocation.

0: The Athens Chamber Singers and Sea Invocation. And they will be in concert. It's a free concert in St George's Church here in Douglas tomorrow night, Monday the 11th, starting at 7 p.m. And in that concert, they will perform all of the 19 songs that make up this collection that they have specially arranged. So if you enjoyed that music, there's a whole evening of it for you to enjoy on tomorrow night. And the Talis Consort have got a concert that they're repeating twice this coming week. It's on Friday and Sunday, the 15th and the 17th. On Friday, they're going to be in St Mary's Cathedral, Co-Cathedral in Hill Street here in Douglas for a 7:30 start. Sunday night, they're in the Methodist Church in Aubrey Road in Castletown again for a 7:30 start with Music of the Spheres. Promises to be a very special concert. Tell you more about it when we look at our notice board later.
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0: Well, we've got more people who've just popped into the lounge in the last few minutes, so we'll be greeting them and seeing what music they're choosing. 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
1: From the Sky News Centre at 11, the PM's former deputy is calling on him to meet the moment and deliver the change the country needs. In a statement, Angela Rayner describes Labour's local election losses as an historic defeat, but has stopped short of demanding Keir Starmer resign. Earlier, backbench MP Catherine West said she'll begin an effort to remove Keir Starmer tomorrow if his cabinet doesn't do it.
2: We want more of an emphasis on cost of living, but genuine change, not just talking about it. So many people are struggling with housing costs, with their job, and at the moment, our message does not seem to be hitting home, and that's why we had such a terrible election result.
1: A flight carrying 20 British nationals rescued from a cruise ship stricken with hantavirus has landed in the UK. The passengers have been taken to Arrow Park Hospital on Merseyside for observation. Police in Gloucestershire have launched an investigation after the body of a man was found in a ditch. It's believed to be 62-year-old Andy Reid and was discovered in Staverton a week ago. Adolescence was the big winner at this year's BAFTA TV Awards, taking home four prizes, including for stars Stephen Graham, Owen Cooper and Christine DeMarco. Celebrity Traitors won the Best Reality Award, as well as picking up the Memorable Moments Prize for Alan Carr's Treacherous Victory. Picking up the prize, the comedian took a jab at his co-stars.
3: Was I good? Was I really? Or were the other celebrities just thick? It was Nick who made me cry. Honestly, we were around that round table and he just went, "We got this." And I was like, "No, I've got this."
1: To sport, and Arsenal grabbed the late winner to clinch a 1-0 victory at strugglers West Ham to re-establish their 5-point lead at the top of the Premier League. Their host controversially had a stoppage time equaliser ruled out by VAR. And Celtic kept the pressure on Scottish Premiership leaders Hearts with a 3-1 win at home to Rangers in the Old Firm derby. That's the latest. I'm Chris Milligan.
4: Manx Radio News, first of May, I'm Chanel Sikku. The oral health needs of children will be assessed this spring as part of an island-wide survey of five-year-olds in local schools. Parents or carers will receive a letter and consent form ahead of the biannual checks. The last survey found youngsters on the island have higher levels of tooth decay than the worst areas of the UK. The post office is looking to advance the transition of its retail network with the recruitment of host businesses in Onchan, Foxdale and Jerby. New partner businesses would be expected to provide postal counter services, returns processing, online postage drop-off services, and the sale of postage for letters and parcels for local, UK and international destinations. The ongoing transition has seen the closure of several dedicated sub-post offices around the island in favour of partnership arrangements with local businesses. And a renowned classical and jazz musician says she's now considering a move to the Isle of Man. Dr. Rachel Franklin, a concert artist, lecturer and teacher who has performed around the world, says she's been completely won over by the island. She and her husband Jonathan currently live in Washington, but after visiting last summer, say they felt it was somewhere they could really call home. That's a look at some of today's main headlines. For the very latest, you can follow Manx Radio on social media or go to manxradio.com.
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0: And we cross now to the Met Office to say, first of May, good evening and welcome, Colin Gartshaw. Hello, Colin.
7: Hiya, first of May, good evening, hello. Yeah, we've got another quite nice week coming up. A lot of dry and bright weather coming up again through the week ahead. So firstly for tonight, it will turn cloudy later on. A few showers possible towards dawn. Lowest temperature 6 or 7 Celsius. For tomorrow, quite a nice day. Any showers will clear away quickly. That will leave sunny spells. So essentially another sunny day tomorrow. The winds will become a mostly light northerly. Temperatures around 12 or 13 degrees. Not great for mid-May, but feeling much warmer in the strong sunshine. For Tuesday, some patchy rain at first, but that will clear away to leave some intervals and a few showers, so another fairly nice bright day, although a more noticeable fresh west or northwesterly wind. That wind on Wednesday will be pretty strong, so a rather breezy and and gusty day on Wednesday, some strong northwesterlies. Otherwise, though, bright again, some sunshine and scattered showers, and temperatures below average, about 12 Celsius at best. Still quite windy on Thursday, but lots of sunshine again and a small chance of a shower. Then on Friday, it'll be a fine day, and the winds will become a bit lighter, so we'll see a nice end to the week. Temperatures a bit warmer, up to 15 or 16 degrees. It looks like it'll be still pretty settled going into next weekend. And that's your forecast for now.
0: Colin, thank you very much for that. We're not doing badly at all. As you say, it's a little bit on the fresh side. The sun is beautiful, but it can be a bit deceiving, can't it?
7: Yeah, if you've got some shelter, it's lovely. But if you're not, it's pretty chilly. Yeah.
0: It is. As I discovered to my cost, I am an idiot. I never, ever learn. Looked at the sun, bright sun. Oh, it'll be quite mild. I don't need a jacket this morning.
7: Yeah, it's all quite cold. It's been sub-zero on the Scottish Hills all week.
0: Has it really?
7: Yeah.
0: Oh, my goodness me. Yeah. It's true. You do notice at night, there is quite a big difference even here, isn't there? So the nighttime temperatures do get quite low.
7: Well, the May average is below. The May temperature so far is below average, which is quite unusual these days. It's the first month this year.
0: Yeah. May has up to now been a really good month for quite, higher than we would expect, higher than average temperatures and lots of sunshine, because then we always hope it doesn't peak too soon for the TT, don't we?
7: It's a bit worrying. It's nice. It can't last, but
0: no.
7: Hopefully it will last. But
0: well, yes.
7: It may not.
0: Let's not talk about it. It's a few weeks off yet, so we'll worry about that for the most part. Yep. We'll make the most of the sunshine that we've got. As ever, Colin, thank you very much for joining us tonight.
7: Okay, no bother. Bye.
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Roger Whittaker and the story of the good old Yay, R and H, welcoming you back into the lounge. It's good to be with you. It's my favourite time of the whole week. And looking around the lounge, we've got a few new people who have come in, and you are all very welcome. I spot Jill Dugdale curled up in an armchair there. Hello, Jill. Very good evening to you. And we've got two Sarahs. One Sarah has requested something by Chicago. That's not a problem, Sarah. And another Sarah has got, as she often does, have some lovely story or memory for us. And Sarah says, hello to you and everyone in the lounge. Sorting photographs again. It's a joy. And Sarah says, I was born and brought up in Kenya. All photographs sent to grandparents in England are annotated, and every one of them trigger memories. Yeah, isn't that wonderful? When, because of course, sending photographs over to family, you'd make sure that everybody's name was on the back, and that is so precious, because how many times do we look at pictures, speaking for myself, look at a picture, and I say, now, who was that? You know, and the time goes by, and perhaps the generations that could identify the people have passed on. And so, yeah, having each one with all the names on and the place and the date is precious, isn't it, Sarah? So she says, every one of them trigger memories. Husband, says Sarah, managed not to fall asleep as I waxed lyrical. I'm sure he was just as engrossed in the memories as you, Sarah. If possible, says Sarah, could you please play the theme tune for the film Out of Africa? Sarah, I will just a little bit later. I'll just need a couple of minutes. It's beautiful music and I will play it tonight. But I'm going for your second choice straight away, because you say, if not, anything from The Lion King. The first Labrador we had on the island was named Rafiki, which is Swahili for friend. Isn't that lovely? Rafiki. Sarah, thank you very much indeed for your good wishes. She wishes everyone a peaceful and a gentle week, and we wish the very same to you, Sarah. Elton John for you now. The theme from Out of Africa will be just a little bit later on, but I promise you I'll play it. It is such a beautiful memory. Oh, and Out of Africa just happens to be one of my all-time favourite films. But as Sarah takes, I hope, a happy trip down memory lane, it's Elton John from The Lion King, Can You Feel the Love Tonight?

Elton John from The Lion King, Can You Feel the Love Tonight? Right, well, just before we take a second look at our notice board, let's play something for Fran, who's checked into the lounge from Guernsey, something that I hope will give you a little smile. We've played it before, and I think at the time you and one or two other folk enjoyed Donna Lou Stevens and Older Ladies.

0: What are we, ladies? We're divine.
1: Absolutely. Older ladies, we're divine. Donna Lou Stevens and Older Ladies. And Fran is away next weekend. She's bemoaning the fact that going away with her Red Hatter pals will clash with the Eurovision, which she's very keen on. But Fran, I hope that you have a great time away. Interestingly, that Red Hat movement where folk get together and wear red hats and purple dresses, you know, based on the poem. That poem was in fact written by a young woman who was just intent on or trying to encourage women not to feel that they had to conform and wear certain, you know, it was written some years ago, not that many years ago, but, you know, that just saying that you can have your own style, you can be individual, you don't have to conform with the rules of society. And, well, it certainly has got a lot of following, hasn't it? Because there are Red Hatter societies, like the one that Fran is going to, Red Hatter societies all over the place. So have a great time, Fran. And I hope you manage somehow to follow a little bit of the Eurovision at the same time. Now, let's see if we can give you some more news that is useful to you.
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1: And we'll start off with this concert. It's one concert repeated twice, and I think this is going to be particularly special. Now, the Talis Consort, they're always a great concert, but this time, the concert that they're going to repeat twice this week is The Music of the Spheres. And it's a concert of choral music inspired by space, but it will include a premiere of new work by David Cowell and Howard Kane, our own Howard Kane and David Cowell, who are both fine musicians. Now, there are two opportunities to catch this concert. The first is on Friday, May the 15th, in St Mary's Co-Cathedral, the Roman Catholic Church on Hill Street here in Douglas. And the other opportunity is next Sunday, the 17th, in the Methodist Church on Arbury Road in Castletown. In both cases, the concert starts at 7:30, and in both cases, admission is completely free. So that promises to be very special, the Talis Consort on Friday in Douglas and on Sunday in Castletown with The Music of the Spheres. Now, let's have a look and see what else there is to tell you about. And next Saturday, the 16th, it's Spring Fair time in the Abbey Church Hall in Ballasalla. This is open next Saturday from 10 until 3 with those famous breakfast baps and sandwiches available and all kinds of stalls including cakes, plants, handmade cards, fair trade goods, books, jigsaws and, new this year, Anne and Ellen's surprise bags. And of course, there'll be a raffle too. Entry is free. And if you are a follower of the Mariners, they will be in the Howe Chapel next Sunday, the 17th, when the preacher will be Canon Malcolm Convery. As is usual for Mariners services, it will start next Sunday evening at 6:30, and the service will be followed by supper and community hymn singing, with a warm welcome for everybody. And just a little reminder about something else that I was talking about on At Your Service this morning, and it's the fact that Keels Week starts next Saturday. Now, this is an opportunity to visit these little remains of wayside shrines and chapels that are part of our heritage and go back to the 5th, 6th century. They're mostly ruins now, but they are in very beautiful parts of the island. And the Praying the Keels Week, which incidentally has been going for 21 years. This is the 21st Keels Week that starts next weekend. It's an opportunity to explore these with people who know the walks, if you know what I mean. And so there's something happening every day, walks, talks, there's a coach trip. There's something for all abilities and at different times of the day, evening things for folk who are working, morning things for people who just like something to occupy a short time in the morning. easy. There are programs. It's a green leaflet. It's all over the place. I've seen leaflets all around the island. But there's a Facebook page and there is a website. So all you need to do is search for prayingthekeels.org. That's the website. It's all one word, Praying the Keels. And Keels has two E's and two L's. So it's K-E-E-I-L-L-S, prayingthekeels.org. Website has got all the individual walk details. You don't need to book them. You don't need to sign up or anything like that. Just go along to the starting point and you'll be made very welcome. Just the coach tour on Wednesday night that you need to book for. But if you take a look at the website, you'll find all the details there. They're also on Facebook. So facebook.com and just search for Praying the Keels. And again, the programme is on the Facebook page. And it's a lovely week. Everybody says they enjoy the fellowship and the friendship of it, as well as seeing our very, very beautiful island at this perfect time when the gorse and the bluebells are out and spectacular views to be seen. And the weather forecast doesn't look too bad at all. So see what the programme has to offer and see if there's something that you would enjoy. Appropriate clothing and good footwear is recommended. And on all but one of the walks, dogs are welcome as long as they are kept on a lead. But again, go to the website, all the details, or the Facebook page, all the details are there, and you will be made very welcome if you would like to join in that.
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1: And Jill Dugdale, who is curled up in her favourite armchair in the lounge, would like to hear some Lewis Capaldi. Jill, good to see you there. And here it is, Something in the Heavens from Lewis Capaldi, just for you.

Jill Dugdale's choice for us, Lewis Capaldi and Something in the Heavens. Hope it's a good week for you, Jill. Interesting little bit of music trivia just come in from Sue and John Parton. And they chose a Rolling Stones track, Dandelion, for all their friends, inspired by, as Sue was saying, being out in the garden this last week and all the little dandelion spores were just flying everywhere. And she said, carried on by the breeze and heading for the house. And she said that inspired her music choice, track by the Rolling Stones. So added a little bit of information. She said, John Lennon and Paul McCartney sang the backing vocals on that song, and Keith Richards named his first daughter Dandelion after the song. Thank you very much indeed for that, Sue, who's got to go to the dentist in the morning. I hope it goes all right. It's one of those things, we always fear the worst with dentistry, don't we? Even when we're just going for a checkup, I always feel like saying to the dentist, don't look too closely, you know, just sort of take a quick sort of look around. I'll do a quick, from a distance, probably, possibly from the next room. Now, let's play some Petula Clark and send this to some of Mike and Anne Cooley's, well, in fact, all of Mike and Anne Cooley's friends. Mike and Anne checked into the lounge from Peel at 9 o'clock, and it's very good to see you there. Mike and Anne, my very best to you. They're thinking of all their friends, dancers and non-dancers. If you know Mike and Anne, then the good wishes are yours. With a special hello to Jill and George. And my little bit of paper is just out of reach. Jill and George Corkill, who are in Douglas. Jill and George, good wishes coming to you from Mike and Anne. And also a special hello to Eric and Sheila Kelly, who also check into the lounge from Peel. For all of you, it's Petula Clark. Say.

Petula Clark and Sailor. It's just occasionally little lyrics give a song's age away, don't they? You know, we often say, don't we, that songs, I can't believe it's 60 years old or whatever. And I was just listening to that quite early on in the lyric. It mentions the various countries, including Siam. Would that song be in the 50s then? Quite possibly, because certainly we've talked before, haven't we, about the length of Petula Clark's career. She started very young. She was a child star, but has kept going. I think she is in her eighth decade and still recording. Amazing. This is Perry Como.

0: Harry Como and The Way We Were.
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2: Your Chief Minister, Aaron Michael MHK, Alfred Cannon, is next on Man in Line as we slide inexorably towards September's general election. The challenges don't get any easier. Manx Care's budget issues, population growth not what it should be, offshore and onshore wind not finalised, and the money van inspection looming on the horizon. So what's your opinion? I'm Andy Wint, and you can talk to Chief Minister Alfred Cannon on Man in Line tomorrow at midday on smart devices, on air, online, on Manx Radio.
0: The combined forces for you now of Brian Wilson with Al Jardine and David Marks. This is The Right Time.

Brian Wilson, Al Jardine and David Marks and The Right Time. And I think it's the right time for a story song. We like a story, don't we? Some years ago, not that many years ago, Mary Black produced an album called Stories from the Steeples, and all the songs were stories of some sort, but some of them were just a part of a story, a conversation, an overheard conversation. And so some of them were, the story was complete in the song, and some of them were tantalising because you wondered what the conversation was all about. It's a great album. It's lots of variety in it, and there's quite a few duets in it where she's singing with other folk who are similar kind of genre of music as her own. But this one, the story is complete, and it's all about

And from Frank Sinatra, we go to the late, great Neil Sedaka for some requested music that is Charles's choice. Hello, Charles. Good to see you in the lounge. And Charles says, could you please play O Carol by the late, great Neil Sedaka and dedicate it to a good friend of mine who's also called Carol. She's got to go to hospital in Liverpool for a second hip replacement, and we all wish her the very best and a speedy recovery. Charles, we'll play the track for you and send our very best wishes to Carol. Whilst in our virtual kitchen, it's the virtual hot buttered toast time.

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0: 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And if at the mention of midnight, this is your checkout time, thank you for your company and I wish you a very good night. But we're live in the lounge for another hour and I'd love you to stay around and keep me company.
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Immerse yourself in a whodunit comedy caper with Inspector Drake as he tries to work out how the head chef ended up with no head. 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
1: From the Sky News Centre at midnight, Sir Keir Starmer will use a speech later to promise to tackle the big challenges confronting the UK as he battles to save his job. The PM's expected to focus on tackling the cost of living and closer ties with Europe. There have been growing calls for him to stand aside, with backbencher Catherine West saying she'll mount a leadership challenge today. But MP Perrin Moon is standing by him.
2: We should be talking to each other. We do need to recognise that we need to move further and faster, in particular areas that Angie Rayner has raised in terms of social housing, in terms of making sure that we really focus on the cost of living.
1: British passengers have arrived back in the UK after being rescued from the Hanta virus-hit cruise ship. The UK nationals landed at Manchester last night and taken to Arrow Park Hospital on the Wirral. A 34-year-old man has been charged after an attack on three members of the Jewish community in North London. The two men and one woman were targeted in Enfield in the early hours of Saturday. Arsenal survived a huge scare to keep the Premier League title race in their hands in a tense 1-0 win at West Ham. The hosts controversially had a stoppage time equaliser ruled out by VAR. Boss Mikel Arteta says the officials made the right call.
3: In my opinion, it's very clear. If I was on the other side, I would do the same. I think I was very clear in Madrid with certain action that we got punished as well, because there are the rules and we ask for consistency within those rules. So, very pleased, because that was a big game to win.
1: In the Scottish Premiership, Celtic came from behind to win 3-1 at home to Rangers to move a point off the top of the table. It sets up a potential decider with pace set at Hearts on Saturday. And finally, Adolescence came out on top at this year's BAFTA TV Awards, picking up 4. Elsewhere, the Celebrity Traitors won Best Reality and the fan-voted Memorable Moment category 2. Dame Mary Berry also received the BAFTA Fellowship, while Martin Lewis was given a special award. That's the latest. I'm Chris Milligan.
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4: And Moromai and Grumayed to Colin Garchall for our weather forecast. Clear at first, then cloudier later, with the risk of a few showery outbreaks of rain and minimum overnight temperatures of 6 Celsius. Any light showers at first today, quickly clearing to leave sunny spells. Moderate or fresh northeast winds backing northwest and decreasing, with the top Monday temperature 13 Celsius. Patchy rain at first on Tuesday, soon clearing to sunny intervals and scattered showers. Sun rises later this morning at 5:22 and the sunset is tonight at 9:07.
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4: Moromai, it's Monday the 11th of May. The time is 9:03. If it's your birthday today, or you've got an anniversary to celebrate, or it's in any way a special day for you today, congratulations. I hope it's a lovely day for you. If you've got a wearying day in work or a messy week and all kinds of stuff to do, then I hope it goes as smoothly as it possibly can. Thank you for being here to start our week together. We greet it all with our national anthem.

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1: And we start our final hour in the lounge together with two pieces of music for the two Sarahs. This is for the Sarah who wanted to hear something by Chicago, and Sarah who wanted to hear the theme from Out of Africa. That's coming along right after this. Very good morning to you all.

Chicago, wishing you were here. That was for Sarah, who asked for something by Chicago. And the other Sarah, who was sharing some lovely memories with us as she was looking back through old photographs, wanted the main theme from my, well, definitely one of my absolute favourite films. And that is Out of Africa. Sarah, a pleasure to play this for you. Oh, and by the way, John H., the answer is yes. And Liz D., the answer is yes. And that's just for two pieces of requested music that we will most definitely be playing in this next hour. It's the main theme from Out of Africa, called I Had a Farm.

I Had a Farm, the main title from the film Out of Africa by John Barry. And that was for the other Sarah, who's been looking at photographs today. Sarah, as always, thank you very much indeed for joining us in the lounge. And John H. says, is it time to go to Coney Island yet? John, it certainly is.

0: back from Downpatrick, stopping off at St. John's Point. Out all day bird watching, and the crack was good. Stopped off at Strangford Loch early in the morning. Drove through Shrigley taking pictures and on to Killaloe, stopping for Sunday papers at the Lochall district, just before Coney Island. On and on over the hill to Ardlass and the Jam Jar. Autumn sunshine, magnificent and all shining through. Stop off at Ardlass for a couple of jars of mussels and some potted herrings, in case we get famished before dinner. On and on over the hill, and the crack is good, heading towards Coney Island. I look at the sight of your face as the sunlight comes streaming through the window in the autumn sunshine. And all in all, the time walk to go on to Coney Island, I'm thinking, wouldn't it be great if it was like this all the time?
1: That's such a beautiful track. John H., thank you very much indeed for requesting Liam Neeson to take us on an all-too-short trip to Coney Island.

0: Clara Rogers, and you are my music. And that's pretty much true of you all in the lounge. You are the music. If you enjoy the music in the lounge, it's because you're choosing so well. And I really appreciate that. Ian Sherwood has come in the lounge. Now, I'm surprised, Ian, that you have got the time or the energy to come and join us in the lounge, because Ian is very much involved in the world of politics when he's in London with the Lib Dems. And of course, he said in his message here, I'm sure you can imagine it's been an interesting week politically and a busy one, and particularly busy on Thursday. I'm sure it has. Like I say, Ian, I really didn't expect to see you in the lounge. But of course, I'm very glad that you're there. And Ian, we'll have a little look and see, whilst I just play some Gregory Porter, we'll have a little look and see what music you would like to add to the selection. But good that you have been able to, in spite of a particularly hectic week, that you've been able to join us. Always good to see you there in your usual place, Ian.
1: Hey!

Gregory Porter and Hey Laura. And because Ian has come into the lounge around about hot buttered toast time, he's brought some luxury hot chocolate in, just in case anybody has still got a slice of toast left. Well, I think that luxury hot chocolate goes down very well any time in the lounge, Ian, and definitely qualifies you for some Elkie Brooks. And Ian said, possibly like to hear Gasoline Alley. We can do that for you with the greatest of pleasure. Ian, I know you're expecting another busy week. I hope you cope really well with it all. I'm sure you will.

Elkie Brooks and Gasoline Alley, and that one was Ian Sherwood's choice for us. And whenever I play an Elkie Brooks track, it always makes me think of Stuart and Barbara McInnes, who we haven't heard from for a while, but used to check into the lounge regularly from Manchester. They also have a home here in Douglas and love being on the island, but they would always check in. And I remember Stuart messaging one evening to say that he'd been at school with Elkie Brooks when she was Elaine Bookbinder. And he said he remembered that distinctly, them being in school together. But not heard from Stuart and Barbara for quite a while. And maybe they're just taking a little break from the lounge. I do hope that all is well with them. Now, I did say, as we launched into this day, if it's your birthday, then I hope it's a very special day for you. And we have got a super special birthday, because it's for a lady who's always sending good wishes to other people. But this, Anne Cooley, is your day. This is Anne of Mike and Anne fame, checking into the lounge from Peel. And today, the 11th of May, is Anne's birthday. So, Anne, we wish you a wonderful day. I'm absolutely sure that Mike will spoil you to bits, as indeed will all your friends. So, all the very, very best to you, and many happy returns. This dedication is just simply coming to you from Mike, who loves you very much indeed. And there could only be one song we could play, couldn't there, Anne? From Daniel O'Donnell.

Daniel O'Donnell, and I Need You, especially for you, Anne Cooley, celebrating her birthday today. From that was just from Mike, especially for you, with loads and loads of love and good wishes. Have a great day, Anne.

0: I think there's only thing one thing wrong with that track. I just wish it was longer. I love that bossa nova beat. Maybe it's because that was the voice of Peggy Lee. Now, let's go to the musicals. Minnie's Boys is the show all about the Marx Brothers and their mother. Mama a Rainbow, next.
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Michael DeJoya with Mama a Rainbow from Minnie's Boys, the musical all about the Marx Brothers and their mother. And I think there's beautiful words to that one. I hope you enjoyed it too.

0: Barbara Streisand and the orchestral version of Gentle Rain. And I think Keith Watterson from Abbeylands is going to be the last person to check into the lounge for this week. Keith, lovely to hear from you. And Keith and his wife Marion are the absolute heartbeat of Abbeylands Chapel. And they had a mariner's service there. Well, technically, it was last night. And Keith says the weather, the people, the food and the singing were all tremendous. 20 in the choir, 48 in the congregation. And not only did the choir sing their hearts out, so also did the congregation. And he said, he'll put it in the Abbeylands newsletter, but he said, just for now, a big thank you to all involved and the ones who provided the refreshments, tea, sandwiches, cakes, sausage rolls. And he said it really was a very special evening. And the mariners will be in the Howe Chapel next Sunday night at 6:30. And it's a great atmosphere, and it is, as Keith says, a grand sing. So, Keith and Marion, my very best wishes to you both. We're staying with the girls with Dakota Staton for you next.
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Still to come, the humming chorus from Madam Butterfly, specially for you, Liz D. But before that, a little bit of James Taylor.

Lovely words, aren't they? James Taylor and Grandma's Hands. Liz D, thank you for your faithful company in the lounge. For you, it's the humming chorus from Madam Butterfly.

So beautiful. Liz D, thank you very much indeed for requesting that. The Humming Chorus from Madame Butterfly from the Slovak Philharmonic Chorus and Orchestra.

And it's Barbara Dixon who is singing us out of the lounge tonight. And just stealing a few seconds from her to thank you for being absolutely brilliant company, as you always are. Thank you for joining in, for choosing brilliant music. Let's make a date. Lounge door next Sunday night at 9. I'll be here waiting for you. But until then, this is Judith wishing you a safe, happy and peaceful week. And a very good night. Evie, God bless you.